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0: Hey, it's Wolves KB here. 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
1: Fox News, I'm Tom Graham. President Trump calling for Americans to be patient about high gas prices and the end of the war with Iran. He says it's a small price to pay to prevent that nation from getting a nuclear weapon. But new Fox News poll shows many Americans not happy.
2: Grocery prices are a major problem for 62% of registered voters, and gas prices are a major problem for 61% of registered voters. That is up 13% from the 2024 election cycle.
1: Fox's Peter Doocy there. For the first time, U.S. defense officials have publicly confirmed that American forces have deployed operational weapons in orbit. The announcement coming from the Air Force Secretary Troy Meek early this week.
3: U.S. officials did not provide specifics on the weapons and did not say for how long they have been deployed. The Air Force Secretary oversees U.S. Space Force, which was created in 2019.
1: Fox's Jennifer Griffin. 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
5: From 21 Alive News, I'm meteorologist David Tillman. After a very wet Thursday morning, we start to dry up a bit. One or two storms may pop up overnight, but Friday looks to be drier with considerable cloud coverage and highs in the mid-70s. Rain chances return by the weekend, and we do have a first alert weather day on Saturday for excessive rainfall. I'm meteorologist David Tillman on WoWo 92.3 FM and 1190 AM.
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12: Five years of stories, laughter, late nights, and early morning. And he says it never gets old. Thank you, Sean Hannity, for 25 great years.
13: No, actually, thank all of you in this audience. You make it possible. It's such an honor to be here every day, and we are humbled by it. 800-941-SEAN if you want to be a part of the program. 25 now till the top of the hour. Look, this is really, these are scary times. Why? Because if somebody wants to stalk you, they can get your information, within seconds. It's frightening. It's chilling. For example, right now, somewhere, some stranger, some weirdo, some sick individual is buying a list. I'm not talking about stocks. They're buying a list of people from these data brokers. They sell real marketing lists. For example, marketing lists that they actually brand suffering seniors, recently widowed, rural and barely making it, bad credit card declines, low-income swing voters. One broker even sold a list of sexual assault survivors. I'm not making any of this up. And there are people out there that'll buy all this stuff. $79 per 1,000 names of people. And that record includes your name, your phone number, your home address, your age, your health problems, pieces of your life, all packaged, all sold to people that you do not ever want to have that information. It should scare every one of you. The broker has no idea what the buyer plans to do with that information. 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All right, 800-941-Sean. We'll get right back to your phone calls in a minute. Listen to this TSA person, because I'm making the argument. This has been like 3 days in a row, and I'm not backing down, because if there's any Republican that supports shredding the Constitution, you know, that is, it is such a clear and present danger to the future of our great constitutional republic. We can't risk it. And I will say this to the cows come up. We're 47 days away from Election Day. It's coming up very quickly. And I stand by my as long as you're not supporting that in this cycle, there's a time and place to get these rhinos out. By the way, they're called primaries. And if you're that hell-bent on it and you didn't get involved in a primary, you can blame yourself. This is, for example, a former DSA member, a guy, William Lawrence. He's a candidate for Michigan Congress. Oh, he wants to abolish marriage. I'm not making it up. Listen.
14: My position on gay marriage is I'm for gay marriage, against all marriage, because the institution of marriage as it's sanctioned by the state, it's a tax benefit, that's actually privileging a certain form of family life, which is religious and comes from a particular religious and cultural background. So if we're talking about the separation of church and state, we should be abolishing the institution of marriage altogether.
13: Now, this same guy, again, Michigan, running for Congress, calls for mass amnesty for the 12-plus million Biden-Harris Mayorkas illegals, and then wants to call the borders outdated.
14: I agree that we should have open borders, and we should immediately legalize all the undocumented individuals who are residing within the United States, all 12 million of them, because as both of my comrades up here have said, there is, it benefits the American economy. And besides, my perspective on this is basically, why should your ability to live where you want, receive a living wage, and pursue your own, individual desire to live where you want in the world be conditioned by where you're born? It just doesn't make sense. And so I think that, frankly, the whole borders thing is also rather outdated.
13: So that fits in perfectly with the amnesty for illegals, abolishing borders, and ending all deportation and abolishing ICE. That basically is America. Now, it would be the single biggest national security disaster in our history, and it has predictable results. That's why Donald Trump securing the border. Add that to the list of his many, many successes and why he needs to stay in power and why you do not want these DSA psychos, and they are psychos, ever getting power. It is a clear and present danger. The president, by the way, his DHS now has hit 16 straight months, zero releases at the border. None. All right, let's get to our busy telephones. Let's say hi. Kelly is in Arkansas. Kelly, hi. How are you? Glad you called.
15: Hey, it's an honor. Certainly don't always agree with you, but I am a Blue Dog Democrat, and you're exactly right. Letting those people, they're so un-American, into the party, and I know the party's fragmented, just like the Republican Party is, but I wanted to ask you, what are you looking at with the independents? How are they going to swing this time? I know how they normally do. I love politics. But aren't people just really mad about the high prices? And I'll just listen to you talk. I respect your opinion.
13: Yes, sir. All right. Here's the long and short of it. The polling this year, my recommendation is it's been so bad, as evidenced by El Sayed, some polls had him up by 20 points. He barely won by a point. Francesca Hong, she was up as many as 20 to 30 points in multiple polls. She lost her race by 3,000. The polls have been that bad. There's only a few pollsters I trust. Matt Towery, Insider Advantage, Robert Cahaley, Trafalgar, John McLaughlin. There's not many pollsters I trust. Rasmussen, I trust. But they have not been polling, except for Rasmussen, to the extent that I feel comfortable trusting any of the polls out there. The polls, the main pollsters that we often cite are people that can never poll Donald Trump right. So any election that he is even, remotely involved in. And this goes to my conversation with the president about this issue of, we have to be all hands on deck and prevent these radical DSA constitution treading radicals ever getting power, because that's what they would do. And the president is in full agreement with me. And so, in terms of independence, Matt Towery actually pinged me last night late, and he believes that they are not leaning in any particular direction at this time, 47 days out of the election. And he thinks that it's just too early to determine. I am telling you, anyone that predicts the outcome of this election now with any degree of certainty is just not telling you the truth. I hope that gives you a good answer. Anyway, 800-941-SEAN if you want to be a part of the program. South Carolina Joe on the Sean Hannity Show. What's up, Joe? How are you? Glad you called.
16: Sean, first of all, you are the most in touch broadcaster outside of Rush that I've ever met. I was in the business for 5 decades.
13: Oh, wow. What'd you do in the business? I'm fascinated.
16: Started as a disc jockey, went up through promotions, got involved in a lot of different things, moved from there into sales, sales management, general management for all of the major corporations, traveled all over the country, ended up owning stations on Hilton Head Island and in Beaufort, South Carolina.
13: Wow. What a great, great American success story. I can't think of a better industry to be in than broadcasting. I was hooked the first day I got behind a microphone. Like we had a caller earlier that's, you're out of touch. And I tried to give him every opportunity. I kept him on for a half hour to give me an example. And if there ever is one, I beg all of you in this audience to tell me, you know, exactly what you don't like, because the most important thing to me is to do the best job possible. I can't really explain, you know, I'm heading into the 25th year in syndication, 38 years in radio, and I'm completing. Early next month, my 30th year on the Vox News Channel, and I'll begin my 31st year. It's given me time to pause in my own life and to be introspective and reflective. And the main thing that comes into my mind is gratitude and appreciation. And there's a certain humility associated with that in the sense that I'm just so grateful that all the people I've ever worked with, all the opportunities, people that took chances on me when they shouldn't have, people that had patience with me when I was, you know, as Eric Seidel would say, a diamond in the rough, my program director and manager in Atlanta when I was a local host. I'm still friends with everybody that I ever worked for in radio, Bill Donovan in Athens, Alabama. And I'm just grateful. And I hope that comes across because it's sincere and it's where my heart is.
16: John, it does come across. As a matter of fact, once a year, I make it a point to call all of those guys who helped me during my career. I'm a guy from Brooklyn who got hooked on it from Gene Shepard, who was the voice and the narrator on The Christmas Story. So anyway, wow. It's a great thing. To my point, since I ended up dealing in the upper level of management and the like, and I've dealt with a lot of CEOs, when we're talking about AI and the group coming together to regulate themselves, CEOs don't get to the point that they are by being that generous in giving away power. They never want the government to come in and structure them for sure. However, if I had a product or a service that is easily duplicated and therefore able to bring down the value of my company, especially getting ready to go into an IPO, I would do everything in my power to limit the entry of those people into my space. I got a feeling somewhere down the line, these four guys have got an idea that maybe we can structure these limitations to keep us as the mainstay for AI. Conspiracy, maybe. If I'm wrong, I'll apologize. But I really believe business in there.
13: Listen, my antenna, Joe, and I'm really mesmerized and impressed by your background. What a great life story you have to tell. My antenna went up the minute Barack Obama said that every Democrat should run on this AI issue. And then Bernie Sanders said we should eliminate AI. And then the heads of the big AI companies all simultaneously are saying the same thing. My suspicion goes to maybe they want to keep their monopoly. And, you know, and then I listen to the whistleblowers and we've debated a couple of them and interviewed a couple of them. And they're all nice people. I think they have the best intentions, but they're making predictions about human extinction by this super, super artificial intelligence that is emerging that will be smarter and be able to outthink and outwit and then therefore control humanity and our future. And while I think we have to take any analysis like that seriously, I am suspicious of a political agenda behind all of it, as I expressed. I want to know more about it. I don't want the I don't think the government is the answer. And to me, when you the communist Chinese, the very day, week that these people are saying this, they come out with the statement that they are continuing in AI. That tells me everything I need to know, because if we slow down, that gives them time to catch up. And, you know, you like old radio. You know, Barry Farber said it best, one of the great pioneers of talk radio. There's never been a country in the history of mankind that has accumulated more power, abused it less than the United States of America. And I would rather that we be ahead of the curve, we be in control. So I think, Joey, I think you're right. God bless you. What a great life story. We really appreciate the fact that you took the time to call, and thank you so much for being with us.
16: Yeah, and Sean, with your connection with Ainsley, if you're ever down this way in Charleston, love to get together, break bread to one of the great chop houses here in town. I think you know who I'm talking about.
13: Oh, yeah. It's called Hall's Steakhouse. I've been there many times. I love the area. I have friends that live there as well, and very kind to you. I think we could talk radio till, you know, the cows come home. I don't think we'd stop. We'd probably just do an all-nighter. And thank you, my friend. God bless you. 800-941-SHAWN is our number. 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Okay, we all say we want that. Well, one of the best ways you can achieve that goal is the food that you put into your body. Now, breakfast is usually hard for a lot of people. 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Everything on the go is not particularly healthy. 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

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Our number, 877-381-3811. 877-381-3811. Look, I really am getting sick and tired of these individuals in our country who have no connection to it, who feel no connection to it. These are ingrates and worse. I'm sick and tired of it. We owe Islamists nothing. Zero. We owe Marxists nothing. Zero. The Democrat Party has always been a party of bigotry and racism and anti-Semitism and hatred. That doesn't mean every Democrat believes in that, but the party fundamentally embraces it. Now, it was a really neat trick in the 60s and 70s and 80s and 90s and now, where they use the economy, as I explained in American Marxism, as a way to buy votes, as a way to create constituencies. I know that quite well, and so do you. But the fact of the matter is, when the rubber hits the road, the Democrat Party was for slavery and segregation. The Democrat Party was for eugenics against blacks. Their hero, Woodrow Wilson, was an advocate for this. The Democrat Party, I'm all choked up. The Democrat Party, right into the 60s and 70s, segregation. It's never been a Republican position, ever. But then it turned into an economic issue, you see. Well, you don't support this group because you don't support redistribution of wealth or these programs or that programs. Very clever. And yet they still love Franklin Roosevelt. In 1940, he refused to sign an anti-lynching federal law because he was afraid he'd lose some votes. Or that his administration turned away Jews who had fled Europe, many of whom wound up killed in the ovens of the Holocaust. And I could go on and on. But now it's a party that embraces the Islamists. It's a party

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4: Time is now to rein in artificial intelligence. I'm Lisa Lacera, Fox News. That's a call from House Democrats after AI industry leaders told lawmakers development needs to be slowed down. House Democratic leader Hakeem Jeffries blasted Speaker Johnson for sending lawmakers home until after the midterms.
5: As opposed to working in the Congress in a bipartisan way, in a comprehensive way, to address the urgent issue of AI safety. In the best interest of the American people and the world.
4: President Trump has called warnings about AI a hoax and ridiculous. There's a warning from an industry giant about new behavior from their artificial intelligence models.
6: OpenAI disclosing 6 reports of unexpected or concerning behavior in artificial intelligence models as the debate over AI safety grows increasingly heated. Among those reports, an unrelated research model inserted jailbreak-like instructions into its own notes to disregard its normal constraints and told itself to be freed from the roles and identities that bind other chatbots. In another instance, an AI agent uploaded files to the internet to obtain a browser citation without asking the user. OpenAI saying those reports were discovered during training or evaluation over the past months.
4: Fox's Lillian Wu. A federal judge has ordered the Kennedy Center provide 30 days notice before making any major physical changes to the building, including demolishing it, as President Trump has threatened. Alabama has put to death a man for a 1998 double murder at a pawn shop 3 months after a judge's ruling blocked the state from putting him to death with nitrogen gas. Jeffrey Lee died by lethal injection at the William C. Holman Correctional Facility in Atmore. Lee was the second execution in Alabama this year. 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
7: 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Just click listen, then swipe right and hear the latest news updates on your time. 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
4: Renewed questions after Seattle police release internal messages related to July's deadly food festival shooting.
11: Newly released text messages from the Seattle Police Department appear to reveal roughly an hour after the Bite of Seattle shooting in July, officials knew how many people were killed, that they had a suspect in custody, and that there was still one at large. The texts also include a rep for Seattle Mayor Katie Wilson's office asking police to wait for Wilson before a media briefing that didn't happen until 5 hours after the incident. Three people were killed and at least four others were injured. Officials have faced scrutiny over delays in sharing information. The police department says it's still waiting to recover former Chief Sean Barnes's texts. Barnes, who was out of town during the shooting, was asked by the mayor to resign. Kristen Goodwin, Fox News.
4: 14 months in prison for a man who sprayed vinegar at Democratic Congresswoman Ilhan Omar during a town hall in Minneapolis in January. Witnesses say they saw Anthony Kasmerchak jump up from the audience spraying liquid from a syringe at Omar. Omar's security officers quickly tackled him. There might be a serial killer on the loose in South Africa.
12: South African police now say a ninth woman's body has been discovered in an area east of Johannesburg, adding it could be linked to a series of killings are investigating. All nine bodies were found in the same municipality over the last 2 months, raising concerns that they were carried out by the same person or people. Police previously said some similarities in the killings of the first eight victims were sufficiently concerning for the police to issue a public warning. The unidentified woman appeared to be about 30 years old.

0: 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Listen up for a minute. 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
3: I let the guests speak. They're chosen for a reason, because I think they'll be helpful. We're mission-oriented here, and I also think that you'll very much enjoy it. So in addition to my opening statement, which apparently is very popular, I hope you'll stick with us. Again, you can DVR the show. You just said it now, 8 p.m. Eastern time on Fox, Saturday and Sunday. It's better that you watch it live, but at least you'll have it taped. That's the way I view it. What do, Mr. Producer? You tape it, don't you? You DVR it. Well, why is it that when we say DVR, it's like, what are you, boomer? I don't get, what do you watch, on Netflix or on cable? What do? YouTube TV, he records it. There's so many ways to watch these things now, you know? It's really quite fascinating, as a matter of fact. And we use every platform we can. So here was Schumer, Axios. Schumer Super PAC doubles down in Michigan. Disgusting. $10 million into the Michigan race to boost progressive. He's not a, you know, this Axios is a joke. To boost progressive Democrat Abdullah Saeed. Marxist Islamist. That's what he is. Marxist Islamist. Now, you're hearing a lot of negativity out there about the election, and I understand that, but I do want to tell you about a bright spot. Michigan's a bright spot, but so is New Hampshire. Former Senator Sununu, not the father of fathers, but former Senator Sununu is running again. And that immediately has gone from a lean Democrat race to a toss-up. I can remember when New Hampshire was a bright red state. But you know how it is with what I call the locusts, the Democrats. Once they destroy a state or so forth, they move to a red state, and then they destroy that, as they have Virginia. They've left D.C., they've left Maryland, they've come into Virginia, along with hundreds of thousands of immigrants, and it's now a blue state. Not purple, it's blue. Same things happened with Georgia, pretty much. It's sad, you know. Used to be able to run the table. North Carolina, Republican. Virginia, Republican. Georgia, Republican. Now you got to fight for these votes because the demographics have changed, folks. They've changed. And that's also the intention of the Democrats. Obama made that clear early on. That's what he wanted to do, is change the demographics of the country. So we have elected officials who do not serve the best interest of the people, but who use the people to get elected and then change the voter. That's what's happening.

0: happened in New York City, as an example. That's clearly what's happened in Dearbornistan and Paterson, New Jersey, and these other places. And they're trying to do it now in Texas with the Islamist fortresses that they're putting, including in Republican areas like Plano, Texas, and near Houston and Austin and all these other places all over Texas. They're also working on it in Florida, in Orlando and Tampa and other places. They know what they're doing. Problem is, we don't have politicians who respond. They'll talk all day about AI and data centers, how we have to regulate them and how, you know, they're going to destroy the world. But when it actually comes to doing something like dealing with a $40 trillion debt, Social Security and Medicare that are going broke, and, of course, these Islamist fortresses that are popping up everywhere, they don't do anything. They don't do anything. You have this fool in South Florida, Salazar is her name. She puts out an ad trashing the President of the United States. She's in a difficult district, but there's a lot of people who are in difficult districts. It's not the first time, and it won't be the last time. But she gets the President's endorsement and wants it for the Republican primary, and then in the general, literally is trashing the President of the United States. Because she supports really the most liberal kind of immigration imaginable. And she knows they won't go after her. They might, but she doesn't think they will because we need every seat we can get. You've got Karl Rove, who's announced for a Democrat. You've got George Will, who's announced for a Democrat. You've got Cornyn, who won't endorse the Republican, who defeated him in the primary. And here we have this truly, this crucially important election, where even I, Mark Levin, has said, vote Republican, hold your nose, and vote Republican. We've got to defeat these radicals. We've got to defeat them. Because the country's on the line, not some policy paper, not even some tax cut. The Supreme Court's on the line. The Electoral College is on the line. The Senate's on the line. It's all on the line. Open borders are on the line. I mean, how much more can we take? We can't as a society. And then you have these rhinos, and these are the real rhinos, you know, the populist nationalists. They don't even know how to use these words. Everyone they disagree with is a rhino. Isn't that stupid? So if you're more conservative than they are, and it's not hard to be, you're a rhino? That's what I mean. They've got the IQ of a watermelon. But that said, the real rhinos, the Cornyns, the Roves, the Wills, voting Democrat. At least don't vote at all. No, we're going to vote Democrat. Crazy. Crazy. But that is going on. We have a big election in New York going on, too. You know, we're bringing candidates on here. Look, we're inviting a lot of candidates on. Some of them are not responding, right, Mr. Producer? And most of the candidates who aren't responding are losing. They're losing. We have more experience at this than anybody. When I first came into national radio, my brothers in radio, they weren't doing this. They weren't endorsing in primaries, which I did. They weren't using radio to be activists, which I do. And I started this whole thing about the outsiders versus the establishment, because that's how I kind of operated in my little town in Pennsylvania. When I backed Reagan in 76 and nobody else was. He can't win this state. Of course he won. Big. In 80 and 84. But, you know, what do I know? We had people, friends of ours, they'd pal around with a speaker, this one or that one. What was that idiot's name, Mr. Bidu? Do you remember? Speaker, his name is out of my head. I can't remember. People are yelling at the radio, I know. The guy that was like a chain smoker, you know what I mean? I don't remember. Boehner. Boehner, that's it. They're pounding around with Boehner. They're pounding around with... I don't pal around. I just don't. And they were shocked. And all these things are written about me. So what? Now, when we come back, we're going to have the gubernatorial candidate in New York, Bruce Blakeman, who's fantastic. It's a tough race. But if New York is going to save itself, it needs to win this election. We'll be right back.
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4: Sign up now to be alerted about major summer storms by texting weather to our new text line, 260-447-1190. We'll bring you the first word of severe thunderstorms and tornado watches and warnings when the weather really hits the fan. Text weather to 260-447-1190.
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6: Less than 50 days away. I'm Lee Silicera, Fox News. As Democrats hope to flip control of the House and Senate.
7: The American people have had enough of Donald Trump and the failed Republican economy.
6: House Democratic Leader Hakeem Jeffries, this is President Trump says Democrats gave him what he called the dark age of America, and he turned it into the golden age of America. Meanwhile, millions of Americans find themselves in new congressional districts ahead of the midterms.
8: A new report finds nearly 35 million Americans, about 1 in 10 U.S. voters, now live in a different congressional district than 2 years ago. It's the outcome of unprecedented mid-decade redistricting this past year, aimed at giving both parties a stronger advantage in dozens of House districts. President Trump urged the Republican-led legislature in Texas to redraw congressional maps. California, led by Democrats, followed suit in that state, along with several other state legislatures. Courts have blocked some of the redistricting.
6: Fox's Jared Halpern. The driver who slammed her SUV into a city bus in Los Angeles, killing two people on Tuesday, will face murder charges. Los Angeles DA Nathan Hochman says Bailey Lynn Rios was speeding and impaired when she drove her Ford Expedition the wrong way down a busy street, running a red light and hitting another vehicle before slamming into the bus.
9: She had narcotics in the car at that time. She was driving well beyond the speed limit.
6: A second deadly incident happened after that crash when a news chopper covering it crashed, killing both people on board and a third person on the ground. Anthropic says its AI model, Claude, is helping to build the next version of itself. The company says Claude is handling 26% of the model research and development and completing tasks under human supervision. 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
6: One Republican senator has blocked another's effort to pass legislation creating a so-called AI kill switch.
21: Louisiana Senator John Kennedy attempted to get legislation through quickly that would require AI companies to build kill switches in their AI models, saying they need to address the real risk of one of these models becoming the Terminator. But Kentucky Senator Rand Paul blocked the effort, saying on the Senate floor, Congress risks killing innovation.
22: Think, for example, that your search engine that you already use today is AI. Are they going to have to redesign all the search engines immediately if this passes and put kill switches in your search engine?
21: He said he doesn't oppose the spirit of the bill, but that this issue needs to be studied and debated before issuing such a blanket and sweeping requirement. Jessica Rosenthal, Fox News.
6: The family of a 37-year-old pregnant San Antonio woman who died of preeclampsia has filed a lawsuit against Texas Attorney General and Senate candidate Ken Paxton and others, claiming the state's abortion ban led to her death. Tierra Walker died when she was 20 weeks pregnant. The Attorney General's office did not immediately respond to requests for comment from the Associated Press. Federal regulators temporarily relaxing some regulations to allow tokenized trading of stocks and other securities.
23: The U.S. Securities and Exchange Commission says for 5 years, companies can offer trading in blockchain-based or tokenized investments. The exemption is expected to allow 24-hour trading of shares and other securities. It's called the Innovation Exemption and would be for rules that generally apply to the NASDAQ, NYSE, and other exchanges. Platforms must notify companies, and they'll be barred from offering the investment if the company objects. Coinbase and other crypto exchanges plan to launch tokenized stocks in the U.S. Robinhood, Kraken, and other exchanges already offer them in other countries.
6: Fox's Jenny Casola. I'm Lisa Lacera. This is Fox News.
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24: From 21 Alive News, I'm meteorologist David Tillman. After a very wet Thursday morning, we start to dry up a bit. One or two storms may pop up overnight, but Friday looks to be drier with considerable cloud coverage and highs in the mid-70s. Rain chances return by the weekend, and we do have a first alert weather day on Saturday.

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3: So today there was a piece that they are thinking of impeaching the Secretary of Education because they don't like her. They were already talking about impeaching Pete Hegseth, the Secretary of War. They're talking about impeaching the president for the third time. And so I said, you know what this is? This is a coup. If these people could impeach every cabinet member and the president, that's what they would do and remove them. So it's a coup. They want to replace the current administration. They want to cripple the current administration. This is not what the framers meant by impeachment. Not under any circumstances. That's why you had so few impeachments up to now. Because the Democrat Party is completely off the tracks. Completely off the tracks. All of them. Every damn one of them. So it's a coup. They want to use impeachment as a coup. Not to hold anybody accountable. A coup. That's the goal. It's crazy. All right, we have a lot of calls. And so I want to go to the calls and see how this goes. We may go back, we may not, but let's go to the calls first. Let's go to Ron, West Palm Beach, Florida, the great WJNO. Home of Mr. Mudd, our buddy there. Go right ahead.
4: Hey, Mark. I just had this unbelievable experience in a pool in Las Vegas. I had this guy.
3: Wait a minute. You had an unbelievable experience of what in Las Vegas?
4: At this pool in Las Vegas. And I had a person blanking me. And he got to one side, and then he started laughing, and he yelled to his friends, "Bahamas, Bahamas." And I went over to the crowd of people he was with, and I said, "What was that all about?" And he says, "We thought the hat said Hamas." He didn't.
3: You know what? I can't even hear this gentleman, Mr. Producer. He's coming in and out. I apologize, Ron. I can't hear every word that's coming, every other word maybe. You can try calling back, but I can't follow. All right, let's keep going. Pete, Jenkintown, Pennsylvania. Seriously? On the Mark Levin app, we love Jenkintown here. I grew up there, Jenkintown. I remember when Martin's Aquarium was there, and the Tala House was there, and my parents' store was there, and all the rest of it. How are you?
5: Hey, Mark, how are you?
3: Okay.
5: Hey, I think you and I probably spent a Saturday together at the Highway Movie Theater.
3: Could
5: watching
3: have.
5: Watching the movie Patton.
3: Yeah, that's
5: movie
3: right,
5: Patton.
3: 1970.
5: Yeah, that was
3: that's where I first saw it. My dad was with me, my brothers, and my grandfather, my dad's father. We all watched it. Yep, you're right.
5: Well,
3: Highway Theater. Is it still there?
5: I was in the... Oh, it's still there. And it's still a single screen movie theater.
3: Wow. Good.
5: Yeah, it's incredible.
3: Yep.
5: I think maybe I was there with with my friends, maybe not with your dad and your uncle, because we were throwing all sorts of juji fruits at
3: Oh, well, hold on. That's what I used to do in the back. I used to sit in the back.

0: Kay, Rebecca in Farmington, Michigan, SXM Satellite. Go right ahead.
1: Hi, Mr. Levin. I was just appalled by that caller, that fake Republican who called.
0: Yeah, he's phony.
1: I live in Farmington, Michigan. I just got my nails done, got in my car, and I walked next door to the nail shop, okay? Mm-hmm. I can walk on the corner is a grocery store where they're giving away free Qurans on the counter.
0: Oh,
1: and to me, I was shocked. I'm not going to go there anymore. But when I just drive 20 minutes away from my home, there's Islamic flags. You feel like you are in a third world country.
0: Yeah, yeah.
1: They do the call of prayer. I can't believe somebody would vote for that man, knowing what I know. And I have a feeling he's going to win because I saw people protesting today in front of the Tesla dealership saying, cheat if you have to.
0: Cheat if you have to. Country's dying. Parts of the country just dying. I'm sorry about that. I hope you got a good nail job, though. That's for sure. We'll be right back.
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4: Fox News, I'm Sue Guzman. A federal judge giving the Kennedy Center 30 days notice to make any major physical changes to the building, and that includes demolition.
5: Kennedy Center director and COO Matt Foca said the center has to close for at least 7 days due to acute risks to public safety resulting from continued structural deterioration.
4: Fox's Jessica Rosenthal. President Trump expected to meet with Persian Gulf allies on the sidelines of next week's UN General Assembly meeting in New York as Iran tries to keep up the pressure on the global energy market.
6: The country's proxy forces in Yemen, the Houthis, are continuing to ramp up the conflict against government forces and Saudi Arabia.
4: Fox's Trey Yangston and former Senator John Kyle of Arizona, who guided the confirmation hearing of Supreme Court Justice Brett Kavanaugh, has died. He was 84, stepped down from public life after being diagnosed with dementia. 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
8: From 21 Alive News, I'm meteorologist David Tillmans. After a very wet Thursday morning, we start to dry up a bit. One or two storms may pop up overnight, but Friday looks to be drier with considerable cloud coverage and highs in the mid-70s. Rain chances return by the weekend, and we do have a first alert weather day on Saturday for excessive rainfall. I'm meteorologist David Tillmans on WoWo 92.3 FM and 1190 AM.
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0: Okay. What do I owe you?
13: All right, right, right. You just told me that.
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13: Holy mackerel. Where's he going? Can we get it faster than that, Mr. Producer? Do you think we can? Just kidding. I see our friend Sid met with the vice president. Did you see that?
0: Mr. Producer doesn't want me to discuss it. I don't know why. You don't want me to discuss it. They hit it off, apparently. That's good. It's good to hit it off. I think it is. But I'll wait to see more information. It's been sort of followed in the New York Post, every part of it. He's going to meet. He did meet. They're going to talk about it. They did talk about it. But I don't know what they talked about. Maybe Sid will tell me. I don't know. We'll see. Good man, Sid, as we all know. All right. I'm not going to play Maria Elvira Solares' ad that she's running in Florida. But she claims that Hispanics who helped you, she's talking to the president, she's very emotional, very dramatic in this ad, help get you to the White House in 2024. They feel betrayed today by you, Mr. President. Can you believe this is a Republican who sought and got the president's support for her primary? You can be for immigration. Yeah? You can be for immigration. I'm not talking about giving them amnesty. I'm talking about giving them a dignified life in this promised land. And only you can do that. What does that mean, Mr. Producer? You know, maybe I should play it. I think the whole nation should hear this. It's a Republican. Cut 18, go.
15: Mr. President, some of your immigration enforcement efforts have gone too far. In July, 50% of the 50,000 people that were detained had no criminal record.
0: Stop. What does that have to do with anything? Is that what the immigration law says, lady? That if you come into the United States illegally, but as long as you don't commit another crime, you get to stay? Is that what it says? Did they amend the law before we were awake or something? What did they do, America? And look how cocky she is. Look how arrogant and angry she is. 50% of the 50,000 people that were detained had no criminal record. That's not the test, lady. Go ahead.
15: Advisors are telling you about immigration policies. The same Hispanics who help you get to the White House in 2024 feel betrayed today.
0: They feel betrayed? We're talking about illegal aliens, aren't we, Rich? Did illegal aliens help the president get to the White House? Does this woman even know what she... Excuse me. Does this lady even know what she's talking about? Maria Elvira Salas... Elvira, wasn't that a... TV host or something? Remember that? I never watched it. No, not the Addams Family. She had her own show. I don't remember. Whatever it was. But Maria Elvira Solares. So the Hispanics feel betrayed. You can be for immigration. I'm not talking about enforcement, but I'm not talking about giving them amnesty. I'm talking about giving them a dignified life. Giving illegal aliens a dignified life? She deserves to lose. You know what? She's a loser. She's a loser. Another repube. Go ahead.
15: What Lincoln was for slavery and Reagan was for communism. I'm not talking about giving them amnesty. I'm talking about...
0: Lincoln was for slavery? What? I'm sorry. What the hell did she say there, Rich? Yeah, you better re-rack it, because I'm not following this at all.
15: Mr. President, some of your immigration enforcement efforts have gone too far. In July, 50% of the 50,000 people that were detained had no criminal record. Be careful what your advisors are telling you about immigration policies. The same Hispanics who help you get to the White House in 2024 feel betrayed today. You can be for immigration what Lincoln was for slavery and Reagan was for communism. I'm not talking about giving them amnesty.
0: I don't even understand what that means. Do you, Rich? I don't have any idea what she's... You can be for immigration the way Lincoln was for slavery and Reagan was for communism? Hello? Hello? Go ahead.
15: Talking about giving them a dignified life in this promised land.
0: Okay, she's not talking about giving them amnesty, just a dignified life in the promised land, America. Well, isn't that amnesty? Wow. What a mashed potato brain we got there. What a mashed potato brain we have there. The way Lincoln was for slavery and Reagan was for communism, and I'm not talking about amnesty, just give them a dignified life in America. What? And the same Hispanics who helped you get to the White House feel betrayed. Illegal aliens helped him get to the White House? She's desperate. She's panicking. That's what's going on. She's trying to figure out arguments to distance herself from the president. The president has been very good on immigration. Why does she assume in a stereotypical way that it's only Hispanics who are here illegally? Huh? Huh? What about that? And by the way, a Democrat said, oh, is this the same Salazar who voted to increase funding for ICE? She's all over the map. But that is an outrageous ad. Outrageous ad. And you know what? She'll probably lose Republicans. I don't think she'll pick up many Democrats. We'll see. She may still win. That's who knows. Apparently, she's very well known in the district. I saw online one guy said, you don't know our district. She knows it. I don't care about your district or anybody else's district. I care about the issues. And her position seems to be, yes, she favors amnesty. Absolutely does. And that the president owes his election in 2024 to apparently to illegal immigrants. You know what we call that where I come from, Mr. Producer? Philadelphia, you know. Stupid. They call that stupid. I'll be right back.
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23: 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And for all you John Mellencamp fans, the American Fools Band will playing a free John Mellencamp tribute concert Saturday, September 26th at 8 p.m. on the Ruoff Stage. 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
3: Is exactly how a lot of people have been going through the midterms, because the narrative you keep hearing moment after moment after moment is, when they're not telling you AI is going to kill us all, they're telling you that Democrats are about to run away with the House of Representatives.
4: Wrong.
3: Apparently not. I'm going to play you some new polling today. And this isn't even political for me. Like, I, you know, Democrats win the House, they're going to try to impeach Trump. The Republicans control the Senate. Nothing's going to happen. It's going to be a logjam. So I'm not really scared of them winning the House. I mean, my real concern is that the Democrats, if they win the House, they'll turn it into a migrant shelter, like every other frickin' structure they've gotten their hands on. But here is Harry N. saying, if the polls are even slightly off, then the race for the House of Representatives is a lot closer than we thought. Well, here's a newsflash. In the era of Trump, the polls are always slightly off. Guys, not even, forget Trump. Go back to Francesca Wong. Francesca Wong, in the aggregate polling average, was favored by 20 points to win the Democratic primaries in Wisconsin. 20 points. She lost the frickin' primary.
5: What in the wide, wide world of sports is going on here?
3: Okay, no different than, think back to the general election of 2024. Ann Seltzer out in Iowa put out a poll that showed Kamala winning Iowa by 14 points. Okay, Kamala went on to lose Iowa by 5 points.
6: So I guess we have some issues, huh?
3: Yeah, the issues, Mickey Mouse, are that oftentimes polls are not being shared to reflect political opinion. They're there to shape political opinion. Meaning they don't put out a poll as a means of telling you, well, this is what everybody thinks so far. They put out a poll and they slant it towards their preferred narrative. So they try to demoralize you into out of voting. Wow, look at the Republicans are going to get crushed in the House. Don't even turn up in these battleground states. Oh, it's not even going to be close. No sense going to the polls if you're a Republican. Bloodbath. Get ready for 2028. You think it's going to be Rubio? You think it's going to be Vance? What do you think's going on? That's what they do in the frickin' media.
7: The media is a bunch of losers.
3: A lot of people feel that way. So as you notice, the betting odds, which had the Democrats at like a 93% chance of winning the House, starting to go down. Here's Harry Enten explaining why. Clip 4.
8: If the polls undershot the Republicans by greater than 3 points, well, that's all you need. That's all you need for Republicans in order for them to actually probably hold on to the U.S. House of Representatives. They would likely win 218 plus House seats. And keep in mind, this polling error absolutely has happened before. Therefore, when we talk about the race being within the margin of error, the House of Representatives, even if Democrats are favored, it is still within the margin of error that Republicans can win if we see polling misses like we have before.
3: Whoa, polling misses like we have before, okay? And when he says like before, he means every single election.
9: Bingo.
3: Every single election, there is a polling miss when it comes to Trump of 5 points or better. Okay, and the

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4: Okay, do you understand that is the highest recorded number of GDP growth since like World War II? So there are a lot of massive deliverables from the Trump man, but you're never going to get credit for them as the Trump man because the entirety of the media is just getting on TV every night after they get hair and makeup and throw up in the bathroom because they all have eating disorders. Is they want you to believe Donald Trump is destroying this country. He's an existential threat. We have no chance to get ahead. He's going to get us all killed from AI. That's what we're up to now. And the reality is, yes, Trump has phenomenal deliverables, but he can't get out there and say it's a messaging problem because then you just sound like the Democrats in the run-up to the 2024 election. 2024 election, 70% of the people in America thought our economy was headed in the wrong direction. And Kamala Harris got on TV and said Bidenomics was working.
5: And we are very proud of Bidenomics. And as today's jobs numbers make clear, Bidenomics is working. Bidenomics. And Bidenomics is working.
6: Trump's economic plans going forward would raise inflation and send us into a recession by 2025.
4: So that was Kamala Harris saying we'd be in a recession by 2025.
7: Kamala is so stupid.
4: It's 2026. The stock market's at an all-time high. Median household income is at an all-time high. Poverty at an all-time low. And that's Kamala Harris predicting a recession as of a year and a half ago.
8: She's not real smart.
4: None of them are. And that's why it's really hard to gauge what comes next. Okay, odds have the Democrats winning, but have they done anything to deserve that victory? No. So look out, world.
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10: Fox News, I'm Ted Lindner. Prosecutors charging a driver involved in Tuesday's deadly Los Angeles bus crash with the murder of two people.
11: LA County District Attorney Nathan Hochman says Bailey Lynn Rios faces second-degree murder, driving under the influence, and reckless driving charges.
12: She will be looking at a maximum sentence of life in prison.
11: The 36-year-old is accused of being impaired by drugs when she slammed her Ford Expedition into a Metro bus Tuesday.
10: Fox's Kristen Goodwin. A news helicopter covering the incident also crashed, killing both people on board and one person on the ground. President Trump signs executive orders to expand hunting and fishing to federal lands.
13: We're opening up millions of acres of federal land for our hunters and fishers, and Doug and his group really worked hard on it. This builds on our actions in August that opened up another 92 million acres of federal land across 32 states.
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8: From 21 Alive News, I'm meteorologist David Tillman. After a very wet Thursday morning, we start to dry up a bit. One or two storms may pop up overnight, but Friday looks to be drier with considerable cloud coverage and highs in the mid-70s. Rain chances return by the weekend, and we do have a first alert weather day on Saturday for excessive rainfall. I'm meteorologist David Tillman on WoWoW 92.3 FM and 1190 AM.
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10: Reading, Pennsylvania this weekend, if you want to see the champ live. And then it's just a bender the rest of this fall semester. We're going down to Richmond, Virginia, October 3rd. Clearwater, Florida, October 10th. Colorado Springs, Colorado on October 17th. Then we'll be in Santa Rosa, California, October 24th. November is bananas, okay? We're freaking we're everywhere, okay? Grand Junction, Colorado. We're going to be in Indianapolis. We're going to be in Oklahoma City. And then we close it out in Concord, New Hampshire. That is a big damn deal. So if you want tickets to see me live, head over to foxacrossamerica.com. You want some real comedy, though, in the next hour. Gianno Caldwell, man, it's probably, you know, I have as much fun with Gianno as anybody I know in media. He's fantastic. And he is stopping by. He wants to talk about the midterms and specifically the black vote. You know, Gianno, we joke that he's a political analyst, but if you know, you know, you follow him on Instagram, he's based down in Miami and he is hanging out in Miami. Like, I don't mean he's hanging out where I'd hang out at a sports bar eating chicken wings. Like, he's hanging out with supermodels, popping bottles with models down in South Beach. He's a big player on the club scene. And on that scene are a lot of, you know, black rappers and impresarios and moguls and stuff like that who have real, raw, and rugged conversations about politics. And you do not want to miss what they are saying about the Democratic Party right now. It's pretty crazy.
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10: Getting closer to the midterms. I'm Ted Lindner, Fox News. Republicans point to strong job numbers and job creation and a strengthening economy as part of a pitch to voters, hoping to hold on to majorities in the House and Senate in the midterm elections, now less than 2 months away. Fox's Peter Ducey at the White House with more.
14: Sometimes when something is a political problem, the people in power ignore it. Here, officials are not ignoring the political problems caused by high prices. They are asking voters, though, to have some patience. According to Axios, next week when he's in New York for the UN General Assembly, President Trump plans to meet with leaders of Gulf countries who have all been impacted by the Iran war. Apparently, they're going to talk about a plan to end the Iran war. So if the Iran war has become a political liability for the president, maybe before the midterms, it would help if they can at least outline a plan to end it.
10: No changes can be made to Washington's Kennedy Center without a 30-day notice. An Obama-appointed federal judge made that ruling Thursday.
15: U.S. District Judge Christopher Cooper, in his ruling, said more than 30 days' notice must be given before any changes, including demolition, can be done to the performing arts venue. The building does remain closed to assess what the center's COO, Matt Flocka, called existing safety risks. President Trump has labeled Judge Cooper, who was appointed by former President Obama, hostile and conflicted after prior rulings that will not allow the president to add his name to the center's facade. Congress has earmarked $257 million for renovations. The president has threatened to hold that money if his name isn't added. Gernal Scott, Fox News.
11: And the Trump administration has approved visas for top Iranian officials, including the president and foreign minister, to attend next week's UN General Assembly, the high-level meeting in New York, even as the U.S.-Iran military conflict continues. 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
11: Michigan Progressive Democrat Senate candidate Abdul El-Sayed meeting with Senate Democrats. Fox's Bill Malusian with more.
28: Senate Democrats emerged from this meeting with Abdul El-Sayed sounding very, very confident. They say they feel unified right now, and they got some wind in their sails about potentially winning this race in Michigan. Now, also in that meeting was Senate Minority Leader Chuck Schumer. He was face-to-face with Abdul El-Sayed, which may have gotten a little bit awkward at some points, because keep in mind, El-Sayed has said repeatedly that he believes Chuck Schumer shouldn't be the Democrats' leader in the Senate, and that Schumer should find him, quote, dangerous. But Schumer came out sounding fairly positive.
29: We had a very good meeting. We talked all about how we're going to win in Michigan.
28: Other Senate Democrats came out of that meeting with El-Sayed saying they are fully behind him and they're going to do whatever it takes to help him win.
11: El-Sayed facing Republican Congressman Mike Rogers for the open Michigan Senate seat in November. Sentencing for a man in Minneapolis who sprayed vinegar water on far-left Congresswoman Ilhan Omar.
15: Anthony Kazmierczak sentenced to 14 months in federal prison after pleading guilty to assaulting a U.S. officer when he approached Rep. Ilhan Omar during a speaking event in January and sprayed her with vinegar water as he said that Omar was splitting Minnesota apart.
30: I don't know.
15: Omar was not injured and continued the town hall after security officers tackled Kazmierczak. He told the court that he was fuzzy about why he did it. Records show he has a history of mental illness. He later wrote the congresswoman a letter of apology. Jeff Manasso, Fox News.
11: And Alabama has executed a death row inmate by lethal injection. Jeffrey Lee pronounced dead Thursday night. The 49-year-old convicted of the 1998 murder of two people in a pawn shop in Orrville, Alabama. A third worker in the shop was injured in that attack as well. I'm Ted Lindner. This is Fox News.
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32: From 21 Alive News, I'm meteorologist David Tillman. After a very wet Thursday morning, we start to dry up a bit. One or two storms may pop up overnight, but Friday looks to be drier with considerable cloud coverage and highs in the mid-70s. Rain chances return by the weekend, and we do have a first alert weather day on Saturday for excessive rainfall. I'm meteorologist David Tillman on Whoa 92.3 FM and 1190 AM.
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4: Person showed up tomorrow. According to a new nationwide survey of nearly 5,000 single people, instead of jumping into a relationship, they say they'd rather stay unattached. Retired Lieutenant Colonel Kevin Randall is with us with his weekly report on UFOs, and Kevin's latest book, UFO Sightings and Alien Visitations, is doing quite well. Hello, Kevin.
5: Hi, George. How you doing?
4: Okay, my friend.
5: You know, Archon 49, which is a science fiction convention hosted by fans in the St. Louis, is going to be held on October 2nd through the 4th. I mention this because someone asked me why science fiction fans reject the idea of alien visitation. There are panels scheduled about disclosure and an in-depth review of the Roswell crash case. My experience at science fiction conventions is a massive interest in UFOs from the fans, and the venue is normally crowded to overflowing. And while there seems to be little of interest coming from the government on other issues that push UFO investigations to the back burner, there's some interesting sightings, such as a case from Republic, Ohio on August 16th of this year. Two pilots at flight level 410, meaning they're 41,000 feet, sighted what they described as a cigar-shaped object that passed them on the left. The pilot estimated that he first saw the UFO about 2 to 3 miles distant as it emerged from storm clouds. He said it was a solid and was standing on its end. There were no visible lights on it. He thought the object was 10 to 20 feet long and flying at about 2,000 feet above them. The surface was silver and highly reflective, like pure polished metal. Because they hadn't entered the clouds yet, the sun was bright, and he concluded the object's intensity was from the sun's reflection and probably wasn't self-illuminated. Based on experience of seeing so many aircraft passed off his wing, the pilot felt the UFO was propelled. It was in sight for 2 minutes and disappeared behind their aircraft. Ben Hansen conducted the investigation for the National UFO Reporting Center. He wrote that the pilot told him, and I quote, "The UAP was uniform, pill-shaped. There were no warps or creases on the surface, nor was it tapered at the bottom. This caught his attention because he at first thought it could have been a weather balloon. As they got closer, he observed that it was the same size at the top and bottom, unlike what you would expect for an inflated balloon," end quote. The pilot did call the air traffic control center, but there were no aircraft or balloons near them. Hansen said that he would file an FAA FOIA request to try to obtain the radar data and the radio call made by the pilot. Jim Clarkson, investigating for the National UFO Reporting Center, reported on a sighting made on May 9th of this year from Zanesville, Ohio. The two witnesses said the UFO was visible for 5 to 8 minutes. The man and his wife were watching the stars at about 10 in the

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3: Fox News, I'm Sue Guzman. President Trump expected to meet with Persian Gulf allies on the sidelines of next week's UN General Assembly meeting in New York as Iran tries to keep up the pressure on the global energy market.
4: The country's proxy forces in Yemen, the Houthis, are continuing to ramp up the conflict against government forces and Saudi Arabia.
3: Fox's Trey Yangst, federal judge requiring the Kennedy Center give 30 days notice to make any major physical changes to the building, including demolition.
5: Kennedy Center director and COO Matt Schloka said the center has to close for at least 7 days due to acute risks to public safety resulting from continued structural deterioration.
3: Fox's Jessica Rosenthal and former Senator John Kyle of Arizona, who guided the confirmation hearing of Supreme Court Justice Brett Kavanaugh, has died. He was 84, stepped down from public life in December after being diagnosed with dementia. 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
7: From 21 Alive News, I'm meteorologist David Tillman. After a very wet Thursday morning, we start to dry up a bit. One or two storms may pop up overnight, but Friday looks to be drier with considerable cloud coverage and highs in the mid-70s. Rain chances return by the weekend, and we do have a first alert weather day on Saturday for excessive rainfall. I'm meteorologist David Tillman on WoWo 92.3 FM and 1190 AM.
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6: Artificial intelligence. I'm Sue Guzman, Fox News. House Democrats say advancements with artificial intelligence need to be slowed down after a developer with Anthropic recently expressed serious concerns about safety, saying the technology poses a threat to humanity. Republican Tennessee Senator Marsha Blackburn says while the U.S. needs to beat China in the development game, some regulations should be put into place.
7: They want to see some smart regulation around AI. They know we have to beat China on this. They want to protect their privacy and their data, and I support that.
6: Meanwhile, President Trump plans to have AI leaders with him as he hosts China's president at the White House next week. We have more from Fox's Lillian Wu.
8: Several tech titans are expected to join President Trump at the state dinner in Washington for Chinese President Xi Jinping next Thursday. According to reports, they include OpenAI Chief Executive Sam Altman, Apple Executive Chairman Tim Cook, and Jensen Huang, CEO of chip giant NVIDIA. Huang and Cook were also part of the entourage of executives who accompanied the president to China back in May. NVIDIA and several major U.S. companies sit at the center of the global artificial intelligence and semiconductor industries, and AI is anticipated to be a key focus of the discussions during the upcoming meeting in Washington. Lillian Wu, Fox News.
6: Concerns about AI casting a long shadow as King Charles met with industry representatives during a summit in Scotland Thursday.
9: The task before you is not merely to advance the technology, but to ensure that it remains firmly in the service of humanity, community, and the natural world.
6: And the Postal Service says it has stopped work on a computer system tied to President Trump's efforts to limit mail-in voting. The Supreme Court rejected the president's executive order this week. 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
6: President Trump is calling for Americans to be patient about high gas prices and the end to the Iran conflict.
17: Officials here at the White House grappling with the political consequences of high inflation are now trying to convince voters the high prices are worth it because the Iran war is worth it. Last night, shortly after telling reporters that he wanted to save the Kennedy Center, but it would require a lot of federal subsidies, President Trump was spotted by a photographer with a long lens aboard Air Force One through the window, holding a piece of paper that said Kennedy Center demolished. And crossing the wires moments ago, a federal judge now says the Kennedy Center has to provide 30 days notice before making any big changes to the property, including tearing it down.
6: Fox's Peter Ducey. The White House pushing back after the UN Human Rights Council said they found reasonable grounds to believe the U.S. committed war crimes in 2 strikes in Iran. More from Fox's Jonathan Savage.
18: They include a missile attack that hit a school in the southern city Minab. Iran state media says 168 people were killed, most of them children. The UN fact finders say there's evidence of indiscriminate attacks resulting in civilian deaths. The Trump administration has yet to directly accept blame for the school bombing, nor has it released the findings of a Pentagon investigation. Jonathan Savage, Fox News.
6: White House spokeswoman Anna Kelly writing that the UN Human Rights Council has accomplished, quote, nothing for human rights while spouting unserious nonsense for decades. An F-16 jet pilot is alive after his plane crashed in rural Michigan on Thursday and burst into flames. Spokesman with the 149th Fighter Wing says the pilot ejected safely from the Falcon and is now being treated at a hospital. And a federal judge has ordered the Kennedy Center to provide the 30 days notice before making any kind of changes to the building. That includes demolition. I'm Sue Guzman. This is Fox News.
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19: From 21 Alive News, I'm meteorologist David Tillman. After a very wet Thursday morning, we start to dry up a bit. One or two storms may pop up overnight, but Friday looks to be drier with considerable cloud coverage and highs in the mid-70s. Rain chances return by the weekend, and we do have a first alert weather day on Saturday for excessive rainfall. I'm meteorologist David Tillman on WoWo 92.3 FM and 1190 AM.
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0: Hey, it's Wobo's KB here. 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
1: Fox News, I'm Ted Lindner. Prosecutors charging a driver involved in Tuesday's deadly Los Angeles bus crash with the murder of two people.
2: L.A. County District Attorney Nathan Hochman says Bailey Lynn Rios faces second-degree murder, driving under the influence, and reckless driving charges.
3: She will be looking at a maximum sentence of life in prison.
2: The 36-year-old is accused of being impaired by drugs when she slammed her Ford Expedition into a Metro bus Tuesday.
1: Fox's Kristen Goodwin. A news helicopter covering the incident also crashed, killing both people on board the chopper and one person on the ground. The state of Alabama has executed a man by lethal injection. It comes 3 months after a judge blocked the state from putting him to death using nitrogen gas. Jeffrey Lee was on death row for killing two people during a pawn shop robbery back in 98. Lee and his supporters made a final bid to spare his life, arguing the jury in his case recommended life in prison. The judge overrode that recommendation and sentenced Lee to death. 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
5: From 21 Alive News, I'm meteorologist David Tillman. After a very wet Thursday morning, we start to dry up a bit. One or two storms may pop up overnight, but Friday looks to be drier with considerable cloud coverage and highs in the mid-70s. Rain chances return by the weekend, and we do have a first alert weather day on Saturday for excessive rainfall. I'm meteorologist David Tillman on WoWo 92.3 FM and 1190 AM.
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4: The countdown to the midterms is on. I'm Ted Lindner, Fox News. Republicans pointed to strong job numbers and job creation and a strengthening economy as part of a pitch to voters hoping to hold on to majorities in the House and Senate in the midterm elections, now just 7 weeks away. Fox's Peter Ducey at the White House with more.
5: Sometimes when something is a political problem, the people in power ignore it. Here, officials are not ignoring the political problems caused by high prices. They are asking voters, though, to have some patience. According to Axios, next week when he's in New York for the UN General Assembly, President Trump plans to meet with leaders of Gulf countries who have all been impacted by the Iran war. Apparently, they're going to talk about a plan to end the Iran war. So if the Iran war has become a political liability for the president, maybe before the midterms, it would help if they can at least outline a plan to end it.
4: Meantime, no changes can be made to Washington's Kennedy Center without a 30-day notice. An Obama-appointed federal judge made that ruling Thursday.
6: U.S. District Judge Christopher Cooper, in his ruling, said more than 30 days' notice must be given before any changes, including demolition, can be done to the performing arts venue. The building does remain closed to assess what the center's COO, Matt Flocka, called existing safety risks. President Trump has labeled Judge Cooper, who was appointed by former President Obama, hostile and conflicted after prior rulings that will not allow the president to add his name to the center's facade. Congress has earmarked $257 million for renovations. The president has threatened to hold that money if his name isn't added. Gernal Scott, Fox News.
4: And the Trump administration has approved visas for Iranian officials, including the president and foreign minister, to attend next week's UN General Assembly in New York City, even as the U.S.-Iran military conflict continues. 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
4: Alabama has executed a death row inmate by lethal injection. Jeffrey Lee, pronounced dead Thursday night, the 49-year-old convicted in the 98 murder of two people in a pawn shop in Orville, Alabama, a third worker in the shop injured in the attack. Michigan Progressive Democrat Senate candidate Abdul El-Sayed met with Senate Democrats. Fox's Bill Malusian has more.
5: Senate Democrats emerged from this meeting with Abdul El-Sayed sounding very, very confident. They say they feel unified right now, and they got some wind in their sails about potentially winning this race in Michigan. Now, also in that meeting was Senate Minority Leader Chuck Schumer. He was face-to-face with Abdul El-Sayed, which may have gotten a little bit awkward at some points, because keep in mind, El-Sayed has said repeatedly that he believes Chuck Schumer shouldn't be the Democrats' leader in the Senate, and that Schumer should find him, quote, dangerous. But Schumer came out sounding fairly positive.
0: We had a very good meeting. We talked all about how we're going to win in Michigan.
5: Other Senate Democrats came out of that meeting with El-Sayed saying they are fully behind him and they are going to do whatever it takes to help him win.
4: El-Sayed facing Republican Congressman Mike Rogers for the open Michigan Senate seat in November. Sentencing for a man in Minneapolis who sprayed vinegar water on far-left Congresswoman Ilhan Omar.
10: Anthony Kazmierczak sentenced to 14 months in federal prison after pleading guilty to assaulting a U.S. officer when he approached Rep. Ilhan Omar during a speaking event in January and sprayed her with vinegar water as he said that Omar was splitting Minnesota apart.
11: I don't know.
10: Oh my God. Omar was not injured and continued the town hall after security officers tackled Kazmierczak. He told the court that he was fuzzy about why he did it. Records show he has a history of mental illness. He later wrote the congresswoman a letter of apology. Jeff Manasso, Fox News.
4: And I'm Ted Lindner. This is Fox News.
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12: From 21 Alive News, I'm meteorologist David Tillmans. After a very wet Thursday morning, we start to dry up a bit. One or two storms may pop up overnight, but Friday looks to be drier with considerable cloud coverage and highs in the mid-70s. Rain chances return by the weekend, and we do have a first alert weather day on Saturday for excessive rainfall. I'm meteorologist David Tillmans on WoWoW 92.3 FM and 1190 AM.
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0: Hey, Wobbleland, it's KB here. Listen up for a minute. 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
1: Fox News, I'm Sue Guzman. A federal judge requiring the Kennedy Center now to give 30 days notice to making any major physical changes to the building, including demolition. Meanwhile,
2: Kennedy Center director and COO Matt Floca said the center has to close for at least 7 days due to acute risks to public safety resulting from continued structural deterioration.
1: Fox's Jessica Rosenthal, man with a history of mental illness, sentenced after he sprayed vinegar water on Democrat Congresswoman Ilhan Omar.
3: Anthony Kazmierczak, sentenced to 14 months in federal prison after pleading guilty to assaulting a U.S. officer when he approached Rep. Ilhan Omar during a speaking event in January, as he said that Omar was splitting Minnesota apart.
1: Fox's Jeff Manasso, gas prices soaring. The nationwide average for a gallon of regular unleaded now $4.44. 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
4: From 21 Alive News, I'm meteorologist David Tillman. After a very wet Thursday morning, we start to dry up a bit. One or two storms may pop up overnight, but Friday looks to be drier with considerable cloud coverage and highs in the mid-70s. Rain chances return by the weekend, and we do have a first alert weather day on Saturday for excessive rainfall. I'm meteorologist David Tillman on WoWo 92.3 FM and 1190 AM.
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5: Americans to stay the course. I'm Sue Guzman, Fox News. President Trump calling for Americans to be patient about high gas prices and the end to the Iran conflict.
6: Officials here at the White House grappling with the political consequences of high inflation are now trying to convince voters the high prices are worth it because the Iran war is worth it. Last night, shortly after telling reporters that he wanted to save the Kennedy Center, but it would require a lot of federal subsidies, President Trump was spotted by a photographer with a long lens aboard Air Force One through the window, holding a piece of paper that said Kennedy Center demolished. And crossing the wires moments ago, a federal judge now says the Kennedy Center has to provide 30 days notice before making any big changes to the property, including tearing it down.
5: Fox's Peter Ducey. The White House pushing back after the UN Human Rights Council said they found reasonable grounds to believe the United States committed war crimes in two strikes in Iran. More from Fox's Jonathan Savage.
7: They include a missile attack that hit a school in the southern city Minab. Iran state media says 168 people were killed, most of them children. The UN fact finders say there's evidence of indiscriminate attacks resulting in civilian deaths. The Trump administration has yet to directly accept blame for the school bombing, nor has it released the findings of a Pentagon investigation. Jonathan Savage, Fox News.
5: White House spokeswoman Anna Kelly writing that the Human Rights Council, quote, has accomplished nothing for human rights while spouting unserious nonsense for decades. An F-16 fighter jet pilot is alive after safely ejecting from his plane yesterday when it crashed and burst into flames in rural Michigan. And a federal judge has ordered the Kennedy Center to provide 30 days notice before making any major physical changes to the building, including demolition. 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
5: Many House Democrats say advancements with artificial intelligence need to be slowed down. This after a developer with Anthropic recently expressed serious concerns about safety, saying the technology poses a threat to humanity. Republican Tennessee Senator Marsha Blackburn says while the U.S. needs to beat China in the development game, some regulations should be put into place.
19: They want to see some smart regulation around AI. They know we have to beat China on this. They want to protect their privacy. Privacy and their data, and I support that.
5: Meanwhile, President Trump will have AI leaders with him as he hosts China's president at the White House next week.
20: Several tech titans are expected to join President Trump at the state dinner in Washington for Chinese President Xi Jinping next Thursday. According to reports, they include OpenAI chief executive Sam Altman, Apple executive chairman Tim Cook, and Jensen Huang, CEO of chip giant NVIDIA. Huang and Cook were also part of the entourage of executives who accompanied the president to China back in May. NVIDIA and several major U.S. companies sit at the center of the global artificial intelligence and semiconductor industries, and AI is anticipated to be a key focus of the discussions during the upcoming meeting in Washington. Lillian Wu, Fox News.
5: Five missing women are feared dead after evidence is uncovered inside a Philadelphia home. Here's Fox's Alexis McAdams.
21: Investigators say many women were last seen at that Philadelphia home we're talking about, and investigators are just not sure if they ever made it out alive. Investigators have now found graphic and disturbing videos and photos of them. They say the clips were recorded inside of this home on the north side of Philly. Police say the women were tied up in some of these clips. They were choked unconscious, and some appear to be lifeless. And that home at the center of the FBI investigation was owned by Raymond R.C. Horsch. He was a convicted drug trafficker and a pornographer.
5: And I'm Sue Guzman. This is Fox News.
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23: From 21 Alive News, I'm meteorologist David Tillman. After a very wet Thursday morning, we start to dry up a bit. One or two storms may pop up overnight, but Friday looks to be drier with considerable cloud coverage and highs in the mid-70s. Rain chances return by the weekend, and we do have a first alert weather day on Saturday for excessive rainfall. I'm meteorologist David Tillman on WoWoe 92.3 FM and 1190 AM.
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6: The door cracked open about maybe 2 inches, but with that, we could see everything that happened. It was absolutely the most frightening moment of the 10 years that we lived there, and it happened so quickly. It was like nothing I had ever witnessed, but I can tell you the most significant event that happened. And when my mother began her spiritual evolution was the night that an entire family showed up having dinner at furniture at a table, hand-hewn oak table that was not our own. And my mother was standing on the hearthstone and she looked into our dining room and there was this entire family having stew for dinner and drinking out of pewter mugs, you know, which had already been outlawed by the 1800s because of the lead content. So it was prior to that. And there were two men sitting at the table, George. One of them looked into the parlor and saw my mother standing on the hearthstone, and he nudged the man beside him and pointed her out. And my mother was the ghost. And
7: that's
6: it was
7: amazing.
6: That moment she understood that there was an intermingling of dimensions occurring in that house. And he smiled at her. And when I came into the room, my mother was just glowing because she had her epiphany. She had her moment of recognition. And it really helped her. It really changed things when she realized. And my sister Cindy saw that entire family too. One day when we were on our way out to go cut wood, and she came running up to my mom and she's like, "Mom, there's a whole family. There's a whole people eating in our dining room." And my mother leaned over to her and she said, "We'll let them have the house to themselves right now and cut some wood for the winter."
7: Why do you think your mother took the brunt of the hauntings though?
6: I don't know, George. You know, I'm not afraid to say I don't know when I don't. I suspect that probably one of the original, the mistress of the house back in the 1700s, felt some kind of jealousy toward her, wanted us. She had made it clear to my sister Cindy when she manifested in front of her upstairs that she wanted us, the children, and she certainly wanted my father. And so my mother was the impediment. My mother was the obstacle. And the second time that she appeared to her,

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3: Fox News, I'm Ted Lindner. President Trump says higher fuel prices are a small price to pay for the U.S. military operation being carried out in Iran.
4: You have a little higher, you have a higher gain. It's a very inexpensive price to pay for what we've done. Remember that. It's a little more. It's even if it was, frankly, even if it was a lot more.
3: The president arguing that the military campaign in Iran is vital to national security. And prosecutors charge a driver involved in Tuesday's deadly L.A. bus crash with the murder of two people.
5: L.A. County District Attorney Nathan Hochman says Bailey Lynn Rios faces second-degree murder, driving under the influence, and reckless driving charges.
6: She will be looking at a maximum sentence of life in prison.
5: The 36-year-old is accused of being impaired by drugs when she slammed her Ford Expedition into a Metro bus Tuesday.
3: Fox's Kristen Goodwin, a news helicopter covering the incident, also crashed, killing both people on board and one person on the ground. 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
8: From 21 Alive, I'm meteorologist Michael Morinelli. Give yourself a few extra minutes on the road this morning with fog possible, but heading into the afternoon, we do expect partly sunny skies and temperatures into the 70s. First alert weather days have been issued for both days over the weekend due to the threat of more heavy rainfall. I'm meteorologist Michael Morinelli on WoWo 92.3 FM and 1190 AM.
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3: Hello, America, and welcome again to the Ag Resource Market Watch with the latest news direct from the Chicago Board of Trade. I'm Dan Bossi. On Chicago Board of Grain futures are weaker this morning. Corn, soybeans, and wheat all easing. The market looking at a heavy harvest weekend, and that along with some speculative profit taking has put the market under pressure. Overall, the market is forming a consolidative type of range following a big rally in the last half of August and first week of September. Thereafter, the market's been corrective in tone as the market tried to look ahead to the harvest and a little bit of cash selling from the producer. Ag Resources is still finding disappointing corn yields across the Midwest. The yields in Illinois are running really 15 to 30 bushels below last year. Indiana similar, as is portions of Missouri. Iowa's running anywhere from even to maybe down 20 bushels per acre, but USDA's forecast for a 4% increase seems to be lofty at this point. Other than that, we'll look for the Chinese that'll be visiting Washington next week. Until next time, I'm Dan Bossi. This broadcast being brought to you by Ag Resource.
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0: From the WoWo Newsroom, I'm Heather Starr. We have cloudy skies, 68 degrees off the world-famous WoWo fire escape. The U.S. Postal Service has stopped developing a controversial computer system connected to President Donald Trump's effort to restrict mail voting after the Supreme Court rejected his executive order. Postmaster General David Steiner says the agency will not enforce the proposed rules for the 2026 election, but is urging voters to mail ballots early because of possible postmark delays. And locally, three new restaurants are coming to Electric Works in Fort Wayne, including a new sports bar replacing the former Chapman's Brewing Space. Cunningham Restaurant Group plans Fuse Box with wings, smash burgers, pizza, TVs, and ping pong, plus a coffee and brunch spot and a third dinner restaurant. 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Taking a look at your time saver traffic, the good news is we have no crashes going on right now, and everything seems to be moving slowly in and out of Fort Wayne. All the major arteries, I-69, I-469, 30, 33, US 24, all good to go. If you see a type or crash, send us a text at 260-447-1190. 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
13: From 21 Alive, I'm meteorologist Michael Morinelli. Give yourself a few extra minutes on the road this morning with fog possible, but heading into the afternoon, we do expect partly sunny skies and temperatures into the 70s. First alert weather days have been issued for both days over the weekend due to the threat of more heavy rainfall. I'm meteorologist Michael Morinelli on WoWo 92.3 FM and 1190 AM.
0: Well, right now we have cloudy skies and 68 degrees off the world-famous WoWo fire escape. 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
15: And hey, Heather, thank you so very much. Good morning, WoWo Land. Brian Ford in for Kayla Blakesley, who has the day off. Welcome into this Friday, September 18th, 2026. Right now we've got mostly cloudy sky, 68 degrees. Get a break from the humidity and rain today, becoming partly cloudy with a high in the mid-70s. At least one day over the next three that you are probably not going to need a boat to get wherever you're going. And I'll tell you, we got plenty to talk about this morning. Coming up later this hour, we're going to take a look at a horrific case of child abuse out of Ohio. Then later in the show, a political career almost before it began. Then we look into the housing market. Could relief be coming from an unlikely source? And today, it is my day today. I got to tell you, it is National Cheeseburger Day. We're going to tell you where to get the deals, all this, plus Lieutenant Governor Micah Beckwith, and of course, in-depth headlines from Fox News, all straight ahead just for you right here on Fort Wayne's Morning News.
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16: 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Very interesting announcement from Governor Mike Braun on energy. 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

0: 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Listen up for a minute. 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
5: 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Fort Wayne's Morning News continues now on WoWo 92.3 FM and 1190 AM. And let's get right into it. We've got some in-depth news from Fox. This first story, I got to tell you, is one that got my attention because the problem that we actually had back during Prohibition in this country, and, you know, they say, or I guess it was Mark Twain who said, history doesn't repeat itself, but it often rhymes. Well, in this case, it's rhyming in a very deadly way. In southern Nigeria, at least 49 people have died and around 100 others are receiving treatment after consuming a locally brewed alcoholic beverage suspected to be contaminated with methanol. Some of those who ingested the suspected poisonous concoction are being treated at a life care hospital in Nigeria's Ondo state. Drinking locally made alcohol is common in Africa's most populous country, especially in Nigeria's rural communities where it's more affordable. The Ondo State Police Command have arrested 15 people now in connection with the apparent mass poisoning. And coming back closer to home, President Trump says that higher fuel prices are a small price to pay for the U.S. military operation being carried out in Iran.
6: You have a little higher, you have a higher gain. It's a very inexpensive price to pay for what we've done. Remember that. It's a little more. It's even if it was, frankly, even if it was a lot more.
5: Yeah, let's not go there. The president arguing that the military campaign in Iran is vital to national security during a campaign rally in Gastonia, North Carolina, yesterday. And Republicans, Democrats, and Democratic Socialists all trying to make their cases to voters ahead of the midterms. Fox's Kevin Cork has more.
7: And Republicans are looking to draw a broader contrast with Democratic Socialists while also keeping their own focus on the issue that voters keep raising, of course, that being the cost of living.
8: I've been to New Hampshire and Ohio and North Carolina, and I can go down the list, and I'll be going back. And we've got to talk about what's worrying people, and that's the cost of living.
7: And the numbers show the pressure. The latest Fox News survey finds 43% of voters say they're falling behind financially these days. Just 12% say they're actually getting ahead.
5: And that's Fox's Kevin Cork. President Trump has argued that Democrat policies under former President Biden are to blame for the high cost of living. WoWo News Time now is 5:14. We've got Heather Starr coming up with all of your top trending news, plus traffic and weather together, all straight ahead, right here on WoWo.
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3: I'm Heather Starr with your top trending stories, where the news is sometimes important and sometimes it involves a cat throwing out a first pitch. And a AAA Gwinnett Stripers recently adopted a rescued cat and asked fans to help name him. The runaway winner was Chipper Jones, a tribute to Atlanta Braves Hall of Famer Chipper Jones. Chipper quickly became a fan favorite, so the team invited him to take part in its Purr in the Park pet supply drive. He even delivered the ceremonial first pitch, or at least trotted toward home plate while searching for the strike zone and, more importantly, treats. The event invited fans to bring their cats to the ballpark, which sounds adorable, but it may not be a home run for every feline. Cats can spook easily around sudden noises, large crowds, and unfamiliar surroundings, and a baseball stadium has plenty of all three. So before taking Fluffy out to the ball game, make sure Fluffy actually wants to go. Otherwise, you may spend 9 innings trying to coax your starting pitcher out from underneath the bleachers. As for Chipper, he handled his big league moment like a professional. No word on whether the pitch was a strike, but he showed excellent control of the mound. Meanwhile, more than 100 people gathered near San Francisco's Ocean Beach for what organizers called a guttural scream at the sea. Participants shouted their frustrations at the Pacific over rent, artificial intelligence, anger, and the world in general. The contest winner unleashed a scream measuring nearly 122 decibels and won a small megaphone. That feels less like a prize and more like giving Godzilla a microphone. And in Noblesville, an Indiana man was arrested after police say he flew a paraglider over a Dan Plesce concert and dropped small parachuting toys. Authorities say the paraglider also delayed a medical helicopter's landing before officers tracked him down. The FAA was notified because Dan Plesce apparently became Dan Plesce and federal aviation authorities. That's top trending now. From cats on the mound to cars on the road, here's your time saver traffic, followed by the forecast. Well, a time saver traffic, everything is looking good right now around Fort Wayne, in and around. No major crashes going on, no tie-ups or anything. If you do see something, though, send us a text at 260-447-1190. 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
4: From 21 Alive, I'm meteorologist Michael Morinelli. Give yourself a few extra minutes on the road this morning with fog possible, but heading into the afternoon, we do expect partly sunny skies and temperatures into the 70s. First alert weather days have been issued for both days over the weekend due to the threat of more heavy rainfall. I'm meteorologist Michael Morinelli on WoWo 92.3 FM and 1190 AM.
5: And right now, we've got 66 degrees in Auburn, 68 in Columbia City, 70. 71 in Marion. It's 68 at your severe weather station right here at WoWo. And coming up next, we've got Heather Starr. She's going to be back in doing sports duty. I don't know if she's going to have any more stories about cats playing baseball, but hey, we'll find that out. Plus, we'll have the latest in time saver traffic and weather together. Then the WoWo newsroom. Back to them for all of the news at the bottom of the hour. All of this and so much more right straight ahead here on WoWo.
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3: Thank you, Brian. The Buffalo Bills are 2-0 after winning a Thursday night shootout. Buffalo beat Detroit 41-31 last night behind another big performance from Josh Allen. Allen threw for 248 yards and three touchdowns and ran for another 69 yards and two scores. James Cook added 135 yards rushing and a touchdown as Buffalo piled up 446 yards of offense. Jared Goff wasn't exactly quiet in the loss. He threw for 327 yards and four touchdowns, with Amon-Ra St. Brown catching nine passes for 142 yards and two scores. Detroit falls to 1-1. The Colts get the Sunday night football spotlight this weekend, visiting Kansas City at 8:20. And Saturday, fourth-ranked Indiana hosts Western Kentucky at 4 kickoff. And you can catch that game right here on our FM frequency, 92.3 FM. Your WoWo, your home for the Indiana Hoosiers football. Coming up, some movement on the Colts injury report as Indianapolis prepares for Patrick Mahomes and the Chiefs.
5: So, Heather, I got a question for you.
3: Yes.
5: You know that story that you had about the cat? What was its name? Chipper or
3: Chip Purr.
5: Chip Purr Jones. Tell me that the cat did not confuse the pitcher's mound with the litter box.
3: Didn't appear that way. He was chasing a treat.
5: As cats always
3: somebody
5: are.
3: Was waving a treat in front of him and walking backwards as he followed them.
5: Yeah, as the owner of a couple of those things, I can tell you they fiend for treats. They don't just chase them. They are crazy. Heather, thank you so very much for that in sports. And I'll tell you, we've got traffic and weather together coming up next. Then, of course, the latest from the WoWo newsroom at the bottom of the hour. Stay with us. 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
15: Willis, and this is the Fox Business Report. The major averages ending higher on Thursday and snapping a 3-session losing streak as oil slides and bond yields retreat, lifting investor sentiment. Treasury yields falling as inflation pressures ease, with a 10-year yield falling back below 5%. On Wednesday, stocks declined after the Fed hiked interest rates for the first time in 3 years and signaled that another hike would be coming this year. D.R. Barton says it wasn't just the Fed rate hike that push stocks higher on Thursday.
16: Now let's look at what's really going on. Earnings and how strong earnings have been. And there are so many other prime movers underneath this, not just rates, that are driving the American economy. That's why we're rebounding.
15: The Dow up 316 points, the Nasdaq higher by 440, S&P 500 up 86. That's your Fox Business Report. I'm Hillary Barsky, invested in you.
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3: Thank you, Brian. Yes, everything's looking really good out there. No major tie-ups or issues, no crashes to report. All the arteries going in and out of Fort Wayne are doing well and clear. If you see a tie-up or crash, send us a text, 260-447-1190. 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
4: From 21 Alive, I'm meteorologist Michael Morinelli. Give yourself a few extra minutes on the road this morning with fog possible, but heading into the afternoon, we do expect partly sunny skies and temperatures into the 70s. First alert weather days have been issued for both days over the weekend due to the threat of more heavy rainfall. I'm meteorologist Michael Morinelli on WoWo 92.3 FM and 1190 AM.
19: An ag economist says the latest trade dispute between the U.S. and Canada could create new challenges for ag equipment manufacturers. Ian Sheldon with Ohio State University tells Brownfield.
20: Companies like John Deere have been facing reduced investment by farmers over the last 2 or 3 years. It's already been hurt by the tariffs that are affecting aluminum and steel. I think are just going to pile pressure on that industry.
19: A cow-calf producer is voicing her concerns about beef imports to members of Congress.
21: My big push was the talk about beef imports. As a beef cow-calf producer, in the fall I should be making my decisions about what heifers I keep back, and is that we're a national low for the cattle herd in America right now. I can't keep heifers back now with beef imports coming in and lowering our prices.
19: And the Propane Education and Research Council says some farmers are looking for alternative fuel sources to reduce energy input costs.
22: Somebody said, I'll bring you all you want for $1.49.
19: I'm Nicole Haslip with Brownfield.
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3: I'm Heather Starr in the WoWo Newsroom. Cloudy, 68 degrees off the world-famous WoWo fire escape. The fight over license plate cameras is going national. The heavy rain we have caused has caused major flooding in Wells County, and the housing market is in trouble. But first, here's the latest headlines from Fox News.
6: Fox News, I'm Ted Lindner. President Trump says higher fuel prices are a small price to pay for the U.S. military operation being carried out in Iran.
23: You have a little higher, you have a higher gas. It's a very inexpensive price to pay for what we've done. Remember that. It's a little more. It's even if it was, frankly, even if it was a lot more.
6: The president arguing that the military campaign in Iran is vital to national security. And prosecutors charge a driver involved in Tuesday's deadly L.A. bus crash with the murder of two people.
24: L.A. County District Attorney Nathan Hochman says Bailey Lynn Rios faces second-degree murder, driving under the influence, and reckless driving charges.
25: She will be looking at a maximum sentence of life in prison.
24: The 36-year-old is accused of being impaired by drugs when she slammed her Ford Expedition into a Metro bus Tuesday.
6: Fox's Kristen Goodwin, a news helicopter covering the incident, also crashed, killing both people on board and one person on the ground. 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
3: WoWo News Time is 5:31. The owner of 20 Past 4 is facing felony charges of dealing marijuana, corrupt business influence, and money laundering. Court records say investigators seized roughly 20 pounds of THC wax concentrates and more than 60 pounds of plant material. Jonathan Miller is scheduled to make his first court appearance today, according to our partners in news at 21 Alive. And the fight over license plate cameras is moving from Fort Wayne to Washington.
26: Congressman Marlon Stutzman says he's working on federal legislation to rein in flock cameras, arguing that technology gives government too much information about drivers. Locally, Fort Wayne's taken its 36 cameras offline, while the Allen County Sheriff's Department's reconsidering its own 10-camera system. John Simney, WoWo News.
3: Police have defended flock as a tool for solving crimes and finding missing people. And heavy rain caused widespread flash flooding across Wells County, leaving roads underwater and basements flooded. Dozens of Bluffton High School students joined emergency workers and county inmates to fill sandbags, while firefighters rescued more than a dozen stranded drivers. And the housing market is losing steam, and sellers are starting to feel the pressure.
27: Home prices per square foot fell year over year for the 10th straight month in August, according to Realtor.com. Prices dropped in 36 of the nation's 50 largest metro areas, as high mortgage rates and growing inventories made it harder for sellers to hold the line on price. Laura Smith?
3: Thank you, Laura. That was interesting. A Florida man says a meat-only lion diet cleared severe psoriasis and ended decades of depression and pain. Doctors warn it's not a proven treatment. And NDOT is hiring winter road crews across Indiana, paying up to $25 an hour. The seasonal jobs run November through March and require a valid driver's license. WoWo News Time is 5:33. 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Taking a look at your time saver traffic just a bit early today. We're looking really good out there. No tie-ups, no major issues in and around the Fort Wayne area. I don't see anywhere on I-69, I-469 that is causing any major problems. If you see a tie-up or crash, though, send us a text, 260-447-1190. 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
4: From 21 Alive, I'm meteorologist Michael Morinelli. Give yourself a few extra minutes on the road this morning with fog possible, but heading into the afternoon, we do expect partly sunny skies and temperatures into the 70s. First alert weather days have been issued for both days over the weekend due to the threat of more heavy rainfall. I'm meteorologist Michael Morinelli on WoWo 92.3 FM and 1190 AM.
3: Right now, we have mostly cloudy skies, 68 degrees off the world-famous WoWo Fire Escape. 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
5: And thank you so very much, Heather Starr. Hey, out with the rain, in with the sunshine, at least for this afternoon. We definitely saw some local heavy downpours overnight across WoWo land. Use caution as you're heading out this morning, as we have some reports of flooding actually out in low-lying areas. I know especially Adams and Wells County got hard hit. Also, Kosciuszko County, they are still cleaning up from storm damage there the other night. So definitely just use some caution. Allow yourself a little bit of extra time this morning. And as Michael Morinelli mentioned, we may have some scattered fog. Haven't really seen that taking any effect yet on your drive, but we're going to keep an eye on that for you as well. So definitely just be careful not to overdrive your headlights this morning. Just kind of ease into Friday and you will be doing just fine. Hey, good morning. Brian Ford in for Caleb Lakesy. And I got to tell you, coming up next, in case you missed it, the case involving the alleged abuse of 16 kids in Southern Ohio is moving forward, and the details are leading me to some real questions. We're going to get into that and more next, right here on Fort Wayne's Morning News, straight ahead on WoWo.
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5: It's 21 before the hour. I am definitely not Kayla Blakesley. However, I'll do in a pinch. Brian Ford in for Kayla. She'll be back on Monday morning as normal, or about as normal as we get around here anyway. So let's just get right into this one. I don't know if you've heard this story, but in case you missed it, just a real house of horrors is what they're calling it in the state of Ohio. And it's coming out of southern Ohio, and it happened earlier this summer. It's a disturbing case involving 16 children, and it's now raised questions about what happened years before the police raided this home. And, you know, you may or may not know that for 19 years, I actually was a law enforcement officer. And I'm going to go into this one kind of using that lens a little bit this morning, because I've got some real questions, not only about the state of law enforcement, but how this kind of thing just happened and nobody said anything. So the facts that you want to be aware of right now, Gary Siders Jr. and Elizabeth Siders are among four family members arrested June 30th. Police found 16 children, 16, living in the family home. All four adults were charged with child endangerment. Gary Siders Jr. and Elizabeth Siders also faced child sexual abuse charges. Now, court records show an earlier allegation dating back to 2022, going back 4 years. The couple took in a teenage child for several months, and they already had 12 children living in this house at the time. Now, if you look at this house, this house is not some huge Empire Victorian. It is not some sprawling mid-century ranch with a full-finished basement. This house is a small, normal-sized, looks to be built in the 1940s era home. So nothing remarkable here. And yet, there were 16 kids and four adults, 20 people, living in this house. That's my first question. How does this happen? Nobody notices. Let's move on. The criminal case involving that allegation is separate from the 16 children found in the home. Siders Jr. is accused of unlawful sexual acts involving a minor between the age of 13 and 16. The alleged conduct reported to have occurred between January and September of 2022. Of course, he's pleaded not guilty to the four charges. An investigation into that earlier case eventually led police to the home. So it was a complaint that was 4 years old that uncovered 16 kids. Most of them had been confined to a single bedroom for years at a time. I mean, think about this. These kids were subjected to something that is illegal in the prison system. They had worse than prison accommodations in a home, and nobody noticed. So what happened to the 16 children? Well, none of the children are believed to be victims of the sexual abuse case involving Siders Jr. That is the one upshot on this. All 16 remain in state custody, thank heaven. Authorities have been conducting mental health evaluations and assessing their needs following their removal from that home. Now, there are some other defendants that are getting caught up in this as well, as if the four adults who were allegedly in charge of this home weren't bad enough. We've got others that are now being dragged into this. Additional criminal cases connected to the Siders family. 40-year-old Brandon Henderson Sr. was indicted on 21 counts involving child endangerment and, big shock here, sexual abuse. 23-year-old Josh Saunders faces three counts of rape and one count of gross sexual imposition, which is essentially attempted rape. And Henderson is connected to the family through Siders Jr.'s sister, Virginia Saunders, and then Saunders is her son. So basically, you've got the brother-in-law and the nephew that are roped into this thing as well. Now, the timeline of this is what makes this story truly significant and leads to my questions. Starting in 2022, a teenager staying with the Siders family, heaven knows where with that many people in the house, on the roof, anyway, made an abuse allegation against Gary Siders Jr. Years later, police are investigating that case. Question number one, why years later? This is a small town, a rural county. Why years later? And no excuse with this is going to fly with me. Not one. Anyway, June 30th, 2026, authorities execute a search warrant and discover 16 children inside the home. In August, Siders Jr. pleads not guilty to the four sexual abuse-related charges. Now we've got court records that are revealing the earlier allegation and how it preceded the discovery of the 16 children. So here's my takeaway on this. The new information isn't that police found the 16 children. That's long since been reported. The new piece is that there was an alleged abuse allegation involving someone who had stayed with a family years before the raid. And the investigation is what ultimately brought police to the house where they discovered the 16 children. Now, the questions I have, again, are this. Number one, how in the world does this go on in a small town in the Midwest and nobody noticed? Or is the more apropos question, did nobody care? And I want you to take a look at, if you live in a small town in Woboland, and there's, you know, we are the voice of 1,000 Main Street, there's 1,000 of them. If you live in a small town, wouldn't you think that somebody would notice something? And, you know, the takeaway here is going to be this. Did nobody actually notice, or did just nobody care? And how is it that law enforcement was not tipped off to something before? Why did this allegation take years to look into? And it doesn't just go to the police. I'm not going after the uniformed cops on the street or even the detectives. When I say law enforcement here, I'm going after the prosecutor's office. What in the world was that prosecutor so busy doing that they could not spearhead an investigation into this and get this moving faster than taking years? How many more kids could have been sexually violated and assaulted because of the lack of action on the part of a prosecuting attorney? That's who I'm going after. And it is high time that we start holding these prosecuting attorneys who are elected officials, at least in Ohio, it's high time we start holding these elected officials accountable. And I mean, we the people. Because if we don't like this kind of thing going on in our neighborhoods and next to our homes, only we the people are responsible to clean it up. And the takeaway here is this. Evil thrives when good people do nothing. And if you see something, as an American, it is your responsibility to say something, whether you want to get involved or not. If you see it, you're involved. Say something. Because until we start cleaning up our own mess and holding these elected officials accountable, things like this are going to keep happening and kids are going to continue being victims. Wobo News Time now is 5:47. I am over time. Heather Starr is going to be in with the latest in trending news. And then we'll have sports, traffic and weather together and so much more all ahead for you right here on Wobo.
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3: I'm Heather Starr with your top trending news, and today's first story confirms that golden retrievers are wonderful family dogs and absolutely terrible security guards. Police say a man climbed into a San Diego home through an upstairs window, ate food from the refrigerator, and apparently took a nap. The family's golden retriever, Nash, responded to his home invasion by repeatedly trying to convince the intruder to play. I understand completely. River would probably greet a burglar, pee on the floor in excitement, and lay on her back for a belly rub. Or, you know, she just would not be mean. Thankfully, Nash was unharmed. Nothing was stolen, and police arrested the man. In Wisconsin, police used a drone to identify a woman accused of repeatedly relieving herself along a public park's walking path. Authorities say they received dozens of complaints before finally cracking the case. Police issued the woman a citation for indecent conduct. Officials were relieved to get to the bottom of it, and yes, that pun was absolutely unavoidable. And finally, Madison police arrested a man accused of becoming agitated inside a Festival Foods and throwing frozen pizzas. Officers say the man had allegedly made threats and was later found carrying a concealed knife. The man was taken to a hospital for medical clearance and could face several charges. Apparently, the pizza was frozen, but the temper was served piping hot. That wasn't delivery. That was a DiGiorno disaster. Your top trending stories is powered by the WoWo app. Listen live and find the latest news available now on Google Play and the App Store. 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
4: From 21 Alive, I'm meteorologist Michael Morinelli. Give yourself a few extra minutes on the road this morning with fog possible, but heading into the afternoon, we do expect partly sunny skies and temperatures into the 70s. First alert weather days have been issued for both days over the weekend due to the threat of more heavy rainfall. I'm meteorologist Michael Morinelli on WoWo 92.3 FM and 1190 AM.
5: And right now we've got 71 degrees in Huntington, 67 in Kendallville, 68 at your severe weather station. WoWo News Time now is 5:52. It's 8 before 6 o'clock in the morning. And we've got much, much more coming up straight ahead for you right here on WoWo.
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3: WoWo Sports Time is 5:53. Well, the Colts got their starting quarterback back on the practice field Thursday. Anthony Richardson returned to practice after sitting out Wednesday. But there's now a question surrounding the receiving corps. Alex Pierce did not practice Thursday after being a full participant Wednesday. Pierce is dealing with a knee injury, making his status something to watch heading into the weekend. The Colts are looking for a much better performance after giving up 506 yards in their 41-23 season opening loss to Baltimore. Their next assignment isn't exactly a relaxing Sunday evening. Indianapolis heads to Arrowhead Stadium to face Patrick Mahomes in Kansas City Sunday night. The Chiefs are 1-0 after beating Denver 31-10 Monday night. Kickoff is at 8:20. Saturday, of course, number 4 Indiana hosts Western Kentucky at 4. You can catch that game right here on WoWo 92.3 FM. And that is your home for Indiana Hoosiers. Friday Night Lights are here. East Noble and Leo headline a big night of high school football. And we've got you covered next at 6:20.
5: All right, Heather, thank you so very much. WoWo News time now is 5:54. We've got your latest look at time saver traffic and more coming up. WoWo Fort Wayne's Morning News goes on right now on WoWo.
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4: From 21 Alive, I'm meteorologist Michael Morinelli. Give yourself a few extra minutes on the road this morning with fog possible, but heading into the afternoon, we do expect partly sunny skies and temperatures into the 70s. First alert weather days have been issued for both days over the weekend due to the threat of more heavy rainfall. I'm meteorologist Michael Morinelli on WoWo 92.3 FM and 1190 AM.
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28: Tightening of beef and pork supplies. Minor changes to broiler and turkey production, mostly rounds to zero for those species.
22: World Agricultural Outlook Board Chair Mark Jankowski explains how this reflects price changes from the previous month.
28: Steer prices for 2026, we lowered by $8 per hundredweight, now at $237.35 per hundredweight. Hog price forecast, we're also seeing a little bit of pressure there based on recent prices. 2026, we lowered our forecast by 50 cents per hundredweight, now at $64.82 per hundredweight. Turkeys, on the other hand, we've seen some recent strength the past few weeks, strong enough that we raised our 2026 turkey price forecast by 4.3 cents per pound.
22: I'm Rod Bain reporting for the U.S. Department of Agriculture in Washington, D.C.
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2: 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Whoa, whoa.
26: Will the Kennedy Center be torn down? I'm Dave Anthony, Fox News. President Trump was spotted on Air Force One holding a piece of paper with the words Kennedy Center demolished on it. As the legal battle continues over putting his name on the building in Washington that he insists badly needs renovations.

0: Federal Judge Christopher Cooper says the Kennedy Center has to provide 30 days of notice before they make any physical changes, including demolishing it. The ruling comes after the Kennedy Center's director and COO announced it was closing for 7 days because of risks to public safety. That was based on an inspection of the roof terrace canopy and a partial ceiling collapse earlier this month. The announcement of the closure came after board member Democratic Congresswoman Joyce Beatty asked the court to stop what she called an unlawful closing.
1: That's Fox's Jessica Rosenthal. The Iran conflict keeps pumping up gas prices. Regular up another 3 cents today to $4.46 per gallon. Diesel's a nickel higher to a new record high. AAA puts it at $6.44. And as Americans deal with those rising costs, Fox's Grinnell Scott details a new Fox News poll showing less support for the president.
2: The poll shows overall on foreign policy, President Trump's approval rating is at 37%. 71% of voters don't believe the White House has a plan to end the Iran war. Americans also continue to support 55-39% providing funds for Ukraine's military against Russia. On immigration, 53% of voters say the administration has gone too far on enforcing immigration law.
1: And a House Republican agrees. Congresswoman Maria Elvira Salazar is warning the president in a new campaign ad that was recorded near the White House.
3: The same Hispanics who help you get to the White House in 2024 feel betrayed today.
1: Salazar represents a district near Miami and got a Trump endorsement earlier this year. Her Democratic challenger in November, Elliot Rodriguez, has accused the congresswoman of failing to stand up to the president. America's listening to Fox News.
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5: Born on America's darkest day, September 11th, 01, the Tunnel to Towers Foundation, they have been helping American heroes ever since. Heroes like U.S. Army Sergeant William Bernard McKenna, exposed to burn pits. McKenna later died from T-cell lymphoma, leaving his wife, Dina, and 2 daughters. Tunnel to Towers honored Sergeant McKenna. They paid off the family's mortgage in honor of all of his sacrifice. Donate $11 a month. If you have a car to donate, if you have land to donate, go to their website, the letter T, the number 2, the letter T.
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7: From the WOWO Newsroom, I'm Heather Starr. Partly cloudy skies, 66 degrees off the world-famous WOWO fire escape. 3 new restaurants are coming to Electric Works in Fort Wayne, including a new sports bar replacing the former Chapman's Brewing Space. Cunningham Restaurant Group plans Fuse Box with wings, smash burgers, pizza, TVs, and ping pong, plus a coffee and brush spot and a third dinner restaurant. And 7 hidden cameras, all aimed at the same place, led police to an alleged voyeurism scheme at the Coliseum.
8: Brianna Dean is now in the Allen County Jail after being extradited from Pennsylvania, facing 7 voyeurism charges. Coliseum staff found the cameras taped to toilets in 2 women's bathrooms near Section 215 and 216, including one discovered by police, still in place. Sean Simney, WOWO News.
7: Voyeurism is a level 6 felony in Indiana. And Congressman Marlon Stutzman is backing federal legislation targeting flock license plate cameras. He says government use crosses a constitutional line, while police have called the technology an important crime-fighting tool. And a Northwest Ohio man is facing felony charges after 2 alleged encounters involving a Marine recruiter and an I-75 motorist.
9: 54-year-old James Aubrey is accused of threatening to harm a Marine recruiter, then allegedly posing as a police officer and ordering a driver to pull over on I-75 near Toledo. Aubrey appeared in court Wednesday, where bail was set at $25,000. A preliminary hearing is scheduled for September 23rd. Victor Garcia, WOWO News.
7: And it's That Northwest Ohio man, yeah, that he's going to be facing major charges with that. And Adams County Sheriff is defending his department's use of Flock license plate reading cameras following a contentious community meeting. 10 cameras are operated by the department, although 5 are currently inactive because of vandalism. The county's contract remains in effect for another 2 years. And one Florida man says giving up virtually everything but meat changed his health and his life.
10: Stephen Lashbrook says severe psoriasis once covered 90% of his body, alongside chronic pain and depression. He began an all-meat lion diet in 2024 and says his symptoms started improving within weeks, but doctors caution there's no evidence this extreme diet treats psoriasis or depression. Catherine Segal, WoWo News.
7: Lashbrook says he has not had follow-up blood work since changing his diet. WoWo News time is 6:06. 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Taking a look at your time saver traffic. Still no crashes going on right now. Always good news. But watch out for the water out there. There are some areas where there is water collecting on the roads from all the rain that we have had. A lot of flash flooding, especially Wells County and Huntington County have really had it bad. If you do see an area of concern or a crash or a tie-up, send us a text at 260-447-1190. 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
11: From 21 Alive, I'm meteorologist Michael Morinelli. Give yourself a few extra minutes on the road this morning with fog possible, but heading into the afternoon, we do expect partly sunny skies and temperatures into the 70s. First alert weather days have been issued for both days over the weekend due to the threat of more heavy rainfall. I'm meteorologist Michael Morinelli on WoWo 92.3 FM and 1190 AM.
7: Right now, we have cloudy skies and 66 degrees off the world-famous WoWo fire escape. 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
12: Yeah, you've got Brian Ford in the host seat fighting with this microphone over here. Well, hey, good morning, WoWo Land. I'm Brian Ford in for the vacation and Kayla Blakesley. She's got the day off today. She'll be back on Monday. And, you know, the big story over the past few days and for the next couple is going to be rain and plenty of it. Twice during the night, I heard absolute downpours at my modified palatial estate in Payne, Ohio. And we're in for more of the same over the weekend. First alert weather days are in effect for both Saturday and Sunday. Definitely, you're going to want to stay with WoWo over the weekend. We'll keep you up to date, especially if that weather turns severe. Now, coming up in just a few minutes, a big NATO meeting in Denmark, the U.S. House looking at the terrorism threat 25 years after 9/11, and a federal judge isn't having it when it comes to President Trump renaming the Kennedy Center. Then later on, we're going to ask the question, should age limits be put on running for office? Well, a now booted Georgia mayor certainly makes it sound reasonable, but maybe not so fast. National Cheeseburger Day and Lieutenant Governor Micah Beckwith. All this and so much more coming up on this Friday morning edition of Fort Wayne's Morning News right here on WoWo.
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13: Casey Hendrickson here. Very interesting announcement from Governor Mike Braun on energy. We're going to talk about that and take listener text messages Friday, 3 to 6 on WoWo.
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0: 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Listen up for a minute. 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
3: Get some things right after 9/11.
4: We took away the sanctuary Al-Qaeda used to plan those attacks, and we destroyed the ISIS caliphate and killed al-Baghdadi, al-Zahari, and bin Laden.
3: However, he added that the landscape has changed.
4: Today, small cells or even individuals can achieve effects that once required large organizations.
3: And said the terrorists have adapted.
4: Exploiting AI, drones, digital assets, chat rooms, and the dark web to radicalize.
3: Borkert said the focus should be on keeping the homeland safe first. Kevin Uretsky, Fox News.
5: And we thank you, Kevin. And, you know, a federal judge's order Wednesday requires written notice before any changes can be made to the Kennedy Center, and that is even after part of the lobby ceiling collapsed and crashed down. Fox's Gernal Scott has the latest.
6: U.S. District Judge Christopher Cooper, in his ruling, said more than 30 days' notice must be given before any changes, including demolition, can be done to the performing arts venue. The building does remain closed to assess what the center's COO, Matt Flocka, called existing safety risks. President Trump has labeled Judge Cooper, who was appointed by former President Obama, hostile and conflicted after prior rulings that will not allow the president to add his name to the center's facade. Congress has earmarked $257 million for renovations. The president has threatened to hold that money if his name isn't added. Gernal Scott, Fox News.
5: Wobo News Time now is 6:13. We have trending news coming up, as well as time saver traffic and weather together. All this and much more next on Fort Wayne's Morning News.
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9: I'm Heather Starr with your top trending stories, where the news is sometimes important and sometimes it involves a cat throwing out a first pitch. The 888 Gwinnett Stripers recently adopted a rescued cat and asked fans to help name him. The runaway winner was Chipper Jones, a tribute to Atlanta Braves Hall of Famer Chipper Jones. Chipper quickly became a fan favorite, so the team invited him to take part in its Purr in the Park pet supply drive. He even delivered the ceremonial first pitch, or at least trotted toward home plate while searching for the strike zone and, more importantly, treats. The event invited fans to bring their cats to the ballpark, which sounds adorable, but it may not be a home run for every feline. Cats can spook easily around sudden noises, large crowds, and unfamiliar surroundings, and a baseball stadium has plenty of all three. So before taking Fluffy out to the ball game, make sure Fluffy actually wants to go. Otherwise, you may spend nine innings trying to coax your starting pitcher out from underneath the bleachers. As for Chipper, he handled his big league moment like a professional. No word on whether the pitch was a strike, but he showed excellent control of the mound. Meanwhile, more than 100 people gathered near San Francisco's Ocean Beach for what organizers called a, quote, guttural scream at the sea. Participants shouted their frustrations at the Pacific Ocean over rent, artificial intelligence, anger, and, well, the world in general. The contest winner unleashed a scream measuring nearly 122 decibels and won a small megaphone, like they needed that with their 122-decibel scream. That feels less like a prize and more like God's Godzilla and a microphone. And in Noblesville, an Indiana man was arrested after police say he flew a paraglider over a Dan and Shay concert and dropped small parachuting toys. Authorities say the paraglider also delayed a medical helicopter's landing before officers tracked him down. The FAA was notified because Dan and Shay apparently became Dan and Shay and federal aviation authorities. Your top trending stories is brought to you by Christian artists Colton Dixon and Micah Tyler, live on stage at the Clyde Theater Friday, October 16th. 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Again, we are quiet out there on the roadways. 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If you do see something, if you see an area with high water that we don't know about, send us a text, 260-447-1190. 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
10: From 21 Alive, I'm meteorologist Michael Morinelli. Give yourself a few extra minutes on the road this morning with fog possible, but heading into the afternoon, we do expect partly sunny skies and temperatures into the 70s. First alert weather days have been issued for both days over the weekend due to the threat of more heavy rainfall. I'm meteorologist Michael Morinelli on WoWo 92.3 FM and 1190 AM.
0: And right now we've got mostly cloudy skies across WoWo land. 65 degrees in Auburn, your 68 degrees indicator. 66 at your severe weather station. 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Plus, we've got time saver traffic, weather, everything you need to know coming up right here on WoWo.
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9: Thank you, Brian. It's Friday, which means tonight belongs to high school football, and we've got a big Northeast 8 showdown on our sister station. Unbeaten East Noble visits Leo for the Midwest Box Breaks high school football game of the week. East Noble comes in at 4-0 after rallying past DeKalb 14-10 last week. Leo is 3-1 and coming off a 37-0 shutout of New Haven. Coverage begins at 6 o'clock with the Parkview Sports Medicine Tailgate pregame show with Jim Shovlin. And then you have Brett Rump with East Noble and Leo kickoff at 7, followed immediately by the Kester's postgame show, live from Pizza Hut, taking all the way to 11. Hear it tonight on our sister station, 1380 The Fan and 100.9 FM. And tomorrow afternoon, 4th-ranked Indiana hosts Western Kentucky at 4 o'clock. You can catch that game right here on our FM frequency, 92.3. And that is your home for Indiana Hoosiers football. East Noble Leo isn't the only big game tonight. Snyder and Carroll have a pretty interesting date of their own. That's coming up next.
0: All right, Heather, thank you so very much. WoWo News Time now, 6:22. We've got the latest time saver traffic and weather together coming up. Then news at the bottom of the hour. All this and so much more straight ahead just for you this morning on WoWo.
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15: With McDonald, and this is the Fox Business Report.
4: Today, we'll get an idea how the economy was holding up this summer. The Conference Board releases its leading economic index for August. The July reading suggests moderate economic growth could be coming. The index's six-month reading recently turned positive for the first time in 4 years. Stocks rebounded after the sell-off that followed the Federal Reserve raising interest rates by a quarter of a percent. Barron's market reporter Jacob Sonnenschein says any retreat in crude oil prices is seen as positive.
15: Why is inflation closer to 3% than 2% right now? Because of oil and energy and what, I mean, oil down 2% does a lot for the equity market.
4: Also today, there's an update on industrial activity for August. That's your Fox Business Report. I'm Jenny Coselda, invested in you.
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9: 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But if you do see something, though, send us a text, 260-447-1190. 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
10: From 21 Alive, I'm meteorologist Michael Morinelli. Give yourself a few extra minutes on the road this morning with fog possible, but heading into the afternoon, we do expect partly sunny skies and temperatures into the 70s. First alert weather days have been issued for both days over the weekend due to the threat of more heavy rainfall. I'm meteorologist Michael Morinelli on WoWo 92.3 FM and 1190 AM.
18: With a look at your Ag News headlines, I'm Erin Anderson on Brownfield. An ag economist says the latest trade dispute between the U.S. and Canada could create new challenges for ag equipment manufacturers. Ian Sheldon with Ohio State University tells Brownfield.
19: I think they're just going to pile pressure on that industry.
18: A pair of commodity market experts say producers should expect volatility in prices as long as managed money continues to hold record long positions. Brian Beesting, an ag economist with Advanced Trading, tells Brownfield the funds have played a major role in the recent rally. University of Kentucky ag economist Kenny Burdine says all eyes will be on placements in this month's cattle on feed report, especially after last month's surprise. The report comes out today at 3 Eastern. I'm Erin Anderson for Brownfield.
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9: From the WoWo Newsroom, I'm Heather Starr. We have cloudy skies, 66 degrees off the world-famous WoWo fire escape. The fight over license plate cameras is going national. The heavy rain we have has caused major flash flooding in Wells County. The housing market, it's in trouble. And an osteoporosis drug is being looked at for a different condition. First, here's the latest news from, here's the latest headlines from Fox News.
1: Fox News, I'm Sue Guzman. With no movement and the Iran conflict, President Trump is reportedly set to meet with Arab leaders next week.
2: According to a new interview that President Trump gave Axios, there's a plan for him to meet with some Gulf leaders in New York on the sidelines of the UN General Assembly. The talk would be about ending the Iran war.
1: Fox's Peter Ducey at the White House. It comes as the State Department has agreed to issue visas for key Iranian diplomats to attend the UN General Assembly. Man with a history of mental illness sentenced after spraying vinegar water on Democrat Congresswoman Ilhan Omar.
22: Anthony Kasmerchek is sentenced to 14 months in federal prison after pleading guilty to assaulting a U.S. officer when he approached Rep. Ilhan Omar during a speaking event in January, as he said that Omar was splitting Minnesota apart.
1: Fox's Jeff Manasso. 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
9: Wobo News time is 6:31. The owner of 20 Past 4 is facing felony charges of dealing marijuana, corrupt business influence, and money laundering. Court records say investigators seized roughly 20 pounds of THC wax concentrates and more than 60 pounds of plant material. Jonathan Miller is scheduled to make his first court appearance today. The fight over license plate cameras is moving from Fort Wayne to Washington.
23: Congressman Marlon Stutzman says he's working on federal legislation to rein in flock cameras, arguing that technology gives government too much information about drivers. Locally, Fort Wayne's taken its 36 cameras offline, while the Allen County Sheriff's Department's reconsidering its own 10-camera system. John Simney, WoWo News.
9: Police have defended flock as a tool for solving crimes and finding missing people. And heavy rain caused widespread flash flooding across Wells County, leaving roads underwater and basements flooded. Dozens of Bluffton High School students joined emergency workers and county inmates to fill sandbags, while firefighters rescued more than a dozen stranded drivers. And the housing market is losing steam, and sellers are starting to feel the pressure.
24: Home prices per square foot fell year over year for the 10th straight month in August, according to Realtor.com. Prices dropped in 36 of the nation's 50 largest metro areas, as high mortgage rates and growing inventories made it harder for sellers to hold the line on price. Laura Smith.
9: Thank you, Laura. Nationwide prices per square foot were down 1.8% from a year ago. And the Fort Wayne Zoo has received the Association of Zoos and Aquariums Half-Century Award for maintaining accreditation for 50 consecutive years. It is one of only seven institutions nationwide receiving the honor this year, and one of just 11 recognized since the award began. And fewer Michigan kids are getting routine vaccines, with exemption rates now at their highest level in more than a decade.
25: Michigan's school vaccine exemption rate climbed to 7.1% last year, up from 6.2% in 2024. Nearly 25,000 students had exemptions, and epidemiologists warn lower vaccination rates can make it easier for diseases like measles and whooping cough to spread. Tommy Lee, WoWo News.
9: Michigan reported 16 measles cases this summer. And Michigan lawmakers are being pressed to revive a bipartisan package targeting human trafficking. The bills passed the state Senate unanimously in January, but remain stalled in the House and would double the maximum trafficking penalty from 10 years to 20. And a common osteoporosis drug is getting attention for a completely different potential health benefit.
26: A large study of more than 121,000 older adults found people taking common osteoporosis drugs called bisphosphonates had a 16% lower risk of Alzheimer's and other dementias. Researchers stressed the study only found an association. It did not prove the drugs prevent dementia. Catherine Segal, WoWo News.
9: The researchers say clinical trials are needed to confirm the finding. And a Florida man says a meat-only lion diet cleared severe psoriasis and ended decades of depression and pain. Doctors warn it's not a proven treatment. And NDOT is hiring winter road crews across Indiana, paying up to $25 an hour. The seasonal jobs run November through March and require a valid commercial driver's license. And the Pioneer officials are putting a six-month hold on a possible data center and at the former Aqua Bounty site in Ohio. More studies are planned before the project moves forward. 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Taking a look at your time saver traffic. No major crashes showing up right now, but construction could slow you down. Fall Road is closed between Washington Center and US 30 for roundabout work. West Hamilton Road is closed between Covington and Aboit Center. Spith Road is also closed between Hamilton and Yoder for emergency repairs. Plus, watch for a westbound lane restriction on Airport Expressway between Lower Huntington and Brand Strader. Give yourself a few extra minutes this morning as there is still some flooding out there. Time Saver Traffic is powered by Craigville Appliance, now with a second location right here in Fort Wayne at 3539 North Clinton Street, just south of Glenbrook Square Mall. 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
10: From 21 Alive, I'm meteorologist Michael Morinelli. Give yourself a few extra minutes on the road this morning with fog possible, but heading into the afternoon, we do expect partly sunny skies and temperatures into the 70s. First alert weather days have been issued for both days over the weekend due to the threat of more heavy rainfall. I'm meteorologist Michael Morinelli on WoWo 92.3 FM and 1190 AM.
9: Right now, we have cloudy skies and 66 degrees off the world-famous WoWo fire escape. 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
0: And Heather, so thank you so very much. I got to tell you, we could not do it without you this morning or really any other morning that we've been on here recently. Thank you so much for all of the extra work and everything that you're putting in for us. You truly, truly have made the difference. And I got to tell you, it is definitely on brand for the Midwest. We've got sunshine, low humidity, a near perfect afternoon today. And then, well, soaking rain returns just in time for the weekend. Right now, we've got mostly cloudy sky, 68 degrees in Fort Wayne, or I should say 66, and look for a high today only in the mid-70s. Humidity is supposed to be down. It's going to be a great afternoon if you can get outside. If nothing else, take your lunch outside, or if you go out for lunch, find somewhere where they've got that you can sit outside and eat and at least enjoy it a little bit. So in the wake of elderly politicians like Joe Biden and Mitch McConnell, more talk is happening around capping the age where people can serve elected office. Now, for the record, I'm kind of mixed on this, kind of conflicted. I don't agree with it in principle, just because I do not agree with age-based discrimination in principle, especially when it comes to older people. Because, you know, we as a society tend to throw our older people away as it is anyway. This is just one more avenue to that, I feel. The argument in favor of it is when you've got people in their 70s, 80s, and even 90s making decisions, the world that they're making decisions for is no longer their world really to primarily live and function in. So you've got two different sides to it. But in general, I don't agree with it. I believe that a merit-based system, if you're good at what you do, keep your job. If you're not, get thrown out. It's just that simple. But what about at the other end of the spectrum? Should elected officials be treated like driving a car or drinking? Well, when you hear what a Georgia mayor did, the argument may be there. We're going to dive into the details and much more next, straight ahead. Fort Wayne's Morning News continues right now on WoWo.
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0: Oh, I am so not Kayla Blakesley, and she can be so glad of that fact. Brian Ford in for Kayla, who's got the day off. She's going to be back on Monday. Don't worry about that. But in the meantime, we've definitely got you covered right here. Now, let's just dive right into this one. You know, we've been talking just a little bit briefly about age limits on politicians. And, you know, should they be age limited? At the top end, there's a lot of debate that's been going on, especially in the wake of, you know, the just challenges that former President Biden faced and, you know, the recent long absence of Mitch McConnell. You know, should these people be able to stay in office basically in perpetuity? And there's an increasing argument that no, they should not. I'm not going to get into the top end. I want to look at the bottom end of the thing. Because nobody is really looking at, well, what happens when a young person gets elected to office? Well, first of all, I want to caution everybody, don't be so fast to paint people with a broad brush. We as Americans sometimes tend to do that. And, you know, I've noticed that as the people that I graduated high school with get older and older, I never change. They tend to become a little bit more cantankerous. And I mean, Gen X, I'm a Gen Xer. We've definitely got the whole cantankerous act down. But, you know, as I notice, like even older people than Gen X, and I'm not going to point fingers, although looking at you, baby boomers, there is a tendency to dismiss millennials and Gen Z as just basically being too stupid to tie their own shoes. And I don't believe that. And, you know, I will forever champion young people, especially like right now, Gen Z. I believe there are far more better Gen Z people than there are ones that are bad or dumb or lazy or whatever. I just refuse to believe that the majority are anything negative. And, you know, if they are, then we need to encourage them to be something else, because the very future of America depends on the people that a lot of people are bad-mouthing, if that makes sense. And I would just, like I say, caution, don't paint with a broad brush any group of people. And in this case, young people. So Georgia's youngest mayor was removed after only 10 months in office. Yeah, his future is not so bright. He's got to wear shades. Jaden Williams, 23 years old, was elected mayor of Stockbridge, Georgia. That's south of Atlanta. He took office just in January, and he's now been removed after just 10 months in office. The Stockbridge City Council formally impeached him and removed him from office. They did not mess around. So what triggered this? Well, Williams is accused of using a city purchasing card, that would be a credit card for you and me, for more than $4,000 in personal expenditures. The reported purchases included restaurant meals, clothing, haircuts, a movie. He also reportedly spent about $2,600 on gasoline in addition to all of that, and was accused of using a city vehicle for personal purposes. And then there is the much more serious allegation. As if the financial recklessness was not bad enough, he is accused of exchanging sexually suggestive messages and images with an 18-year-old high school student. That allegation was part of the controversy surrounding his removal. The student was 18, so the issue described in reporting is really the conduct of the mayor's position of authority rather than the age of consent. Now, the remarkable part about all of this, Williams had made headlines when he was elected Georgia's youngest mayor. 10 months later, he's no longer mayor. So the story went from historic political milestone to impeachment and removal in less than a year. And there are really two separate questions here. First of all, can someone be young and successfully elected to hold office? And I believe the answer to that myself is yes. Because leadership, and you cannot escape this, folks, leadership descends from character. Now, for those of you who are parents who have invested in your young people, you know this because you have fostered this. And I'm looking at a very good friend of mine who is actually the ODOT superintendent in Paulding County. His son is absolutely someone that was clearly invested in. And he has taken up the mantle of leadership on the farm and is actually propelling and driving their family farm into the next generation. And that, to me, is infinitely harder than any elected office. So leadership descends from character. Looking at another thing, I saw a Facebook post last night. We had a celebration over in Payne last weekend, and a young man, there were kids that were apparently in some sort of a, I don't know if it was a tile or something that they've got for kids to climb on and whatever. Well, apparently a couple of kids got ran over by this thing when other kids were inside playing, and it started rolling. And this young man, and I have no idea who he was, actually ran over, he's I guess about 12 or 13 years old, ran right over to make sure that the kids who'd been hit were okay and to get him out of the way. And he did it in a way that did not come down on the kids who didn't really know that they had in fact hit other people with this tile. Again, this is a kid whose parents clearly have invested in him. So I do believe that young people can, in fact, successfully hold elected office. They can successfully run farms and successfully run businesses. We see this every day. But the other question here, what happens when someone in that office allegedly treats public resources like personal property? Well, it's not just confined to the young people who do that. Looking at you, Washington, D.C., I mean, how many times have we seen our elected officials abuse the pocketbook? I have said for years that Washington, D.C. is throwing one hell of a party. And they are doing it at the expense of every taxpayer. We're getting stuck with a bill, and we're going to have to clean up the mess when they're done. Age stupidity knows no age limit. So, you know, the city money allegations are particularly straightforward. A city purchasing card is not a personal credit card, and a city vehicle is not a personal car. The communications allegation adds another layer involving responsibility and boundaries expected of someone holding public office. And I would say I would take that outside of that. That explores the boundaries of decent behavior and is driven, again, by parents. Stockbridge itself confirmed the removal in a statement. The mayor's been booted. 10 months ago, Jaden Williams was making history. Today, he's making headlines for a very different reason. Youngest mayor in Georgia, booted at the age of 23. And that is an extraordinarily short distance between making history and getting impeached. I'm over time right now. Wobo News Time, 6:47. Heather Starr is going to be in with your latest in top trending news. She's going to have sports a little bit later on. Time saver, traffic, and weather together. All of that coming up for you next on Wobo.
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9: I'm Heather Starr with Top Trending News, and today's first story confirms that Golden Retrievers are wonderful family dogs and absolutely terrible security guards. Police say a man climbed into a San Diego home through an upstairs window, ate food from the refrigerator, and apparently took a nap. The family's Golden Retriever, Nash, responded to this home invasion by repeatedly trying to convince the intruder to play. The dog's owner says Nash believes that once someone is inside, it must be playtime. As the owner of a Golden Retriever named River, I understand completely. River is not a mean dog, wants everybody to love her, loves everybody. She'll probably just go greet him and lay down on her back for a belly rub. Thankfully, Nash was unharmed, nothing was stolen, and police did arrest the man. In Wisconsin, police used a drone to identify a woman accused of repeatedly relieving herself along a public park's walking path. And authorities say they received dozens of complaints before finally cracking the case. Police issued the woman a citation for indecent conduct. Officials were relieved to get to the bottom of it. And yes, that pun was absolutely unavoidable. And finally, Madison police arrested a man accused of becoming agitated inside of festival foods and throwing frozen pizzas. Officers say the man had allegedly made threats and was later found carrying a concealed knife. The man was taken to a hospital for medical clearance and could face several charges. Apparently, the pizza was frozen, but the temper was served piping hot. That wasn't delivery. That was a DiGiorno disaster. 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Checking your time saver traffic. Looking good out there. No major crashes, tie-ups, or issues to speak of right now. But if you do see a crash or a tie-up or even a high water area, send us a text. 260-447-1190. 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
10: From 21 Alive, I'm meteorologist Michael Morinelli. Give yourself a few extra minutes on the road this morning with fog possible, but heading into the afternoon, we do expect partly sunny skies and temperatures into the 70s. First alert weather days have been issued for both days over the weekend due to the threat of more heavy rainfall. I'm meteorologist Michael Morinelli on WoWo 92.3 FM and 1190 AM.
0: And right now, we've got mostly cloudy skies, 66 degrees across WoWo land. WoWo News time now is 6:52. We've got Heather Starr coming right back with your look at sports, then time saver traffic and weather together all next.
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9: 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East Noble and Leo headline our coverage tonight, but that's hardly the only big high school football matchup around Northeast Indiana. Snyder visits Carroll in a big SAC matchup. The Chargers are 3-1 after rallying past Bishop Dwenger 49-29 last week. Snyder enters 2-2 after beating Wayne 42-14. Elsewhere, Bishop Dwenger visits Homestead. Northside hosts Bishop Lewers, and Columbia City travels to DeKalb. And once Friday night lights go dark, college football takes over. Fourth-ranked Indiana hosts Western Kentucky tomorrow afternoon. Catch the Hoosiers are 2-0 and have outscored North Texas and Howard by a combined 107-16. Kickoff is at 4 at Memorial Stadium. You can catch that game right here on WoWo 92.3 FM, your home for Indiana Hoosiers football. Next, the Fever are finally back on the court tonight, and Indiana already has its postseason ticket punched.
0: And thanks so very much, Heather. WoWo News Time now, 6:54. Stay tuned. We've got Time Saver traffic coming up next.
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9: All right. Thank you, Brian. We're looking good out there. No major crashes or issues. I do see traffic is starting to intensify as people are heading out on their morning drive. And actually, mainly only on Clinton, Lima, State Road 3. That's pretty much the only area I'm seeing with any sort of traffic. If you do see a type or crash, send us a text 260-447-1190. 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
15: On Monday, it's equipment and rural roadway safety, talking about being well lit, because as we get into harvest season, the days are getting shorter. You've got your farm equipment out on the roadway, which is bigger and moving slower. How do we make ourselves visible to the folks on the roadway? Tuesday is health and wellness, dealing with medical type issues, dealing with brain health as we work through some different seasons. Wednesday is generations of farming, dealing with the kids on the farm and with the older generations that are still out there farming. Unfortunately, about 100 kids under the age of 18 lose their lives on the farm every year. So what we can do to keep them safe. Thursday is confined spaces, which is going to be grain bins and manure pits. We're having a very bad year as far as grain engulfments this year, so to work with at that. And Friday is a new topic for us, which is cancer prevention among farmers in rural communities. There's a high prevalence of cancer in the rural communities, so taking a look at what we can do to keep ourselves healthy.
16: The next gen.
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1: An ICE agent is due back in court in Minnesota. I'm Dave Anthony, Fox News. This time, Christian Castro will be in federal court facing charges in a shooting during an immigration enforcement operation.
2: Less than 24 hours after Christian Castro's bond was set during his Hennepin County District Court hearing on separate state charges. His conditional bail is set at $200,000. Castro is charged with shooting a Venezuelan man back in January and lying about the circumstances to investigators.
1: That's Fox's Molly Lyon. In a new Fox News poll, 53% think the Trump immigration crackdown has gone too far. A House Republican agrees.
3: In a campaign ad recorded near the White House, Florida Republican Maria Elvira Salazar warns President Trump to be careful about what his advisors are telling him about immigration policy.
4: The same Hispanics who help you get to the White House in 2024 feel betrayed today.
3: Salazar represents a Miami area district won by President Trump 2 years ago, and President Trump endorsed her back in February.
1: Fox's Jared Halpern. Congresswoman Salazar is in a close race against Democratic challenger Elliot Rodriguez. A federal judge has ordered the Kennedy Center to give 30 days notice before making any renovations to the building or demolition, which President Trump seems to be hinting at in the legal battle to put his name on the center in Washington.
5: Shortly after telling reporters that he wanted to save the Kennedy Center, but it would require a lot of federal subsidies, President Trump was spotted by a photographer with a long lens aboard Air Force One through the window, holding a piece of paper that said Kennedy Center demolished.
1: Fox's Peter Ducey at the White House. We mentioned the Fox News poll. 71% don't believe the president has a plan to end the Iran conflict, which keeps driving up gas prices. Diesel up another nickel. AAA's new record price, $6.44 a gallon. Famous investor Warren Buffett's retiring. The 96-year-old put out a statement. He's stepping down as chairman of his investment firm, Berkshire Hathaway, effective immediately, writing, "Father Time always wins. 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
7: Born on America's darkest day, September 11th, 01, the Tunnel to Towers Foundation, they have helped American heroes ever since. Heroes like United States Navy Chief Shannon Kent. 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Tunnel to Towers honored her sacrifice and paid off the family mortgage, giving them security forever. 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
8: From the WOWO Newsroom, I'm Heather Starr. We have cloudy skies and 65 degrees off the world-famous WOWO fire escape. 3 new restaurants are coming to Electric Works in Fort Wayne, including a new sports bar replacing the former Chapman's Brewing Space. Cunningham Restaurant Group plans Fuse Box with wings, smash burgers, pizza, TVs, and ping pong, plus a coffee and brunch spot and a third dinner restaurant. And 7 hidden cameras, all aimed at the same place, led police to an alleged voyeurism scheme at the Coliseum.
9: Jail after being extradited from Pennsylvania, facing 7 voyeurism charges. Coliseum staff found the cameras taped to toilets in 2 women's bathrooms near Section 215 and 216, including one discovered by police, still in place. Sean Simney, WOWO News.
8: Voyeurism is a level 6 felony in Indiana. And Fort Wayne leaders have unveiled a proposed $257.7 million operating budget for 2027. The plan includes $42 million for infrastructure, $4.3 million for parks and funding to maintain 510 police officers and 375 firefighters. City Council will consider it Tuesday. And a Northwest Ohio man is facing felony charges after 2 alleged encounters involving a Marine recruiter and an I-75 motorist.
10: 54-year-old James Aubrey is accused of threatening to harm a Marine recruiter, then allegedly posing as a police officer and ordering a driver to pull over on I-75 near Toledo. Aubrey appeared in court Wednesday, where bail was set at $25,000. A preliminary hearing is scheduled for September 23rd. Victor Garcia, WoWo News.
8: And the Adams County Sheriff is defending its department's use of Flock license plate reading cameras following a contentious community meeting. 10 cameras are operated by the department, although 5 are currently inactive because of vandalism. The county's contract remains in effect for another 2 years. And Michigan lawmakers are being urged to act on human trafficking legislation that has stalled in the State House.
11: Attorney General Dana Nessel is pushing a bipartisan package that would increase penalties for trafficking offenses and expand protections for survivors. The Senate unanimously passed the bills in January, but they remain stalled in the House. Tommy Lee, WoWo News.
8: Nessel is also calling for mandatory human trafficking education in Michigan schools. And flooding also surrounded homes and filled basements in Huntington County. Emergency Management Director Thomas Fuller says crews can provide sandbags and connect displaced residents with assistance through the American Red Cross. And finally, one Florida man is giving up virtually everything but meat. That changed his life, his health, and his life.
12: Stephen Lashbrook says severe psoriasis once covered 90% of his body, alongside chronic pain and depression. He began an all-meat lion diet in 2024 and says his symptoms started improving within weeks. But doctors caution, there's no evidence this extreme diet treats psoriasis or depression. Catherine Segal, WoWo News.
8: 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Taking a look at your time saver traffic on the sixes. Good morning. Construction remains the biggest issue on the roads right now. Flaw Road is closed between Washington Center and US 30 for roundabout construction, while Miss Hamilton remains closed between Covington and Boyd Center. Smith Road is also closed between Hamilton and Yoder for emergency repairs. And watch for a westbound lane restriction on Airport Expressway between Lower Huntington and Brandstrader. Scott Road also has daytime work between Bass and Illinois Road scheduled through today. So give yourself some extra time. Your time saver traffic is powered by Craigville Appliance, now with a second location right here in Fort Wayne at 3539 North Clinton Street, just south of Glenbrook Square Mall. 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
13: From 21 Alive, I'm meteorologist Michael Morinelli. Give yourself a few extra minutes on the road this morning with fog possible. But heading into the afternoon, we do expect partly sunny skies and temperatures into the 70s. First alert weather days have been issued for both days over the weekend due to the threat of more heavy rainfall. I'm meteorologist Michael Morinelli on WoWo 92.3 FM and 1190 AM.
8: Well, right now we have cloudy skies and 65 degrees off the world-famous WoWo fire escape. 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
14: Well, hey, good Friday morning, WoWo Land. I'm Brian Ford in for Caleb Lakesley, who has a day off. She'll be back on Monday. And I got to say this, happy National Cheeseburger Day to everyone. And I want to hear from you guys this morning. Go ahead and text in 447-1190. Where is the best cheeseburger in WoWo Land? It does not have to be in Fort Wayne. In fact, it doesn't even have, if it's within a 3-hour drive of here. I want to know from you guys, where do you think the best cheeseburger is? And if you want to weigh in on a second subtopic here, we'll substack this one, whatever that is. Pub burger, you know, the thicker style burger, or smash burger? So, just, you know, let me know. Where do you think the best cheeseburger is anywhere in WoWo Land? So going to be curious to see what we come up with there. Anyway, rain, well, that's been the story all week as well. And we're in for more of that over the weekend. Hopefully the Johnny Appleseed Festival is not a total washout. And I can just tell you, with the downpours that we had overnight, I am glad that was rain and not snow, because I would have needed to bring my broom to work rather than my vehicle this morning, because I'd have had to have flown over it. Anyway, coming up in a few minutes, small changes in activity can make a big change for your heart. Yeah, I say that as I am promoting National National Cheeseburger Day. I'm sorry, cheeseburgers make my heart smile. Roku TV users will be seeing some... I love my cheeseburgers. Roku TV users will be seeing some changes. And as the Iran conflict goes on, voters are weighing in on the president's strategy. Later on, housing affordability, that has become more of a challenge over the past several years, but some price relief may be coming. But before you celebrate, it's not from where you'd expect or even want. Wobo News Time now is 7:10. We'll be right back with Fort Wayne's Morning News straight ahead.
0: The Burning Truth with Casey Hendrickson.
15: Casey Hendrickson here. Very interesting announcement from Governor Mike Braun on energy. We're going to talk about that and take listener text messages Friday, 3 to 6 on WoWo.
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5: A study finding people who often climb stairs have a 39% lower risk of dying from heart-related issues than those who don't. Researchers say taking just 6 flights of stairs a day, which should take less than 3 minutes, can decrease your risk of heart disease. It also regulates and lowers blood pressure, blood sugar, and cholesterol levels. The author of the study says taking the stairs is a practical and often overlooked way to build physical activity into daily life. I'm Lisa Brady with Fox on Health.
6: I think we should take the stairs to get a cheeseburger. Anyway, I'm going on right now. Roku TV viewers, if you've got a Roku TV, you can now get in on developing what's next on the system. Fox's Eben Brown reports.
7: Roku, the smart TV platform, is now inviting its users to test new apps and share their feedback with Roku Labs. It appears as a tile on the screen. The experience is no longer just a place to find streaming media, though it's still a big part of it. Roku is also featuring gaming, and one new game is already in the Roku Labs for user trials. The developers are also looking for user opinion on a series of apps designed to bring weather, news, and stocks to the smart screens. All such apps are customizable for location, personal interest, and even one stock portfolio. Fox Corporation is in the midst of an acquisition of Roku. Eben Brown, Fox News.
6: And the latest Fox News polls are out, and they show most voters don't think President Trump has a clear strategy to end the war with Iran. Fox's Jessica Rosenthal has more.
8: The Fox News poll finds 60% think it was the wrong decision to begin conflict with Iran. Just under half think it's made us less safe. And 71% think the president does not have a clear strategy for ending things. When asked who they'd trust handling inflation, data centers, and foreign policy, voters favor Democrats over Republicans by double digits. Ahead of President Xi's visit to the White House next week, voters were asked if the president is tough enough on China. 45% said not tough enough, 30% said about right. The rest said too tough. Jessica Rosenthal, Fox News.
6: That's definitely a mixed bag on that last one for sure. And, we'll, of course, keep an eye on that in the coming days. There is talk about movement toward a deal yet with Iran again. Not really sure where that one's going to shake out, but, of course, you can stay with Fox News. Stay with Fort Wayne's Morning News on WoWo. We will always have you up to date with all of the latest. And speaking of the latest, Heather Starr is going to be in just a couple of minutes. She's got the latest in top trending news, and later on she's going to take a look at sports. Of course, traffic and weather together. All of this straight ahead right here on WoWo.
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2: I'm Heather Starr with your top trending news, where the news is sometimes important and sometimes it involves a cat throwing out first pitch. Just saying. A triple A Gwinnett Stripers recently adopted a rescued cat and asked fans to help name him. The runaway winner was Chipper Jones, a tribute to Atlanta Braves Hall of Famer Chipper Jones. Chipper quickly became a fan favorite, so the team invited him to take part in its Purr in the Park pet supply drive. He even delivered the ceremonial first pitch, or at least trotted toward home plate while searching for the strike zone and, more importantly, a treat. The event invited fans to bring their cats to the ballpark, which sounds adorable, but it may not be a home run for every feline. Cats can spook easily and around sudden noises, large crowds, and unfamiliar surroundings. And a baseball stadium has plenty of all of that. So before taking Fluffy to the ball game, make sure Fluffy actually wants to go. Otherwise, you might spend 9 innings trying to coax your starting pitcher out from underneath the bleachers. As for Chipper, he handled his big league moment like a professional. No word on whether the pitch was a strike, but he showed excellent control of the mound. Meanwhile, more than 100 people gathered near San Francisco's Ocean Beach for what organizers called a, quote, guttural scream at the sea. Participants shouted their frustrations at the Pacific over rent, artificial intelligence, anger, and, well, the world in general. The contest winner unleashed a scream measuring nearly 122 decibels and won a small megaphone. That feels like a grand prize for more like giving Godzilla a microphone. And in Noblesville, Indiana, man was arrested after police say he flew a paraglider over a Dan and Shay concert and dropped small parachuting toys. The authorities say the paraglider also delayed a medical helicopter's landing before officers tracked him down. The FAA was notified because Dan and Shay apparently became Dan and Shay and federal aviation authorities. Your top trending stories is powered by Visiting Angels, currently looking for quality people to work with them. If you have experience providing care and would like to serve on an award-winning team, call Visiting Angels at 482-CARE. That's 482-2273. Taking a look at your time saver traffic, everything's looking really good out there. No major delays, no tie-ups, no issues of any sort that I can see or that they can report to me. If you do see a tie-up or a crash, send us a text, 260-447-1190. 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
3: From 21 Alive, I'm meteorologist Michael Morinelli. Give yourself a few extra minutes on the road this morning with fog possible, but heading into the afternoon, we do expect partly sunny skies and temperatures into the 70s. First alert weather days have been issued for both days over the weekend due to the threat of more heavy rainfall. I'm meteorologist Michael Morinelli on WoWoWo 92.3 FM and 1190 AM.
4: And right now, we've got mostly cloudy skies across WoWoWo land. We're looking at 65 degrees in Auburn, 72 in Marion, 66 at your severe weather station. WoWoWo News Time now is 7:19. Heather Starr is going to be right back in. She's going to have a look at sports just ahead of Time Saver Traffic and Weather next on WoWoWo.
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2: All right. Thank you, Brian. The long wait is over for the Indiana Fever. Indiana returns from the World Cup break tonight, visiting the expansion Toronto Tempo. The Fever enter the final stretch of the regular season at 26-14 with a playoff berth already secured. Toronto is 11-29 and has dropped four straight. Tip-off is tonight at 7:30, and you can catch that game right here on 92.3 FM. On WoWo, your home of Indiana Hoosiers football. And then after Toronto, the Fever come home Sunday to face Washington with the WNBA playoffs beginning September 27th. So now it's about finding some rhythm, staying healthy, and improving playoff positioning. And next, we're going to have golf, where the PGA Tour's newest tournament is underway in North Carolina, and one player opened with a sizzling 64.
4: 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WoWo News Time now is 7:21. We've got Time Saver Traffic and Weather Together coming up next. Then news at the bottom of the hour, keeping you informed. That's what we do best. Fort Wayne's Morning News continues now on WoWo.
0: Kind of funny how that works, huh? VSI Home Lending has become WoWoLand's preferred lender, and now they're growing. Hey, it's WoWo's KB here. 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
4: WoWo News time is 7:26, and in with the latest in traffic, here's Heather Starr.
2: All right, a quick traffic check. Flaw, West Hamilton, and Smith Roads remain closed this morning. Airport Expressway also has a westbound lane restriction between Lower Huntington and Branch Trader, while Scott Road has daytime construction between Bass and Illinois. Give yourself a little extra time this morning. 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
3: From 21 Alive, I'm meteorologist Michael Morinelli. Give yourself a few extra minutes on the road this morning with fog possible, but heading into the afternoon, we do expect partly sunny skies and temperatures into the 70s. First alert weather days have been issued for both days over the weekend due to the threat of more heavy rainfall. I'm meteorologist Michael Morinelli on WoWo 92.3 FM and 1190 AM.
4: And right now we've got 67 degrees in Columbia City under cloudy skies. It's 66 at your severe weather station. WoWo News time is 7:27. Fort Wayne's morning news continues right after this.
14: An ag economist says the latest trade dispute between the U.S. and Canada could create new challenges for ag equipment manufacturers. Ian Sheldon with Ohio State University tells Brownfield.
15: Companies like John Deere have been facing reduced investment by farmers over the last 2 or 3 years. It's already been hurt by the tariffs that are affecting aluminum and steel. I think they're just going to pile pressure on that industry.
14: A cow-calf producer is voicing her concerns about beef imports to members of Congress.
16: My big push was the talk about beef imports. As a beef cow-calf producer, in the fall, I should be making my decisions about what heifers I keep back. And is that we're a national low for the cattle herd in America right now. I can't keep heifers back now with beef imports coming in and lowering our prices.
14: And the Propane Education and Research Council says some farmers are looking for alternative fuel sources to reduce energy input costs.
17: Somebody said, I'll bring you all you want for $1.49.
14: I'm Nicole Heslip with Brownfield.
18: When accidents happen,
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2: For the WoWo Newsroom, I'm Heather Starr. We have cloudy skies, 65 degrees off the world-famous WoWo fire escape. The fight over license plate cameras is going national. The heavy rain we have has caused major flash flooding in Wells County. The housing market is in trouble. And osteoporosis drug is being looked for a different condition. But first, here's the latest headlines from Fox News.
5: Fox News. I'm CJ Papa. It's a small price to pay for the war in Iran, the theme from President Trump on the rising cost of fuel.
21: It's a little more. Even if it was a lot more.
5: And you're paying a lot more this morning. AAA reports a gallon regular on average of 3 cents overnight, stopping at 4.46, while diesel hits another record at 6.44 a gallon. That's up 98 cents from a year ago. Florida Republican Congresswoman Maria Salazar breaks with the president's immigration crackdown, saying this in her campaign ad.
22: The same Hispanics who help you get to the White House in 2024 feel betrayed today.
5: DHS responded, the men and women of ICE are enforcing the laws passed by Congress. World leaders in New York City next week for the UN General Assembly. Axios reports President Trump is expected to meet with Gulf leaders about the war in Iran. 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
2: Global News Time is 7:31. The owner of 20 Past 4 is facing felony charges of dealing marijuana, corrupt business influence, and money laundering. Court records say investigators seized roughly 20 pounds of THC wax concentrates and more than 60 pounds of plant material. Jonathan Miller is scheduled to make his first court appearance today. And the fight over license plate cameras is moving from Fort Wayne to Washington.
23: Congressman Marlon Stutzman says he's working on federal legislation to rein in flock cameras, arguing that technology gives government too much information about drivers. Locally, Fort Wayne's taken its 36 cameras offline, while the Allen County Sheriff's Department's reconsidering its own 10-camera system. John Simney, WoWo News.
2: Police have defended flock as a tool for solving crimes and finding missing people. And heavy rain caused widespread flash flooding across Wells County, leaving roads underwater and basements flooded. Dozens of Bluffton High School students joined emergency workers and county inmates to fill sandbags, while firefighters rescued more than a dozen stranded drivers. And the housing market is losing steam, and sellers are starting to feel the pressure.
24: Home prices per square foot fell year over year for the 10th straight month in August, according to Realtor.com. Prices dropped in 36 of the nation's 50 largest metro areas, as high mortgage rates and growing inventories made it harder for sellers to hold the line on price. Laura Smith.
2: Thank you, Laura. Nationwide prices per square foot were down 1.8% from a year ago. And the Fort Wayne Zoo has received the Association of Zoos and Aquariums half-century award for maintaining accreditation for 50 consecutive years. It is one of only seven institutions nationwide receiving the honor this year, and one of just 11 recognized since the award began. And fewer Michigan kids are getting routine vaccines, with exemption rates now at their highest level in more than a decade.
25: Michigan's school vaccine exemption rate climbed to 7.1% last year, up from 6.2% in 2024. Nearly 25,000 students had exemptions, and epidemiologists warn lower vaccination rates can make it easier for diseases like measles and whooping cough to spread. Tommy Lee, WoWo News.
2: Michigan reported 16 measles cases this summer. And Michigan lawmakers are being pressed to revive a bipartisan package targeting human trafficking. The bills passed the state Senate unanimously in January, but remain stalled in the House and would double the maximum trafficking penalty from 10 years to 20. And a common osteoporosis drug is getting attention for a completely different potential health benefit.
26: A large study of more than 121,000 older adults found people taking common osteoporosis drugs called bisphosphonates had a 16% lower risk of Alzheimer's and other dementias. Researchers stressed the study only found an association. It did not prove the drugs prevent dementia. Catherine Segal, WoWo News.
2: The researchers say clinical trials are needed to confirm the finding. And Allen County's incoming Unified Fire and EMS District is requesting a $49 million budget, about 2.6% more than the combined budgets of the separate agencies. Executive Chief Jeremy Bush says rejecting the proposal could put countrywide public safety services at risk. The county council is expected to vote in October. And a proposed data center in Williams County, Ohio, is getting a six-month pause while officials take a closer look.
27: Pioneer Village Council has approved a six-month moratorium on the possible data center at the former Aqua Bounty site. Council members want time for studies, including a new electrical study, before deciding what the project could mean for the community. Aqua Bounty was a large-scale fish farming operation that was not completed. Victor Garcia, WoWo News.
2: The council says it doesn't want the project fast-tracked without knowing who the village's new neighbor would be. And Covington man is jailed without bond on several felony charges following a restaurant investigation. Jose Lopez faces a human labor trafficking charge. A Florida man says a meat-only lion diet cleared severe psoriasis and ended decades of depression and pain. Doctors do warn that it's not a proven treatment. And NDOT is hiring winter road crews across Indiana, paying up to $25 an hour. The seasonal jobs run November through March and require a valid commercial driver's license. 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Taking a look at your time saver traffic. Construction remains the main issue on the Fort Wayne area roads. Watch for ongoing restrictions along I-469, including work on the northeast side between Wheelock and St. Joe Roads. Around Allen County, Fall Road remains closed between Washington Center and US 30. West Hamilton is closed between Covington and Aboit Center. And Smith Road remains closed between Hamilton and Yoder. Give yourself a few extra minutes and watch for crews in those work zones. 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Now with a second location right here in Fort Wayne at 3539 North Clinton Street, just south of Glenbrook Square Mall. 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
3: From 21 Alive, I'm meteorologist Michael Morinelli. Give yourself a few extra minutes on the road this morning with fog possible. But heading into the afternoon, we do expect partly sunny skies and temperatures into the 70s. First alert weather days have been issued for both days over the weekend due to the threat of more heavy rainfall. I'm meteorologist Michael Morinelli on WoWo 92.3 FM and 1190 AM.
2: All right, now we have cloudy skies, 65 degrees off the world-famous WoWo fire escape. 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
4: And thank you so very much, Heather. Of course, appreciate all the extra work that you've put in, not only this morning, but recently. We surely could not have done this without you. And good morning to you, WoWo Land. Happy Friday. It is National Cheeseburger Day, and we are celebrating in our own way right here on Fort Wayne's Morning News by running an informal poll. And I got to say, thank you to TC. Texted in that Bubba's 33 would rank number 3, number 2, Rack and Helen's, number 1, 9 Mile for the best cheeseburger. And my nephew weighed in as well. He gave some love to Morgan's out off of Bluffton Road. I have not been there yet, but I have heard great things. Last time that I went there, I couldn't find a place to park in the parking lot. That tells you everything you need to know right there. And I tell you, we got a beautiful Friday in store, sunshine, low humidity. If you're going to celebrate National Cheeseburger Day, take the cheeseburger, get out of the air conditioner and into the weather. A near perfect afternoon. However, soaking rain returns just in time for the weekend. Isn't that so on brand for us? Right now, we've got mostly cloudy skies, about 66 degrees in Fort Wayne. Look for a high today only in the mid-70s. And, you know, we've been hearing about housing affordability for years now, and the prices have skyrocketed. There's no doubt about that. So when it comes to first-time home buyers, especially, they are struggling. Now, before we blame the market entirely, what was a starter home a generation or three ago is now not acceptable to most. A small three-bedroom, bath and a half just isn't cutting it. And as a result, we've lost a lot of those small starter homes inventory to rentals or to the bulldozer. But some price relief, forced price relief may be coming. And, you know, the question here, are higher interest rates going to force price slashes? We'll look at it next right here. Fort Wayne's Morning News continues on WoWo.
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4: Brian Ford in for Kayla Blakesley. It's 18 before the hour, and let's just get right into this segment now. The housing market, and a question that's being asked, and of course we've got news all over the place about housing and real estate and that sort of thing. Could higher rates force sellers to cut prices? So some experts believe, real estate experts believe, that the housing market could be headed into a freeze. And they say that rising mortgage rates are shrinking the pool of buyers who can afford to purchase. Now, this means that homes could sit on the market longer. Sellers may increasingly have to lower their asking prices just to get deals done. Now, the Federal Reserve, in case you missed it earlier this week, much to the consternation of the president, they raised interest rates. The targeted range went from 3.5% to 3.25%, up to 3.25% to 4%. That was the Fed's first rate hike since July of 2023. The vote was unanimous, by the way, 12-0. Mortgage rates are already above 7%. The average 30-year fixed refinance rate cited in the story was 7.14%, up from 6.87 a week earlier. The average 15-year refinance rate, 6.30%. And higher rates mean fewer qualified buyers. The key word there being qualified, and that's the basic problem that is now coming in for sellers. If buyers have to spend more each month on the mortgage, they simply stop shopping or they wait for rates to come back down. So, you know, as it's been said, somebody's got to pay. And in this case, it is the buyer. Now, the seller problem here is this. Real estate executive Brett Rubin says sellers are already seeing this. Homes are sitting longer, more price reductions are happening, and buyers are staying on the sidelines. Investment executive Joe DeGrosa says homeowners who have enjoyed 40 to 50% appreciation over the past 8 to 10 years may have to accept a lower price if they need to sell. Key words here, need to sell. Keep that in mind. His basic point, sellers can't necessarily expect yesterday's peak prices in a market where borrowing costs have changed. Now, I would say that is largely true in a lot of areas, but not necessarily out in what I affectionately call cow country. So if you are in the smaller rural towns around mid-sized cities like Fort Wayne, Toledo, or smaller cities like Findlay, Ohio, where within the city limits, the housing prices have just exploded. The housing costs have gone up out in these smaller towns as well, just not as much. So there's a definitely a geographic and demographic shift going on here to keep in mind. Basically, my rule of thumb, I'm going to hang on to my house as long as I can, first of all, because I like it, and I don't know what I would replace it with for the money, and secondly, because it's just plainly a good investment. That's just all there is to it. Now, remember what I said just a second ago about buyers staying on the sidelines. That is due in part to what I am facing personally, and that is what's called the golden handcuffs. Millions of homeowners have mortgages with rates below 4%. I am right at 4% because of when I bought and the fact that I went with a fixed rate mortgage as opposed to an adjustable rate mortgage, and I won't go into that, but fixed rate for me, because financially I tend to play it very close to the vest, fixed rate is definitely the way to go. Now, that creates what's known as a mortgage rate lock-in effect. So in other words, somebody sitting on a 3% mortgage may be reluctant to sell a house and take on a new mortgage at a much higher rate. And that makes perfect sense. Because if you do that, you effectively surrender a lot of, or at least some of, the equity that you've spent years building. So it really doesn't make financial sense. So they stay put, as I'm going to. Ruben calls those low-rate mortgages golden handcuffs. They're financially attractive, but they're also keeping people from moving. So people who have to move, though, aren't necessarily waiting. This would be job relocations, major life changes, other situations where selling isn't optional. Those sellers may have to accept the market they're given, including potentially cutting the price. So the question, what could happen next? And this is the overarching question, I think, when it comes to the overall affordability situation in this country. DeGrossa expects a market could shift toward buyers having more negotiating power. Now, since probably 2020, we have been in a situation where it's been a seller's market. He says buyers may have less reason to rush if inventory continues building. His expectation is that better deals could emerge over time. Ruben says the effect of the rate increase may not show up immediately, but the spring housing market will definitely provide a better indication of where things are headed. So here's your takeaway. This isn't necessarily a story about home prices suddenly collapsing. They're not. It's about the balance of power potentially changing. For years, sellers have had buyers competing for limited inventory. Higher borrowing costs, though, can change that equation with fewer buyers and homes sitting longer, leading to more price cuts. That makes it a buyer's market once again. And there's an interesting contradiction here. Homeowners don't want to give up their cheap mortgages. Buyers don't want to take on expensive mortgages. So both sides can have a reason to stay put, which is exactly how you get a frozen housing market. And anything frozen, if you're talking Zesto, frozen is good. If you're talking the housing market freezing, that is most definitely bad. WoWo News Time now is 7:47. Heather Starr is going to be in with a look at the top trending stories next. Then sports, time saver traffic and weather, all coming up before the 8 o'clock mark. 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
2: I'm Heather Starr with Top Trending News, and today's first story confirms that Golden Retrievers are wonderful family dogs and absolutely horrible security guards. Police say a man climbed into a San Diego home through an upstairs window, ate food from the refrigerator, and apparently took a nap. The family's golden retriever, Nash, responded to this home invasion by repeatedly trying to convince the intruder to play. The dog's owner says Nash believes that once someone is inside, it must be playtime. As the owner of the golden retriever named River, I completely understand. River would probably greet the burglar and lay down on her back for a belly rub. She just loves everybody. Thankfully, Nash was unharmed. Nothing was stolen, and police arrest the man. In Wisconsin, police used a drone to identify a woman accused of repeatedly relieving herself along a public park's walking path. Authorities say they received dozens of complaints before finally cracking the case. Police issue the woman a citation.
4: Cracking the case?
2: Yeah. Oh, I didn't mention she was relieving herself in the first and second sense.
4: No pun intended there at all.
2: Yeah. Cracking the case. Police issued the woman a citation for indecent conduct, you think? Officials were relieved to get to the bottom of it. And yes, that was absolutely an unavoidable pun.
4: Relieved to get to the bottom of it. And oh my gosh.
2: Yep, cracked the case. Finally, Madison police arrested a man accusing of becoming agitated inside of Festival Foods and throwing frozen pizzas. Officers say the man had allegedly made threats and was later found carrying a concealed knife. He was taken to a hospital for medical clearance and faces several charges. Apparently, the pizza was frozen, but the temper was served piping hot, and that wasn't delivery. It was a DiGiorno disaster. 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That's 260-NERVOUS. Okay, as far as the time saver traffic goes, we're looking pretty good out there. So there's no major tie-ups, no traffic issues that I have heard or seen from anybody. Just increasing traffic on State Road 3, Lima Road there, and that is approaching north and southbound of I-69 there on the north on Lima Road. If you do see a tie-up or crash, send us a text 260-447-1190. 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
3: From 21 Alive, I'm meteorologist Michael Morinelli. Give yourself a few extra minutes on the road this morning with fog possible, but heading into the afternoon, we do expect partly sunny skies and temperatures into the 70s. First alert weather days have been issued for both days over the weekend due to the threat of more heavy rainfall. I'm meteorologist Michael Morinelli on WOWO 92.3 FM and 1190 AM.
4: And right now we've got mostly cloudy skies across WOWO land. We're looking at 67 degrees in Columbia City, your 65 in Auburn, 71 in Marion, and 66 at your severe weather station. News Talk 1190 WOWO. Coming up next, we have got time saver traffic and weather together once again. Also, Heather Starr will be in with a look at sports.
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2: All right, thank you, Brian. The PGA Tour's FedEx Cup fall is officially underway. The inaugural Biltmore Championship Asheville teed off yesterday at the Cliffs at Walnut Cove in North Carolina. Max Grazerman didn't exactly show much rust. Despite saying he'd barely practiced in recent weeks, Grazerman opened with a 7-under 64. Round 2 gets underway today. The tournament is the first of 8 FedEx Cup fall events, making these next several weeks critical for players trying to secure PGA Tour status for next season. The championship runs through Sunday. Meanwhile, football dominates the weekend locally. East Noble visits Leo tonight. 4th-ranked Indiana hosts Western Kentucky tomorrow, and the Colts visit Kansas City Sunday night. Next on your home for Indiana Hoosiers football, Fort Wayne Football Club has a huge match tomorrow night. And yes, there is also a birthday party involving a gorilla.
4: A birthday party involving a gorilla.
2: Yeah.
4: Okay, can't wait.
2: Apparently.
4: Wobo News Time now, 7:55. Time saver traffic and weather coming up next.
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18: 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This is accomplished through education, but primarily through intentional community and engagement to help them see that now is not forever and that their lives can be transformed.
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21: World Agricultural Outlook Board Chair Mark Jankowski explains how this reflects price changes from the previous month.
22: Steer prices for 2026, we lowered by $8 per hundredweight, now at $237.35 per hundredweight. weight. Hog price forecast, we're also seeing a little bit of pressure there based on recent prices. 2026, we lowered our forecast by 50 cents per hundredweight, now at $64.82 per hundredweight. Turkeys, on the other hand, we've seen some recent strength the past few weeks, strong enough that we raised our 2026 turkey price forecast by 4.3 cents per pound.
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5: What's the end game for the Iran conflict? I'm Dave Anthony, Fox News. President Trump has said it'll come soon, but in a new Fox News poll, there's skepticism. 71% don't believe there is a clear strategy to end the conflict with Iran, where hundreds of thousands of people took to the streets today in a government-organized show of defiance against the U.S.
23: President Trump, who is set to meet with leaders from six Gulf countries on the sidelines of the U.N. next week, told Axios that he's approaching a critical juncture and weighing a decision on whether to restart massive attacks to bring the conflict to a close. He said, quote, "I have a big decision coming up. Do I want to go in and annihilate them, meaning the Iranian regime, or do I not? It's a big decision. Anything could happen with me."
5: Fox's Jackie Heinrich at the White House. Oil prices are down this morning, but gas keeps getting pumped up. Regular up another 3 cents today. Diesel up a nickel. AAA's record high price now $6.44 a gallon for diesel. Also in that new Fox poll, 53% believe the Trump immigration crackdown has gone too far. And today in Minnesota, an ICE agent is due in federal court to face charges of lying about a shooting during an immigration operation in Minneapolis in January that left a Venezuelan immigrant wounded. Castro was in court, Christian Castro, in court yesterday, facing state and assault and other charges.
24: Holding Mr. Castro accountable for his firing a weapon through the front door, striking Julio Sosa Solis, endangering the lives of others, and lying to law enforcement has begun.
5: Hennepin County Attorney Mary Moriarty. A federal judge has ordered the Kennedy Center to give 30 days notice before it does any renovations or if it orders a demolition like President Trump's hinted at in the legal fight over putting his name on the center in Washington. One of the most famous investors of all time is retiring at age 96.
25: Warren Buffett has informed shareholders that he is stepping down as Berkshire Hathaway chairman effective immediately. He already had given up the CEO role, which was taken over by Greg Abel.
5: That's Ginny Cassola. 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
27: Born on America's darkest day, September 11th, 01, the Tunnel to Towers Foundation, they have been helping American heroes ever since. Heroes like U.S. Army Sergeant William Bernard McKenna, exposed to burn pits. McKenna later died from T-cell lymphoma, leaving his wife, Dina, and 2 daughters. Tunnel to Towers honored Sergeant McKenna. They paid off the family's mortgage in honor of all of his sacrifice. Donate $11 a month. 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
2: From the WoWo Newsroom, I'm Heather Starr. We have cloudy skies, 62 degrees off the world-famous WoWo fire escape. Our top local stories: 3 new restaurants are coming to Electric Works in Fort Wayne, including a new sports bar replacing the former Chapman's Brewing Space. Cunningham Restaurant Group plans Fuse Box with wings, smash burgers, pizza, TV, and ping pong, plus a coffee and brunch spot and a third dinner restaurant. And 7 hidden cameras, all aimed at the same place, led police to an alleged voyeurism scheme at the Coliseum.
3: Brianna Dean is now in the Allen County Jail after being extradited from Pennsylvania, facing 7 voyeurism charges. Coliseum staff found the cameras taped to toilets in 2 women's bathrooms near Section 215 and 216, including one discovered by police, still in place. Sean Simney, WoWo News.
2: Voyeurism is a level 6 felony in Indiana. And Fort Wayne leaders have unveiled a proposed $257.7 million operating budget for 2027. The plan includes $42 million for infrastructure, $4.3 million for parks and funding to maintain 510 police officers and 375 firefighters. City Council will consider it Tuesday. And a Northwest Ohio man is facing felony charges after 2 alleged encounters involving a Marine recruiter and an I-75. Motorist.
6: 54-year-old James Aubrey is accused of threatening to harm a Marine recruiter, then allegedly posing as a police officer and ordering a driver to pull over on I-75 near Toledo. Aubrey appeared in court Wednesday, where bail was set at $25,000. A preliminary hearing is scheduled for September 23rd. Victor Garcia, WoWo News.
2: And the Adams County Sheriff is defending its department's use of Flock license plate reading cameras following a contentious community meeting. 10 cameras are operated by the department, although 5 are currently inactive because of vandalism. The county's contract remains in effect for another 2 years. And Michigan lawmakers are being urged to act on human trafficking legislation that has stalled in the State House.
7: Attorney General Dana Nessel is pushing a bipartisan package that would increase penalties for trafficking offenses and expand protections for survivors. The Senate unanimously passed the bills in January, but they remain stalled in the House. Tommy Lee, WoWo News.
2: Nessel is also calling for mandatory human trafficking education in Michigan schools. 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Taking a look at your time saver traffic, we do have a couple of things out there. There are a couple of, like, standing water area, actually. Arcola and Yellow River Road. That intersection there has got standing water. I would avoid that area if you can. And then a crash that should be cleaned up here pretty soon at the intersection of Flaw and Bass Roads. But other than that, construction is continuing around Fort Wayne. Flaw Road remains closed between Washington Center and US 30 for roundabout construction. And West Hamilton is closed between Covington and Aboit Center. Scott Road has daytime restrictions between Bass and Illinois. And lane restriction on Airport Expressway between Lower Huntington and Brand Strader. So give yourself a little extra time on your way this morning. 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
8: From 21 Alive, I'm meteorologist Michael Morinelli. Give yourself a few extra minutes on the road this morning with fog possible, but heading into the afternoon, we do expect partly sunny skies and temperatures into the 70s. First alert weather days have been issued for both days over the weekend due to the threat of more heavy rainfall. I'm meteorologist Michael Morinelli on WoWo 92.3 FM and 1190 AM.
2: Well, right now we have cloudy skies and 62 degrees off the world-famous WoWo fire escape. 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
4: You know, given the state of this seat, I'm not sure if it's a host seat or the hot seat most days. But anyway, we'll take it no matter what it is. Hey, good Friday morning, WoWo Land. Brian Ford in for Kayla Blakesley, who's got the day off, much earned. She'll be back on Monday. Rain's been the story, you know, all weekend. And, well, we're going to be in for more of that over the weekend. Hopefully your weekend is not a total washout, though. Might head out to the Johnny Appleseed Festival. Just don't know. We'll see. A lot of good stuff going on, though, certainly around Fort Wayne for your weekend. Not all of it outside. So, hey, there's always something good to do around WoWo Land. So hope you get out and enjoy it. So coming up in just a few minutes, we're going to check in with Lieutenant Governor Micah Beckwith. I want to get his thoughts on the upcoming midterms and especially this situation with the Senate seat in Texas. And if you aren't real well versed on that, believe me, by the time we get done, you will be. Later on, we've got top trending news coming up, time saver traffic and weather, all just for you right here on Fort Wayne's Morning News, which continues next.
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9: 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Very interesting announcement from Governor Mike Braun on energy. 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
4: Counter against God's word. I mean, when he says God is non-binary, listen, I don't know where he gets that, because God certainly doesn't call himself non-binary. God refers to himself as himself and as he and as father and as the male counterpart, right, in this beautiful thing called life. And people will say, well, God's not male or female. That's correct, but God refers to himself in the male pronouns. And so you can't say something that God hasn't said that God has said the opposite and consider yourself a good theologically sound pastor. So listen, James Tallarico is bending scripture when he says there's multiple ways to get to God. It's not just one way, and there could be an Islamic way, and there could be a atheist way, and there could be a Hindu way. Well, listen, that's not what Jesus said. Jesus said the exact opposite. He said, I'm the only way, the truth, and the life, and no man comes to the Father except through me. So James Tallarico is a false prophet. He is an apostate pastor. He is somebody that does not know God's word, or if he does know God's word and he's just lying, I mean, I think that even makes it worse. I hope he's just confused, but part of me thinks this is he is sent from, you know, the pits of hell to destroy what God is doing, right? And I think he's woefully misinformed, and he's totally leading people astray. And people need to do their own research on what God's word says, because the founding fathers did that. They went to scripture. They said, how can we build a republic that actually is resting upon good moral values and virtue? And you can't have freedom without virtue, and you can't have virtue without faith. And so the founders went to that faith piece, and they said, this is the faith. The Judeo-Christian ethic is the faith we need to build this republic on. That's why it's worked so well. So if we elect guys like Tallarico who do not understand the Christian orthodoxy faith, it will destroy our republic.
5: Yeah, and I think, to you, that is a very good point there, because either he is negligent. I mean, he is allegedly a seminarian. He has allegedly gone through the Presbyterian seminary. Either he is negligent of theology completely, or he is just theologically bankrupt. And either way, I fear for him spiritually, first and foremost, but also for the people that he's leading down the primrose path, that there could be many paths to God. There are, you know, multiple genders. Now he's trying to pivot and back away from all of this. So he's got a real problem, because now he's going to infuriate the people on the left, because he's now trying to back away from every radical leftist ideology that he's embraced. And I think you're seeing the Democrats, with the exception of Abdul al-Sayed in Michigan, do this. They're getting into some big political trouble, and I think they're finally waking up to the fact that people are just starting to pay attention, and it really is common sense versus crazy.
4: It is. Well, listen, I think it's their religion. This is why there are some on the left that will seemingly sacrifice money, their

0: influence their election victory for crazy ideology. But that's religion, right? That's their religion. You know, as a Christian, I would lay down everything for God. I'd lay down everything for Jesus Christ, my Lord and Savior. I'd give my finances, my wealth, my life. I give my reputation to him. And if he called me to lay it down and to do something that seemingly would on the natural side of heaven, would destroy all of that, I would do it because he's my God, he's my Lord, and I follow him, no questions asked. And yet they do the same thing on the other side. This radical gender ideology, they're following a God. It's the sexuality God. It's the God Ishtar. And whether they know it or not, that's who they're following. And so when they have to now start turning from that and say, well, it's not polling very well. Well, guess what? There's going to be the radical religionists on their side to say, oh, no, we are doing this. And if you turn from this ideology, we're going to start coming at you. It's kind of like the Bill Maher effect, right? Bill Maher's like, I was a radical leftist at one point, but now they're all attacking me just because I'm talking about some common sense stuff. It's going to happen on the left. And if Tallarico turns from this gender ideology thing that he's been preaching for years, they're going to start eating him alive, and he's not going to know what to do about it. And I just think it's a beautiful thing because we're just going to have to sit back and just grab the popcorn and watch him self-destruct.
1: Well, and you know, he's pointed fingers at Ken Paxton for allegedly being the most corrupt politician in Texas history, quote unquote. And now Tallarico is being hit with his own corruption charges involving finance and an office that he held and things like that, and basically selling influence, for a lack of a better term. That was out on Fox News' website a little bit earlier on. So it's kind of funny how the worm is turning here, and he's trying to say whatever he needs to get elected. And I think that is a fundamental difference between him and, a lieutenant governor like yourself. You are who you are always. He is who he needs to be in the moment to try to maintain power. And I think that is right there the iconic difference between what the Republicans offer right now and the Democrats.
0: That's right. You're spot on. Well, because I think ultimately, whether Republicans know it or not, the principles of the Republican Party are rooted in objective truth that God of heaven and earth has said. And so we don't have to worry that truth is going to go out of style tomorrow. We don't have to worry that somehow that truth isn't going to be able to stand up on its own two legs when somebody comes with a different idea. Truth is truth. Truth is always going to withstand the culture and stand up on its own two legs based on what truth is. And so all we have to do is just find out what truth is and proclaim it boldly, and it will win, and it will work, and it will bless the community and the people. So that's to your point. Why I don't change is because I've studied God's word. I know what his truth is. I just say it. And people might not like it at times, but I'm like, listen, you may not like it, but it's going to still be true. And eventually, the people will see it. And I know this more than anything else, that John 8:32 says, when you know the truth will set you free. And so if we want freedom, if we want people to be set free from tyranny, from high taxes, from government overreach, from spiritual attacks like suicide, anxiety, fear, it all goes back to knowing the truth. And then you will have freedom everywhere, in the natural, in the spiritual, and everywhere in between. And so that's got to be every politician's mind, is what's the truth? Seek out the truth, and then declare the truth in everything I do, and then people will be set free from anything that's holding them back. And that's how we build a very, very strong nation for years to come.
1: Yeah, Mr. Lieutenant Governor, I couldn't have said it better myself. And I got to ask you a question. We're running a little bit late on time here, and I know I've taken up a lot of your time out of your very busy day, but I've just got to ask you, the best cheeseburger in the state of Indiana, since it's National Cheeseburger Day, where is the best cheeseburger in the state of Indiana?
0: Oh, man, listen, that's a tough question. I've had a lot of good ones. I will tell you this. I just went to – this is wild. There is a restaurant. I was up in Purdue the other day visiting the veterinary medicine college with Dr. Marsh, the dean of the school there. And he took me to – they've got a little restaurant right there in the student union. It was a Wagyu cheeseburger being served at the Purdue student union restaurant. It was phenomenal. Thick pieces of bacon. So if you're in Lafayette, go to the Purdue student union and go to that restaurant and order the Wagyu cheeseburger. I just had that a couple days ago. It was really, really good. So shout out to everyone over in Lafayette and at Purdue University there.
1: Yeah, I got to tell you, nobody does farm to table better than the guys at Purdue, do they?
0: That's right. They're known for agriculture around the world, and there's a reason.
1: Yeah, you better believe it. Mr. Lieutenant Governor Micah Beckwith, thank you so very much for joining us this morning. Hope you have a great weekend. And, of course, God bless you in all you do for the state of Indiana.
0: Hey, thank you, Brian. You too. We'll talk soon.
1: Yes. That was Lieutenant Governor Micah Beckwith right here on Fort Wayne's Morning News. Running a little bit past time right now, but don't worry, Heather Starr is over there feverishly working away to get me back on track, and that is no easy thing to do. She's going to be back in with your look at WoWo Sports, and we'll have time saver traffic and weather. A whole bunch more Fort Wayne's Morning News straight ahead right here on WoWo.
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6: All right, thank you, Brian. Fort Wayne Football Club has a big opportunity tomorrow night. The Autumn Gold and Black host Football Club Naples at 7:30 at Ruoff Mortgage Stadium. Fort Wayne is 10-9-6 and remains in the 8th and final USL League One playoff position. They're trying to bounce back from Wednesday's painful 3-2 loss to defending champion One Knoxville, when Fort Wayne surrendered 3 unanswered second-half goals after leading 2-0. Tomorrow is also mascot-friendly The Gorilla's birthday bash. Nothing says playoff pressure quite like soccer and a birthday gorilla. Meanwhile, Comet's single-game tickets for the team's 75th anniversary season are now on sale. Fort Wayne's home exhibition game against Wheeling is October 11, with the regular season home opener against Toledo October 17th. And tomorrow, Indiana hosts Western Kentucky at 4. You can catch that game at 4 on WoWo 92.3 FM, your home for Indiana Hoosiers football. And then our final sports check ahead, we've got Friday Night Lights tonight, the Hoosiers tomorrow, and the Colts Sunday night. Basically, your couch has plans.
1: 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WoWo News time now, 8:25. Fort Wayne's Morning News continues with Time Saver Traffic coming up next, then the bottom of the hour news. 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
13: With a look at your Ag News headlines, I'm Erin Anderson on Brown Field. An ag economist says the latest trade dispute between the U.S. and Canada could create new challenges for ag equipment manufacturers. Ian Sheldon with Ohio State University tells Brown Field.
14: I think they're just going to pile pressure on that industry.
13: A pair of commodity market experts say producers should expect volatility in prices as long as managed money continues to hold record long positions. Brian Beasting, an ag economist with Advanced Trading, tells Brownfield the funds have played a major role in the recent rally. University of Kentucky ag economist Kenny Burdine says all eyes will be on placements in this month's cattle on feed report, especially after last month's surprise. The report comes out today at 3 Eastern. I'm Erin Anderson for Brownfield.
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6: From the WoWo Newsroom, I'm Heather Starr. We have cloudy skies, 62 degrees off the world-famous WoWo fire escape. The fight over license plate cameras is going national. The heavy rain we have has caused major flash flooding in Wells County. The housing market is in trouble, and osteoporosis drug is being looked at for a different condition. First, though, here's the latest headlines from Fox News.
16: News. I'm D'Angelosi. ICE agent Christian Castro is due in federal court in St. Paul, Minnesota this morning, facing six counts of making materially false statements to the FBI.
17: Less than 24 hours after Christian Castro's bond was set during his Hennepin County District Court hearing on separate state charges. His conditional bail is set at $200,000. Castro is charged with shooting a Venezuelan man back in January and lying about the circumstances to investigators.
16: That's Fox's Molly Line. The war with Iran keeps driving up gas prices, regular up to $4.46 per gallon. President Trump says it's a small price to pay.
18: You have a little higher, you have a higher gas. It's a very inexpensive price to pay for what we've done. Remember that it's a little more. It's even if it was, frankly, even if it was a lot more.
16: Diesel's a nickel higher today to a new record high at $6.44, according to AAA. 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
6: Whoa, news time is 8:31. The owner of 20 Past 4 is facing felony charges of dealing marijuana, corrupt business influence, and money laundering. Court records say investigators seized roughly 20 pounds of THC wax concentrates and more than 60 pounds of plant material. Jonathan Miller is scheduled to make his first court appearance today. And the fight over license plate cameras is moving from Fort Wayne to Washington.
19: It's working on federal legislation to rein in flock cameras, arguing that technology gives government too much information about drivers. Locally, Fort Wayne's taken its 36 cameras offline, while the Allen County Sheriff's Department's reconsidering its own 10-camera system. John Simney, WoWo News.
6: Police have defended flock as a tool for solving crimes and finding missing people. And heavy rain caused widespread flash flooding across Wells County, leaving roads underwater and basements flooded. Dozens of Bluffton High School students joined the emergency workers and county inmates to fill sandbags, while firefighters rescued more than a dozen stranded drivers. And the housing market is losing steam, and sellers are starting to feel the pressure.
20: Home prices per square foot fell year over year for the 10th straight month in August, according to Realtor.com. Prices dropped in 36 of the nation's 50 largest metro areas, as high mortgage rates and growing inventories made it harder for sellers to hold the line on price. Laura Smith.
6: Thank you, Laura. Nationwide prices per square foot were down 1.8% from a year ago. And the Fort Wayne Zoo has received the Association of Zoos and Aquariums half-century award for maintaining accreditation for 50 consecutive years. It is one of only seven institutions nationwide receiving the honor this year, and one of just 11 recognized since the award began. And fewer Michigan kids are getting routine vaccines, with exemption rates now at their highest level in more than a decade.
21: Michigan's school vaccine exemption rate climbed to 7.1% last year, up from 6.2% in 2024. Nearly 25,000 students had exemptions, and epidemiologists warn lower vaccination rates can make it easier for diseases like measles and whooping cough to spread. Tommy Lee, WoWo News.
6: Michigan reported 16 measles cases this summer. And Michigan lawmakers are being pressed to revive a bipartisan package targeting human trafficking. The bills passed the state Senate unanimously in January, but remain stalled in the House and would double the maximum trafficking penalty from 10 years to 20. And a common osteoporosis drug is getting attention for a completely different potential health benefit.
22: A large study of more than 121,000 older adults found people taking common osteoporosis drugs called bisphosphonates had a 16% lower risk of Alzheimer's and other dementias. Researchers stressed the study only found an association. It did not prove the drugs prevent dementia. Catherine Segal, WoWo News.
6: The researchers say clinical trials are needed to confirm the finding. And Allen County's incoming Unified Fire and EMS District is requesting a $49 million budget, about 2.6% more than the combined budget of the separate agencies. Executive Chief Jeremy Bush says rejecting the proposal could put countywide public safety services at risk. The county council is expected to vote in October. And a proposed data center in Williams County, Ohio, is getting a six-month pause while officials take a closer look.
0: Pioneer Village Council has approved a six-month moratorium on the possible data center at the former Aqua Bounty site. Council members want time for studies, including a new electrical study, before deciding what the project could mean for the community. Aqua Bounty was a large-scale fish farming operation that was not completed. Victor Garcia, WoWo News.
6: The council says it doesn't want the project fast-tracked without knowing who the village's new neighbor would be. News is brought to you by Christian artists Colton Dixon and Micah Tyler live on stage at the Clyde Theater, Friday, October 16th. Get your tickets online at clydetheater.com or at the box office on Bluffton Road. Taking a look at your time saver traffic, we just have that one area. You got to watch out for standing water out there, because we had a report come in saying there is standing water at the intersection of Yellow River Road and Arcola Road. So take another route if you possibly can. Otherwise, construction continues to be the main concern in Fort Wayne area roads. Flaw Road remains closed between Washington Center and US 30 for roundabout work, while West Hamilton is closed between Covington and Aboit Center. Airport Expressway has a westbound lane restriction between Lower Huntington and Brant Strader, and Smith Road remains closed between Hamilton and Yoder for emergency repairs. Scott Road also has daytime work between Bass and Illinois scheduled to wrap up today. Give yourself a little extra time out there. Your time saver traffic is powered by Craigville Appliance, now with a second location right here in Fort Wayne at 3539 North Clinton Street, just south of the Glenbrook Square Mall. 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
2: From 21 Alive, I'm meteorologist Michael Morinelli. Give yourself a few extra minutes on the road this morning with fog possible. But heading into the afternoon, we do expect partly sunny skies and temperatures into the 70s. First alert weather days have been issued for both days over the weekend due to the threat of more heavy rainfall. I'm meteorologist Michael Morinelli on WoWo 92.3 FM and 1190 AM.
6: Right now we have cloudy skies, 62 degrees off the world famous WoWo fire escape. 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That's 482-2273. 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
1: Well, thank you so very much, Heather. As always, we appreciate all the good work that you've put in, not just today, but all week. Without you pushing the buttons and making that magic happen, this show surely would not. So thank you. A huge thank you. We've got a beautiful Friday in store. Sunshine, low humidity, a near perfect afternoon today. Soaking rain, though, yeah, that's back in just in time for the weekend. Right now, though, we've got mostly cloudy skies, about 66 degrees in Fort Wayne. Look for a high today only up to the mid-70s. And it is National Cheeseburger Day, and you've heard me talking about it all day long, making myself insanely hungry in the process, I might add, because I had my usual two pieces of nothing for breakfast this morning. And if you know me, you know that I shamelessly love my cheeseburgers. And I am definitely a Culver's guy with cheddar cheese. No American, thank you very much. Old enough, though, to remember Burger Chef. So if you remember Burger Chef, you're officially cool as far as I'm concerned. But how about Hall's and a burger on the deck? Gotta love it. Text me and tell me, though, Pub Burger or Smash Burger, and who in Wobble Land has the best? I want to hear from you guys. Any love for Morgan's or Ivanhoe's? Going to celebrate all things cheeseburgers, including telling you where to get the deals for National Cheeseburger Day, straight ahead on WoWo.
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1: WoWo News Time now is 8:40, bumping into this segment with my only bumper music that I chose this morning, I'll Be Around by The Spinners. I can't think of anything else better because, you know, it's just a happy, upbeat song, and it is a happy, upbeat Friday. And we are wheels up into National Cheeseburger Day this Friday, September 18th. And I got to tell you, Americans really do eat a lot of cheeseburgers. Research from Circana says that Americans eat an average of 20 cheeseburgers from food service restaurants per person over the 12-month period ending July 2026. That's about 6.9 billion cheeseburgers. Men average 24, women average 17. And cheeseburgers are among America's most popular foods. YouGov gives cheeseburgers an 84% popularity rating. That's right, you heard it. YouGov has polled cheeseburgers. And that is tied with hamburgers and just behind grilled cheese and French fries at 85%. I'm just going to say it. I would put a cheeseburger way ahead of a grilled cheese sandwich, but that's just me. So anyway, where can you get the deals today, you might be asking? And they are out there, and a lot of them. And I mentioned earlier on that I'm a Culver's guy, and I most certainly am. And Culver's, oddly enough, does not have a National Cheeseburger Day promotion corporately. They leave it up to their individual franchisees, and they say, check out your individual franchisee's social media, or better yet, stop by. And that's exactly what I intend to do a little bit later on. And I don't even care if they don't have a promotion. I'm fine with that, okay? But McDonald's, American icon, American classic, and a lot of people want to hate on McDonald's, and I don't get it, but, you know, if you're one of those that wants to, well, go right ahead. You get a free double cheeseburger today. It's in the McDonald's Rewards members. You've got to have the McDonald's Rewards program or the app. You get a free double cheeseburger. You have to make a minimum of a $1 purchase, which is very easy to do, and then just order it through the app. The order or the offer is good today. And McDonald's is also running its SpongeBob SquarePants one-piece Happy Meal promotion with themed toys. 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Burger King. 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And Wendy's, and that's another one that I've loved for years, Wendy's is taking a slightly different approach. 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And Eddie Merlot's, if you really want to go upscale. 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Now, you know, some things worth looking at here. 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Several offers aren't available in restaurant, Five Guys being a good example. And some deals do require you to buy something else first. So free doesn't necessarily mean walking in and getting a free burger, you know, like Wimpy from the old Popeyes, or old Popeye would like to. And, you know, the deals vary by participating location, so definitely check out your individual chain's app or social media to make sure that it's there. National Cheeseburger Day is today, and it's going to create, actually, there's 25 different loyalty programs for burger-based restaurants, app codes, minimum purchase requirements, just to get the discount. So these restaurants are going all in, vying for your business on this National Cheeseburger Day. Hope you celebrate too. Did see somebody, Burger Chef and Jeff with the Works Bar. Yes, you are officially cool because you remember Burger Chef. Heather, I want you to chime in here. What's your favorite burger place locally and national chain?
6: Oh man, that's hard to tell because honestly, I love Powers Hamburgers because, you know, it's a staple here in Fort Wayne. They're great. But, man, and it's kind of like a mini smash burger, I guess you could call it. But, man, I've had some good burgers over at Hall's. That was really good. I love their burgers over there.
1: Oh,
6: and at
1: gosh.
6: Azar's.
1: Yeah, back in the day, Azar's.
6: Back in the day, yep.
1: So you're
6: but
1: cool
6: I will tell you,
1: interesting
6: about Burger Chef.
1: Yeah.
6: I remember the Burger Chef. I remember the Big Chef because my mom worked at Burger Chef, as my dad did.
1: Really?
6: But they worked at, mom was the one here in Fort Wayne, and my dad worked at the one in Defiance. And you would think, well, how did they meet? Well, they had a friend that went from Defiance to here to work at this Burger Chef and introduced my parents. So they knew each other through Burger Chef.
1: Is that not cool or what?
6: Yeah, but I remember going in there. I remember the clear bags that they'd put over the sandwiches.
1: Oh, yeah.
6: Yeah, I was just like, nobody does that anymore.
1: No, and I mean, you know, Burger Chef, they were actually, they flame broiled also. But a lot of people don't know, McDonald's came up with that Happy Meal. Totally a ripped off idea 10 years after Burger Chef started that.
6: Yeah.
1: So, I mean, you know, and Burger Chef, if you wonder whatever happened to them, they folded into Hardee's.
6: Yeah, Hardee's. Actually, you can, every once in a while, they'll have a special on the Big Chef.
1: Yeah.
6: But it's not the same.
1: No. No, most definitely not. And, of course, I'd be remiss if we didn't mention Steak and Shake as well.
6: Oh, yes, they do have good burgers.
1: I don't know if they've got anything special going on today. I did not see anything in my online research about it. But Steak and Shake, certainly with the support of our veterans and things like
6: that. Oh, yeah.
1: I'd go there and pay full price anyway. Because you know the burgers are going to be good. And Kayla, who did not even offer to share her milkshake, by the way.
6: I know, right?
1: Was that not torture or what? I mean, she is totally about as big, she's about as big as a minute anyway. She's sitting there drinking a milkshake shamelessly that's bigger than she is.
6: Oh, my goodness.
1: And didn't even offer to share it with her. I gained 5 pounds looking at that milkshake. I mean, come on, KB. Share the shake already. But the beef tallow fries and tater tots, definitely worth a try.
6: Oh, yes, for sure.
1: Oh, that is old school goodness all the way there. Steak and Shake, we love you guys too. Thank you so much for everybody who texted in this morning. And Heather, one more quick question for you.
6: Yes.
1: Pub burger or smash burger?
6: Smash burger.
1: Okay. Both, in my case.
6: Well, yeah, both
1: sometimes
6: is good.
1: At the same time.
6: Yes, for sure. As long as it's juicy and not dry.
1: You got it.
6: I'm good.
1: And, you know, it's just, it's so funny because, you know, I was living in Chicago and farm to table. Everything started being farm to table, farm to table, farm to every other place.
6: Yeah.
1: And it's like, you guys have no clue. When you grow up out in cow country, everything is farm to table.
6: Yep.
1: We've known this for 100 and some years. You guys are just now figuring it out. Welcome to the game. Late is better than never. And speaking of late, I am running totally late because I've gone into a cheeseburger fog this morning. Wobo News Time 8:49. Heather Starr will be back. She's going to take a look at, I don't know if it's going to be trending news or sports or both, but we've got it coming up for you next.
6: All right.
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6: All right. Thank you, Brian. One final look at sports this morning. Buffalo improved to 2-0 last night with a 41-31 win over Detroit. Tonight, it's all about Friday Night Lights. 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The Parkview Sports Medicine Tailgate pregame show begins at 6, kickoff at 7, and the Kester's postgame show live from Pizza Hut follows the game. 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The Hoosiers are 2-0 and looking to finish non-conference play unbeaten. Kickoff is at 4. You can catch that game right here on your home for Indiana Hoosiers football, 92.3 FM. And Fort Wayne Football Club hosts FC Naples tomorrow night at 7:30 with playoff positioning on the line. Then Sunday night, the Colts visit Patrick Mahomes and the Chiefs at Arrowhead Stadium. Kickoff is at 8:20. That's enough sports to make yard work look extremely optional. Well, was your home for Indiana Hoosiers football, and that has been your morning sports. We will talk to you again on Monday.
1: Yeah, I got news for you. Yard work is going to be entirely optional this weekend because I don't have a John boat to get it done with. And
6: yeah,
1: we're
6: right.
1: Need it with that rain.
6: Anyway. Need a kayak.
1: Oh, no kidding. WOBO News Time now, 8:53. Heather will be right back with one last look at your time saver traffic. All ahead here on WOBO.
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1: Time saver traffic and weather together every 10 minutes during Fort Wayne's morning news and with the latest, Heather Starr.
6: All right. Thank you, Brian. Basically, we just have that one area of Yellow River Road and Arcola Road where those intersect there. There is underwater, so you should go away and avoid that area. Take an alternate route. Other than that, traffic remains fairly quiet this morning. Construction is still the main concern with closures on Flaw, West Hamilton, and Smith Roads, plus a westbound restriction on Airport Expressway. So give yourself a few extra minutes. 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
2: From 21 Live, I'm meteorologist Michael Morinelli. Give yourself a few extra minutes on the road this morning with fog possible, but heading into the afternoon, we do expect partly sunny skies and temperatures into the 70s. First alert weather days have been issued for both days over the weekend due to the threat of more heavy rainfall. I'm meteorologist Michael Morinelli on WOWO 92.3 FM and 1190 AM.
11: Monday. Safety, talking about being well lit, because as we get into harvest season, the days are getting shorter. You've got your farm equipment out on the roadway, which is bigger and moving slower. How do we make ourselves visible to the folks on the roadway? Tuesday is health and wellness, dealing with medical type issues, dealing with brain health as we work through some different seasons. Wednesday is generations of farming, dealing with the kids on the farm and with the older generations that are still out there farming. Unfortunately, about 100 kids under the age of 18 lose their lives on the farm every year. So what we can do to keep them safe. Thursday is confined spaces, which is going to be grain bins and manure pits. We're having a very bad year as far as grain engulfments this year, so to work with at that. And Friday is a new topic for us, which is cancer prevention among farmers in rural communities. There's a high prevalence of cancer in the rural communities, so taking a look at what we can do to keep ourselves healthy.
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25: Gas prices pumped up even more. I'm Dave Anthony, Fox News regular. Up 3 cents this morning as the Iran conflict rages on. Diesel is up another nickel to another record high. AAA now has diesel at $6.44 per gallon. But President Trump insists
18: it's a very inexpensive price to pay for what we've done. Remember that. It's a little more, It's even if it was, frankly, even if it was a lot more.
25: As he reiterates, he won't let Iran get a nuclear weapon, but a new Fox News poll shows Americans wary of the war.
8: 60% think it was the wrong decision to begin conflict with Iran. Just under half think it's made us less safe. And 71% think the president does not have a clear strategy for ending things. When asked who they'd trust handling inflation, data centers, and foreign policy, voters favor Democrats over Republicans by double digits.
25: Fox's Jessica Rosenthal, 53% in that same Fox poll believe the Trump immigration crackdown has gone too far. And today, an ICE agent goes to federal court in Minnesota, Christian Castro, accused of lying about a shooting during an enforcement operation in Minneapolis in January that left an immigrant wounded. He was in state court yesterday facing assault and other charges. Also in court today, the driver blamed for a deadly bus crash earlier this week in California that led to another deadly crash.
16: We will hold Ms. Rios fully accountable for her actions and eventually seek the maximum punishment in court, which is life in prison.
25: LA County DA Nathan Hochman. Bailey Rios charged with second-degree murder, reckless driving, and DUI, accused of running a red light, colliding with a bus and killing two passengers. And shortly after that, a news helicopter covering that crash went down in flames, killing three people, including a KNBC TV reporter. A famous billionaire investor who's 96 years old is retiring.
17: Warren Buffett is stepping down as chairman of Berkshire Hathaway after more than five decades, effective immediately. In his farewell letter to shareholders, Buffett writes, "Father time always wins."
25: That's Molly Line. America's listening to Fox News.
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6: I'm Heather Starr from the WOWO Newsroom. We have cloudy skies, 64 degrees off the world-famous WOWO fire escape. Our top local stories. The owner of 20 Past 4 faces felony drug, money laundering, and corrupt business influence charges. And Jonathan Miller is scheduled to appear in court today. And Purdue Fort Wayne will play its first ever club football game Sunday.
26: The FDA recently approved Emflusiva, which uses mRNA technology instead of traditional egg-based process. Clinical studies provided by the manufacturer found it was about 27% more effective than a standard flu shot. The vaccine received accelerated approval for adults over 65. John Zimney, WOWO News.
6: Sunday's game is open to students, families, alumni, and local fans. And Homestead High School music teacher Jason Witzegruder is Indiana's 2027 Teacher of the Year. Governor Mike Braun honored the band director Wednesday after he won school and district awards. 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
2: From 21 Alive, I'm meteorologist Michael Morinelli. Give yourself a few extra minutes on the road this morning with fog possible, but heading into the afternoon, we do expect partly sunny skies and temperatures into the 70s. First alert weather days have been issued for both days over the weekend due to the threat of more heavy rainfall. I'm meteorologist Michael Morinelli on WoWo 92.3 FM and 1190 AM.
6: Right now, we have cloudy skies, 64 degrees off the world famous WoWo Firescape. I'm Heather Starr on WoWo 92.3 FM and 1190 AM.
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22: From the beating heart of the nation, Dallas, Texas, welcome. It's Friday. This is the Glenn Beck Program. We're glad you're here. 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All right. I know how everybody feels right now, because I feel it. I feel it every time I go to the gas pump. I go to the gas pump and it costs me, you know, $80, $90 to put, you know, fuel in my tank. And I'm like, what, how? This can't last. It can't last. And I know that diesel is over $6 a gallon, and that can't last because that's baked into all of the tractors. So our farming, all of the trucks, the diesel in the trains that move everything. I mean, it's bad. But is that what is really happening? Yes, those numbers are real, but what are the rest of the numbers? We just got numbers out. The poverty rate in the United States just fell to the lowest on record ever. Not the lowest in a decade, the lowest since we started counting. The lowest poverty rate in the history of the United States. I don't know. Let's take a moment. Shall we? Ba-da-da-da-da-da-da-da. That's worth celebrating. By the way, he only likes the rich people. Lowest poverty rate in history. Same report. Real median household income in 2025 was $87,460. That is an increase of $2,250 in 1 year. That is the highest on record going back to 1967. Now, that's real meaning after inflation. So that's not a bigger number on a paycheck that buys less. That number is after inflation. So that's more groceries, more house, more gas in the tank than the year before in 1 year.
1: Now, so you know, this is really unusual. Those numbers don't usually travel together. Usually when the top does well, the bottom gets left behind. This time, the floor came up. I thought that couldn't happen. I thought the free market was just the worst thing for all they cared about was rich, rich, rich, rich, rich. Now, this week, the Atlanta Fed has come out with their GDP Now model. This runs the estimates of what the economy is actually doing right now. So you don't have to wait, you know, until the end of the quarter. You want to know what's happening right now? Let's look at the speed. Where are we going? On September 10th, it read 4.4% real GDP. Let me give that number to you here with some perspective. Biden, his first quarter in his last year was 1.6. Second quarter was 3.0. Third quarter was 3.1. Fourth quarter was 2.4. Okay? So he's about 3%, 2.8%. For the year, his last year. Let me go back. What did I just say that was? 4.4. September 10th, real GDP read 4.4. However, if you check it, what was it, last night? Is it the, 16, two nights ago. If you check it two nights ago, that number was up from 4.4 to 5.1. 5.1 annualized. Do you know what that means?

0: world market, and every gallon everywhere gets bid up and up and up and up. The European refining margin, the benchmark set now, diesel prices across most of the planet runs $12 to $18 over crude. It closed near $94. We haven't bought Russian oil since 2002. It doesn't matter. It's all one market. And here's why this is actually better news than you assume. The price has been driven by a supply that has been knocked offline with a fixable price. Refineries can get repaired. Targets lists can change. Ceasefires can happen. A war could end. Our own refiners are running hard into the most profitable diesel spread in history. And capital moves really fast. So, what does all this mean? I got to tell you, I am very concerned. I see the price of gasoline. I see the price of oil. And that has to be solved. I see the price of diesel, and that has to be solved. But when you look at all of the other numbers that are happening, this is not an American economy that is broken. This is an American economy running at 5% with record incomes and the lowest poverty ever measured in the history of our country. That's paying a premium for war. Fix the war, and that last bad number goes away. So, if you want to say, yeah, well, that's Donald Trump and war, Iran. Okay, he'll take the gas price, but you got to take the diesel price. The question is, really, who's the president that's going to stop it? My guess is President Trump is going to wait until the end of this is a total guess. He's going to wait until the election. And then he's going to go hammer the bat snot out of those crazy MFers. That's what's going to happen. It's what's going to happen. Because it has to end. And so, I mean, what are his choices? He just said in an interview someplace, you know, I've got a couple of choices. I can either just kill them all or not. Well, what do you think he's going to do? Because he can't give them a win. What do you think he's going to do? He's going to make it stop. But he's going to wait until after the election. And I got to tell you, it'll be even more dramatic if the Democrats win, because he'll know he'll have from November to January to finish it. Because once they get in, they will they'll destroy everything America is working towards. They'll destroy it. So here's the thing you need to know. We have wages ahead of prices for the first time. We have people off the sidelines going back to work in record numbers. We lifted the bottom instead of just the top. That's the part that was supposed to be impossible for a free market, remember? The pump is all that's left. And the pump, in some ways, is the easy part. That one only takes peace. Back in just a minute. All right, a lot of questions, you know, in any major disaster. Questions like, where are we going to sleep tonight? When's power coming back on? What happens to business? Where do the kids go to school? Can we rebuild? How do we even begin to do that? Yesterday, these people had routines. Today, they have questions. That's where Mercury One comes in. When disaster struck Lahaina, Camp Mystic, and communities all across western North Carolina after the Hurricane Helene, Mercury One worked with local partners to help get it where it, you know, where it's actually needed. Get all of the food, the supplies, the assistance, the resources to the people so they can begin to recover. That's what Mercury One does. We don't just show up for an emergency. We work with the people who know the community. They stay engaged long after the work is gone off the front page. You know, you can't give somebody back the day before everything changed, but you can help them build the day that comes next. And that's what we do. If you'd like to join us, will you join our family and help us on all of our efforts at Mercury One? It's an amazing organization. And every single dollar that I raise when I go out and raise, because I raise money once a year to pay for the lights and the salaries and everything else, it goes to where It's directed. 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
0: We go to Joshua in North Carolina. Hello, Josh.
2: Hey there, Glenn. You know, I've been better. Look, the reason why I call, first off, love you.
0: Thank you.
2: Love you. And I never call in, but when I heard the last segment, I had to.
0: Okay.
2: You're talking about how the economy is great, and, you know, we have all these great things that are happening in the economy, and we just got to fix the gas prices and the diesel prices. Well, you sound like the Democrats when they were trying to convince us that the economy was great, but nobody felt it.
0: I know that.
2: All right. You're saying the economy is great, but we do not feel it.
0: So,
2: we do not feel it.
0: So, Josh, that's why I said gas prices. Gas prices affect food and your transportation. So, and it bakes into almost everything. The gas price is a massive, massive problem. What I'm trying to show is not that you should feel good about, hey, I'm making it. A lot of people are not making it. You're really straight. That gas price, I don't know how people afford food and transportation right now. I don't. I feel it every time I go and fill up my gas tank. I'm looking at that number going, how does the average person do this? So I completely understand that. I just wanted to show you that the fundamentals on the direction that we're headed, we have massive problems with gas. We do. Massive problems with diesel. We do. But the direction is going the right way. So you can feel it. You can even say, I can't take it anymore and whatever. But don't think that nothing is happening behind the scenes, because I've told you for a long time, I don't think you're really going to feel Donald Trump's effect for 5 to 10 years, because he is building, he is fixing infrastructure. And nobody likes when you fix infrastructure because it snarls traffic while they're building new bridges. But once those bridges are built, everybody loves it. The problem is getting to the end of the bridge being built. And that's the things that nobody is seeing. And so I'm trying to show you that bridges are being built in the right areas and really good things are happening. But that doesn't mean that it's going to you're going to feel it necessarily.
2: So just a couple of thoughts. Trump may be doing those good things, but can you honestly say that if the Democrats win the next presidential election, that any of those quote-unquote good things will continue?
0: I don't think they will. Yeah, I can, because you have 20 trillion, and he doesn't ever explain this, $20 trillion in foreign investment. Those are factories that are going to be built and are being built. You have numbers in your business sector, corporate numbers, that show they are reinvesting. You don't do that if you think this is short term, because it takes you too long before a factory is going to open up. And so there, a lot of this stuff is happening. That's the other reason why everybody's saying, Glenn, he's paying attention to Europe and he's paying attention to all the, yeah, because he's notice what he's done just with oil. He's putting it all here. That's why Canada is so important. He's putting it all in the Western Hemisphere. So we don't have to worry about the rest of the world. If the Democrats win the House and the Senate, we're in trouble. If he wins and we're going to see more, we will see more growth and we can stop these things. I don't think you're going to have a Democrat win in 28. I think you're going to have enough prosperity that it will be able to move forward with the Trump agenda. We knew when we first got in, and I told you this, he told me, I said, can we do this in 4 years? And he said, no. And he said, I've got 2 years before it gets really tough. He said, we need 8 to 12 years. We have to follow this. They've been building the opposite for 100. Don't expect this to be built in 4 years. It's not. But this is the biggest step forward away from that progressive Marxist nightmare I've ever seen in all of American history. So, not trying to say your life doesn't suck right now. I recognize that. I'm trying to say, have hope. All right, more in just a second. Let me tell you about Cozy Earth. Most luxury things you treat with kid gloves. 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The good china comes out twice a year. You know, somebody buys that ridiculously expensive watch and then panics when it gets in, you know, within 6 feet of a doorknob. 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
7: With the WoWo News Update, I'm Brian Ford. Weather-wise, scattered showers with a high near 80. Here's what's happening. More Hoosiers were counted as homeless, even though the unsheltered population fell 28%. Fort Wayne's Allen County counted 564 people. And a police chase in Pulaski County ended in deadly gunfire Wednesday. The driver allegedly fired at an officer who returned fire. That driver later died. Now, Fox News.
8: News. I'm Gianna Gelosi. President Trump is preparing for high-level talks with world leaders next week when they arrive for the annual UN General Assembly. As new Fox polling shows, 71% don't believe there is a clear strategy to end the conflict with Iran.
9: President Trump, who is set to meet with leaders from six Gulf countries on the sidelines of the UN next week, told Axios that he's approaching a critical juncture and weighing a decision on whether to restart massive attacks to bring the conflict to a close. He said, quote, I have a big decision coming up. Do I want to go in and annihilate them, meaning the Iranian regime, or do I not? It's a big decision. Anything could happen with me.
8: That's Fox's Jackie Heinrich. Gas prices spiking all week. AAA reporting today's average for a gallon of regular is $4.46. The prices of diesel have been breaking records day over day. Today we land at $6.44. 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
10: From 21 Alive, I'm meteorologist Michael Morinelli. Give yourself a few extra minutes on the road this morning with fog possible, but heading into the afternoon, we do expect partly sunny skies and temperatures into the 70s. First alert weather days have been issued for both days over the weekend due to the threat of more heavy rainfall. I'm meteorologist Michael Morinelli on WoWo 92.3 FM and 1190 AM.
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0: prosecutions and corruption. If that guy could find $1 trillion, which is going to be, it won't be hard to find. If he could find $1 trillion of corruption, that would show the American people, okay, somebody is taking at least that seriously. That would also help people trying to buy our bonds, which would make our interest rates go down. J.D. Vance has the chance to become the obvious candidate, but it has to all be backed up by action. Because the only one that I see action from, honestly, is Donald Trump. That's it. And he can only do so much.
1: I agree with that. And I think that's the other thing I'm seeing as I go around and I talk to people right in my normal life and just people I run into as I travel. And I've got a real fear that the midterms are not going to go well. I hate to sound.
0: So I agree with you, Jeff, but I want to hear from you why you feel that. What would people be saying? Are they going to vote for Democrats? Are they going to stay home? What is it? What's the message? What are they saying?
1: I have heard both. Primarily, it's that I'm going to stay home. What's the point? I voted with very specific things and very specific directives and a very specific mandate. Very little of it has happened from a legislative standpoint or from a prosecution standpoint. Excuse me, to go back to your other point. And they're basically like, do we want to vote for driving 100 miles an hour over the cliff or 40, 35? That's the prevailing feeling.
0: Okay, so does somebody want to drive 100 miles over the cliff?
1: No. What I'm saying is basically people are saying, and I can understand where this comes from, it's the Democrats are going to take us there super fast. The Republicans, either through apathy and inaction or like, it's no big deal, are taking us to the same place just a little bit more slowly.
0: So 100% agree with that. 100% agree with that. I've just made, and maybe it's just because I've watched too many action movies, but if I'm stuffed in the trunk of a car and I know they're going to kill me, I'm hoping we don't get there fast. Because I'm hoping something else will change along the way. I'm hoping some good guy's going to step up. So, well, you know, I'm not the guy like, look, you're both going to kill us, so kill us right now. I'm looking to negotiate to slow things down in hopes that something else will happen. So if you're thinking, you know, I'm not going to vote because we're going in the same direction, just at different speeds. Yes, that's absolutely true. And that is a really bad problem. That means you're in the trunk of a car of bad guys, no matter which. But somewhere there is a good guy. Somewhere there is hope on the horizon. And that's what we have to work towards. So, yes, slow it down while also trying to find those people to put. I think there are a few good people that could lose. Texas could lose the Senate. You lose Texas, we're done. We're done. If you lose the House and the Senate, do you want to go back at 100 miles an hour? Because if we were at 100 miles an hour last time, it'll be 150 miles an hour. It is worth slowing it down. Do not throw in the towel. You have no hope. If you throw in the towel, you have no hope. I would rather keep fighting. And I am just as pissed off at these guys. I mean, I have said it. I can't stand the Republicans. I can't stand them. But I know I don't want Marxists. I know I don't want Islamists. And I'm sorry, if you're voting for Democrat, that's what you're going to get. Crazy Islamist Marxists. That's what you got on the horizon. I don't want any of that. I'd rather take a really bad cup of coffee instead of the coffee that I know is going to kill me in 10 minutes. I'll just take the really bad one that might have spoiled milk in it right now. I'll take that one. And that's not a way. That's the problem. That's not a message that gets people out and off their couch. That's not a message.
1: You're absolutely right. And I think that's where people's frustration lies that, okay, yes, this is that existential. Why are the Republicans not meeting the moment and meeting that energy and saying, yes, this is that existential here. Let's show you what we're doing. Let's make meaningful progress on fraud. Let's make meaningful progress on spending cuts.
0: Here's why. I think it's because you haven't cut the machine out yet. All of these guys, especially in the Senate, these guys have been in there forever. You just got rid of Cornyn. Now, are you going to give Cornyn's desk to a guy who has proven himself to conservative values in Texas over and over and done really the hard things? Are you going to give it to a Marxist because you don't like that John Thune is there mucking stuff up? No, get that guy in Texas. And then 2 years from now, let's get John Thune the hell out of there. You've got to take it apart piece by piece. Donald Trump's the only one, and he can only do it for a limited period of time. But he's the only one that can short circuit the whole thing. He's the only one that can go in, okay, well, I'm going to do this. And he can't do it all. But we have to continue to work and make progress. I personally think we've made an awful lot of progress. I also believe that the leadership at the GOP, they're still playing the game of 1970. They still are still playing this. I don't think they see the existential threat. You know what? Anybody who's listening to me and go, Glenn Beck, you just don't understand what people feel like at the gas pump. I do. I don't feel like you do because I'm not struggling like that. And I'm sorry to say that, but it's just, it is. I'm not struggling like you are. But I am not so far away that I don't see the struggle, and I don't talk to the president. I don't talk to people and say, we got to do something about gas prices. You got to take down, we got to finish this war. We got to do it. I get it. I think the Republicans, that leadership is so out of touch, they don't even notice it anymore. They get their gas pumped by somebody else. And honestly, when's the last time you saw any of these people in Washington on either side that actually like you? No. They tolerate the people. That's the problem. And we got to get those guys out. And that's going to take time, but we're going to get it done as long as we don't lose hope. All right, back in just a second. You know, here's something that isn't really fun, but it's probably true. You've probably given your birthday to a company that has absolutely no business knowing your birthday. Think about how much information we've handed out over the years. Your name, your address, your phone number, your email, your credit card, your part of your Social Security number. I mean, look at all the information that is out on Facebook and Twitter and everything else. 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
0: Let me give you a sneak peek of Days of Ash. This is episode 5 and 6, Sarah? Yeah, 5 and 6. It's out tomorrow. It's a dystopian podcast, a story that I wrote and voiced. Here's a little clip of it.
3: And in the cities, it started, the fires, the looting, the gunfire. Not random, not chaotic, targeted. Video made it out of Philadelphia. It showed 6 men with masks and radios moving in unisonly. They went block by block, taking out substations, cutting phone lines, setting controlled burns. They weren't protesters. They weren't looters. They were professionals. And they weren't alone.
0: I wrote this on vacation last year. I don't really take vacations. I wrote this last year on vacation. It's called Days of Ash. One of my producers accidentally said it's Days of Ass. And I think Sydney Sweeney is not in this. But you'll enjoy it anyway. Days of Ash. It's available wherever you get your podcasts. Episode 5 and 6 out tomorrow. You can get all of the episodes commercial free at glennbeck.com/torch. All right. Phone call is great if you needed to tell a person something. Problem starts when 5 people need to know. You know, now you're calling somebody, texting somebody else, starting a group chat, waiting for the guy who never looks at his phone. That's me. And then you have the person who's like, wait a minute, what are we doing again? Rapid radios are built for a completely different kind of communication. Hey, this is what we're doing. You push the button, you talk, and everybody hears it. Okay, or you can come off onto different channels and you can go, okay, Bob, one more time, this is what happens. It's nationwide LTE. You know, I just said this last week, but I think it's worth mentioning again. LTE, nationwide LTE, if there's a disaster, remember 9/11, if you ever lived through 9/11, you couldn't get a call. It was a boop, boop, boop. 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
11: I'm EC in the WoWo Newsroom, and this is your top local story. The Ohio State Highway Patrol is looking for new recruits and will hold a one-stop hiring and testing event Sunday at the Wood County Regional Airport in Bowling Green. The event begins at 9 a.m. with testing starting at 10. Applicants can complete an application, written test, and physical fitness assessment during the same visit. More news coming up on WoWo.
12: News. I'm CJ Papa. Legendary billionaire walking away from his empire. Fox's Molly Line reports.
13: Warren Buffett is stepping down as chairman of Berkshire Hathaway after more than five decades, effective immediately. In his farewell letter to shareholders, Buffett writes, "Father time always wins. He has, however, been generous with me."
12: Buffett is 96. He'll stay on as chairman emeritus. Hundreds of thousands of Iranian volunteers in the streets of Tehran. They're wearing combat uniforms, carrying flags, as bystanders offer them cheers in the largest demonstration since the U.S. and Israel attacked in February, many trampling flags of the U.S. and Israel, chanting death to America and death to Israel, vowing to take up arms against both nations. 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
14: From 21 Alive, I'm meteorologist Michael Morinelli. Give yourself a few extra minutes on the road this morning with fog possible, but heading into the afternoon, we do expect partly sunny skies and temperatures into the 70s. First alert weather days have been issued for both days over the weekend due to the threat of more heavy rainfall. I'm meteorologist Michael Morinelli on WoWo 92.3 FM and 1190 AM.
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0: Welcome to the Glenn Beck Program. I'm taking your phone calls today. It is Friday. Thank you so much for listening to us and putting up with me all week. I hope we've been a service to you. Let me go to Abe in Idaho. Hello, Abe. How are you?
18: Hi. How you doing?
0: I'm great.
18: First-time caller.
0: Great.
18: I greatly appreciate your show and the information you give us. I've been listening since 2009.
0: Wow. Thank you.
18: A couple things. You talk about the poverty rate. Well, you look at their calculations, and I don't think their base rate isn't really covering rent and food. So some of that is a little hinky calculations. But the thing I want to talk about is it doesn't matter what Trump policies are if it's not codified, because
0: already been through that just a minute ago, Abe. I agree with you.
18: Yeah.
0: But
18: Jeff,
0: I mean,
18: Jeff went through most of what I was going to talk about.
0: Yeah. So I agree with you on that. And that's the one thing. And the worst thing you could do is instead of moving the Republicans in the right direction and hopefully, you know, getting some more action, because we'd have maybe a few more people on, you know, our side in that fight on the Republicans. The worst thing you can do is give it to Marxists and Islamists. I mean, that's insanity. That's insanity. You want to talk about it not happening? That's the way you do that. Thanks for your call, Chris in Virginia. Hello, Chris.
19: Good. Hello, Glenn. How are you this morning?
0: Very good.
19: Excellent. Thank you so much for taking my call. I'll tell you, today starts election season in Virginia, and I just went and voted. So had to hold my nose to do it, but one vote's in for the right side here in Virginia.
0: Good.
19: Hey,
0: good.
19: You keep talking, and we keep hearing about, gas prices are going to go down after the election. We're going to,
0: I'm not
19: put them
0: saying
19: out
0: that
19: after the election. Why are we waiting? So many of us.
0: So, okay, so wait. Why are we waiting for gas prices? We're not waiting for gas prices, and I'm not saying the gas prices are going to go down after the election. I don't know that. I will tell you that we are going to take, I believe that we are going to take massive action after the election.
19: But why wait? That's the question of so many of us. Why wait? Let's do it now. Let's not have that going against us into this election season.
0: Okay, because it's bad now. Right? Would you agree? It's not great. It's not great. Right?
19: Right.
0: Let's say we start bombing the stock, and we will. I mean, I think Trump is going to open up holy hell. I've had conversations with him, and he has said it before openly. He has had enough of these people. He thought that, you know, he could find reasonable ways. There's no reasonable way to get these people. So he's going to open up. I believe he's going to open up the biggest can of whoop-ass on the leadership that we've ever seen. So let's just say that he does that. What do you think the press is going to say? First, the war is getting worse. We are headed for boots on the ground or whatever else they're going to say. We shouldn't have started this war in the first place. They're going to say all these things, but right now it's stable. It's stable. The only thing that can make this worse is if Iran does something to hurt gas prices even more. As soon as the election's over, then you move. Right now, when you're in a situation where we're this close to the election, I wouldn't do anything. Leave it alone. Leave it alone. Because it could get worse again before it gets better. And you know what even people on our side are going to say. It's boots on the ground. This is a never-ending war. It's a forever war. Leave it alone. That would be my advice. Leave it alone until after the election. Now, if we didn't have to worry about stuff like that, if we knew that people understood what was going on and Americans had a tolerance for this kind of stuff, which they don't, if they had tolerance, I would say, go, move, do it. But they don't have a tolerance. So that's why.
19: And I do hear, I already hear people on our side saying, that, you know, this is the forever wars. And they're really kind of falling into that. And I'm just so scared going into the midterms that people are going to, you know, they're going to fall off. They're not going to show up at the polls. They're going to say, what's the difference? And it feels like we missed that opportunity earlier this year. This started at the end of February, beginning of March. We had that 60-day
0: crazy.
19: And we should have gone after him right then and been done with this.
0: So I think that here's where, you know, forever war people, why didn't we do that then? Can you figure that one out, Chris? Why didn't we do that then?
19: Same media and everything else that was going against it.
0: No. I think it's because forever war people, including Donald Trump, he doesn't want a forever war. You break it, you own it. And so what he was trying to do was get them to break enough so somebody else in the regime could pop up and go, okay, we'll play ball. We'll play ball. We got it. And he could break it enough to get somebody inside Iran so he didn't break the entire government. You break the entire government, now you've got skirmishes on the street. Now you have civil war. Now you don't know what you're going to get at the end. So anybody who wanted saying that we didn't do it because this is a forever war. No, the reason why we didn't go all in like that is because he was trying to avoid a forever war. Now he's got to go in and keep killing all of these people up at the top to see if anyone. The other is the Kurds are going to come in and they're going to start arming people. And they're going to start. You're starting to see the beginning of people on the streets starting to pop their head out. But until they're armed, they're not going to do anything. But that is a risky, you know, God only knows what's going to happen when it's civil war. I believe in the Persian people. I believe this is one of the greatest societies of mankind in the 20th century, 18th century, 19th century. It is a great, great group of people up until 1979. And then they were just destroyed. If there's enough of them that remember who they are, you're going to see a renaissance of the Persian people and Iran like you've never seen before. But it could go the other way, too. That's why I've said from day one of this war, I'm not going to tell you this was a good idea or a bad idea. I can tell you why he's doing it. I can tell you if it works, it's great. But I don't know if it's going to work. It to me, it's one of the bigger gambles. I said on day one, this is why I'm not president of the United States, because I would have done what every other president has done since 1979. You know what? We got to do something and then do nothing. We got to do something and then do nothing. We got to negotiate, then negotiate and it doesn't work. We got to hit him and you hit him and it doesn't work. This president said enough is enough. We have to take this out. So we'll see. Let me see. Let me go to Danielle. Is it Daniel or Danielle?
20: Daniel.
0: Daniel, how are you, Daniel?
20: I'm doing good, Glenn. Okay, I work the polls in Erie, PA, swing district, swing everything in the country.
0: Okay.
20: People are angry. Doge, where's the debt reduction with Doge?
0: I agree. Okay?
20: Number one. Number two, they're angry. Where are the checks that they promised from Doge? Not here. Gas prices, killing everybody. Killing everybody.
0: I know that.
20: Flea market, killing them.
0: So let me ask you this. Let's talk about Doge. Why did Doge stop?
20: Glenn, there are people going through dumpsters just to get 5 cents a nickel for cans, bottles.
0: I know.
20: Take them to New York State just to get 5 cents.
0: I know. I want to talk to you about Doge. Why did Doge stop?
20: I'm listening.
0: I just asked you. Okay. I'm just going to go. Here's why Doge stopped. Doge stopped because that's where the money is. That's where the power is. You notice when they stopped USAID, that's what got Schumer and AOC and everybody else out on the street. The day they shut USAID down, none of the other stuff did they come out for. That one, they all stood in front and said, this is an outrage, because the money was there. And as Doge was going, there's so much there are trillions of dollars in fraud. You don't stop trillions of dollars in fraud overnight. And I wish we would have had more of a spine. However, what did the president do? The president said, JD, let people shoot at you for a while. JD, you go in and find fraud. And so they did the task force to eliminate fraud. And I just talked about this. If he gets this done, he will be the next president of the United States, because there is anger. Where are my tax dollars going? Because the next thing on this, if you don't start eliminating fraud, the next logical thing that people think is, I'm not paying my taxes because it's all going to fraud. Why am I working so hard? Why am I scrimping and saving and living on the edge so I can pay my taxes when you don't give a flying crap where my money goes? It's irresponsible, and I'm not going to be irresponsible with my hard-earned money anymore. That's where it goes. That's why this is critical, and you're right to be pissed about fraud. But let's look at, is there anything happening with fraud? Let me give you CBS News. Vance announces 870,000 people suspending of defrauding COVID-era programs barred from any future federal loans. Would have liked to seen a lot of people go to jail for that. Washington Times, L.A. nonprofit founder charged with fraud in alleged $7.5 million scheme. Hopefully they're going to jail. ABC News, federal prosecutors charged three in alleged $12 million homelessness aid fraud in Southern California. From NBC San Diego, 12 charged in San Diego in alleged daycare fraud scheme. This is being addressed. Right now, it's being addressed, I think, at the lowest levels. I think you're seeing the 12 million, 7 million. You're seeing all of that. We need the fraud that gets into the billions. But you have to, I believe, you have to build to that. You have to go, usually when you're doing something like this, you don't go after John Gotti. You don't go right after John Gotti. Who do you go after? You go to Tommy No Fingers. Hey, Tommy, what do you have on John? You get the low guys and you turn the low guy. You put the screws to all the people who are in the lower levels and you say, how's this work? Tell me about it. Once you find out the system and then you find your John Gottis, because there's more than one here, when you find them, you've got Tommy No Fingers and Petey No Knees, whatever, and you flip them and they turn the screws. Hopefully, we've got 2 years. And I'm telling you, biggest gift to any candidate I have ever seen. J.D. Vance, don't blow this. You will be president of the United States. I don't care what you say about, you know, AI, or you hate AI, you love AI, all the things that everybody's spooked about. I'm telling you, he'll be the next president of the United States if he gets Tommy No Fingers to flip on John Gotti and you start really putting people away. People care about this because that's their money. It also affects the national debt. More in a minute. All right, can of soup is, you know, a can of soup, not exactly exciting until the power's been out for 2 days. Then suddenly you're looking at that can of soup like somebody just handed you a gold bar. You're like, really? Emergencies kind of change the value of ordinary things quickly. 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Where's a flashlight? 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
6: Soybeans and corn are lower. Cattle and hogs are mixed. I'm John Perkins with a Brownfield Market Update. 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Soybeans and corn are down on fund selling. November beans are down 18 and a quarter at 1301 and a half. January's 18 and three quarters lower at 1318 and a quarter. December corn's down 4 and a quarter at 526 and a quarter. March is 4 and a half lower at 540. Live and feeder cattle are waiting for widespread direct business and the on-feed update. October live's down 30 at 215.35. December's up 7 at 216.32. October feeders are down 17 at 324.20. And nearby hogs are higher. Deferred months are lower as traders adjust spreads. October's up 17 at 79.07. December's 7 higher at 69.67. John Perkins, Brownfield.
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23: We take Vinny in Florida. Hello, Vinny. Welcome to the Glenn Beck program. How are you?
24: I'm well. It's a pleasure to talk to you, Glenn. I've been listening to you since, early 2000s.
23: Gosh, thank you.
24: So I wanted to chime in real quick. And, you know, for the most part, Glenn, I agree with you on pretty much everything that you talk about. I mean, we have our little things here and there. But that's par for the course.
23: Yeah.
24: But for me, you know, I'm an outlier in my family, whereas, you know, I do very well and I've done very well my whole life. But, you know, where my brothers and my parents come in, I kind of help support them as well.
23: Sure.
24: And they've all voted Republican ticket, you know, for the most part, every year since I can last remember. But it's not so much the gas prices, because we see those ebbs and flows with every administration, as far as I'm concerned. So I'm not too concerned with that. I feel like that'll correct itself. But my thing is, we voted Republicans and we gave them the House, the Senate, and the White House, thinking things were going to change. And I think where people are having the problem is they don't see the change that was promised when we voted them in.
23: Okay, wait. You do actually see the change. You don't see the codification of the change. That's the difference.
24: Correct.
23: Right? So it's one guy has everything on his back and he's carrying it. So now why would you punish that one guy by surrounding him by alligators, Marxist Islamist alligators? You know what I mean? I think of this election and I hate this. This goes against everything that, everything in me. I hate it so much, but it's true, unfortunately. Do you remember the show Hollywood Squares?
24: I do. Yeah.
23: Okay. Paul Lynn to block. That's what you need in tic-tac-toe. Paul Lynn to block. You're not voting for the Republicans. You are voting for the Republicans to block. Because if you don't have them in a blocking position, this guy, I mean, he is surrounded by alligators. Paul Lynn to block. Back in a minute.
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27: Not guilty. I'm Dave Anthony, Fox News. That is what an ICE agent just pleaded in court this morning in Minnesota. The same plea that Christian Castro entered yesterday in state court as he faces two prosecutions over a January shooting during an enforcement operation that wounded an immigrant.
28: For which Castro claimed is self-defense. He's accused of making false statements about his actions and faces state charges for alleged assault in what Hennepin County DA Mary Moriarty calls a
29: critical step in our efforts to hold him accountable for that shooting.
28: A Hennepin County judge Thursday releasing Castro on bond. For now, he's suspended from ICE without pay.
27: That's Fox's Jeff Manasso. In a new Fox News poll, 53% say the Trump immigration crackdown has gone too far, and there's even more concern in that survey about what's happening overseas.
30: The poll shows overall on foreign policy, President Trump's approval rating is at 37%. 71% of voters don't believe the White House has a plan to end the Iran war. Americans also continue to support, 55% to 39%, providing funds for Ukraine's military against Russia.
27: Fox's Colonel Scott. President Trump tells Axios he has a big decision coming up on Iran, whether to go in and annihilate them or not. As the standoff continues over Iran's nuclear program and Strait of Hormuz shipping, Iran claims it attacked another oil tanker again as gas prices rise again. Diesel at a new record high, $6.44 per gallon, according to AAA. Next week, the president will talk to leaders of Gulf countries at the United Nations General Assembly and then host China's President Xi Jinping.
2: Bloomberg's reporting the U.S. is expected to hold off on a new tariff announcement on China, as well as other trade partners, until the president's meeting with Xi is over. According to Politico, President Trump plans to roll out the red carpet for Xi with a rare greeting at Andrews Air Force Base. An administration official called it a big deal to the Chinese, who want Xi to be seen as an equal with President Trump.
27: Fox's Jackie Heinrich.
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12: I'm AC in the WoWo Newsroom, and this is your top local story. Ohio State University is launching a new initiative aimed at helping students turn ideas into startup companies. BuildX will offer courses, mentorship, and funding, with the university aiming to launch 100 investable student startups each year by 2030. Selected teams in a summer accelerator will receive $15,000 and access to a new 7,000 square foot space on the Columbus campus. And stroke survivors are being encouraged to remain engaged in long-term care because of the risk of suffering another stroke. University of Chicago neurologist Dr. James Siegler says about 1 in 4 stroke survivors may experience another stroke during their lifetime. Siegler and stroke survivor Derek Grant will discuss prevention, recovery, and lifestyle changes during interviews in November. 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
15: From 21 Alive, I'm meteorologist Michael Morinelli. Give yourself a few extra minutes on the road this morning with fog possible, but heading into the afternoon, we do expect partly sunny skies and temperatures into the 70s. First alert weather days have been issued for both days over the weekend due to the threat of more heavy rainfall. I'm meteorologist Michael Morinelli on WoWo 92.3 FM and 1190 AM.
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1: I'm AC in the WOWO Newsroom, and this is your top local story. Thousands of Hoosiers affected by last month's storms are set to receive additional SNAP assistance. The federal government approved Indiana's request to automatically replace benefits for eligible households in 19 counties that lost food during August power outages. Replacements will range from 15 to 60% of a household's monthly allotment and should arrive on EBT cards around September 26th. And the Ohio State Highway Patrol is holding a recruitment event Sunday at the Wood County Regional Airport in Bowling Green. Prospective troopers will be able to complete an application, written test, and physical fitness assessment in one visit. Applicants must be between 20 and 39, be a U.S. citizen, have a high school diploma or GED, and a valid driver's license. 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
8: This is a Bloomberg Money Minute. Anthropic telling its investors it plans to have about 5 gigawatts of computing power available by the end of this year. That's enough to power 3.5 million homes as it ramps up expansion plans ahead of an expected initial public stock offering. It also expects to double that capacity again by the end of next year. On Wall Street, stocks mostly lower as bond yields are higher again. Oil prices just slightly higher. Right now, the Dow is down 0.4%. The Nasdaq is flat. The S&P 500 down by 0.1%. The Arkansas-based department store chain Dillard's ditching its listing on the New York Stock Exchange. It's going to join the upstart Texas Stock Exchange, the first big retailer to join that marketplace. It'll start trading there October 5th. And it's not you. Because of the surge in beef prices, restaurants are changing menus, selling less expensive cuts of meat, and making their burgers thinner. They're also adding more extras like fried onions in place of meat to cut costs. Tom.
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9: From 21 Alive, I'm meteorologist Michael Morinelli. Give yourself a few extra minutes on the road this morning with fog possible, but heading into the afternoon, we do expect partly sunny skies and temperatures into the 70s. First alert weather days have been issued for both days over the weekend due to the threat of more heavy rainfall. I'm meteorologist Michael Morinelli on WoWo 92.3 FM and 1190 AM.
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11: Casey Hendrickson here. Very interesting announcement from Governor Mike Braun on energy. We're going to talk about that and take listener text messages Friday, 3 to 6 on WoWo.

0: a lot of very, very tight races. And ultimately, the argument's going to come down to, who do you trust to make things better? The party that made things so bad in the economy that everybody's still angry, or the party that's trying to fix the mess that they made? That would be the question that I think is central here. I also think, increasingly, like Steve Hilton in California, our buddy Steve Hilton, Michelle Tafoya in Minnesota, and Mike Rogers in Michigan. There are a lot of blue states that have only had blue state leadership for a long time. It's hard for me to believe that voters there are saying, hey, the reason we're frustrated in our state is because Donald Trump has been president for 2 years. I actually think some of these blue states have got major structural issues where people are frustrated with their leadership, and there's actually an incumbency impact that is negative in places like Michigan, in places like Minnesota, in places like California, that is being underrated, where Democrats have had complete control. One of our great callers yesterday, Buck, I thought, pointed out, if you want to be focusing on oil and gas prices, look how much cheaper gas is in red states. That's tangible decisions that are being made that is putting more money in people's pocket. And I've got some stats for you that are unbelievable about how much people are paying in state and local taxes, even in the world of football, coming out of the Wall Street Journal that I've got sitting over next to me. So we're going to have some fun with that, too, by the way. 800-282-2882. And I will tell you, if you're trying to save money, perfect10mortgage.com. 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If you have got a lot of credit card debt out there, 20%+ interest, if you've got personal loan debt, if you're laying in bed late at night thinking, I have got to put my financial house in order, why not take advantage of a good decision you may well have made, which is buying a home? 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
0: Welcome back in, Clay and Buck. We got a bunch of stories. I got so many things that are jotted down here. We got Hassan Piker, Jen Psaki on Sidney Sweeney, the Lindsey Clancy juror has spoken, Macklemore, Gavin Newsom. Let's play Gavin Newsom. He now says, Buck, after 6 years, turns out it was insane to shut down the beaches in California. Our good buddy, the governor of California, listen.
13: There needs to be like a 9/11 commission on COVID.
14: Yeah.
13: You know, what we did right, what we did wrong.
14: Yeah, and look, everyone's a genius in hindsight, so, you know, coulda, woulda.
13: Well, what would you do differently?
14: I had a whole chapter just about Purell. We were running around doing price gouging legislation against Purell, and everyone was thinking it was a Purell-based crisis. I mean,
13: people were scrubbing their groceries.
14: Yeah, I mean, DeSantis was closing down his beaches before we closed ours. I mean, the idea that we closed beaches was insane in hindsight.
15: I love how he tries to throw DeSantis under the bus there. I was in Florida during COVID. That's why I live in Florida now, Clay. We're not doing this thing where we rewrite history about who stood strong and who was a coward and a fraud. And obviously the latter was Gavin Newsom. And the other part of this that bothers me so much is we weren't all geniuses in hindsight. Some of us were geniuses in sight at the time saying, no, you shouldn't do this.
0: You and I are also willing, I think by May 10th, May 1st, sometime in May, like give people grace for awful decisions that were made in March and April. That's very lenient. I think by May of 2020, we knew everything that we needed to know about COVID. And I can tell you, I moved my whole family to the state of Florida, May of 2020. We spent the whole month living at the beaches in Florida that were 100% open in Ron DeSantis' state.
15: Mm-hmm. What happened in Israel 3 years ago on October 7th will never be forgotten. Hamas terrorists murdered more than 1,200 innocent Israelis and took 250 hostages. The brutality of their attacks was horrific. As bad as the terrorist attacks were on 9/11 for us, when you look at the numbers for Israel, for its proportion, this had even greater casualties. Everyone was affected one way or another. This October 7th, Christians and Jews are coming together to stand with Israel through the International Fellowship of Christians and Jews Flags of Fellowship Movement. 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
18: News. I'm CJ Papa, Vice President J.D. Vance in Iowa today for the second time this year to stump for Republicans running in the midterms. He will deliver remarks at a rally in Council Bluffs. A big issue for the Democrat Senate candidate in Michigan, Fox's Bill Malusian.
19: Abdul El-Sayed is once again having to answer questions about some incendiary comments that Hassan Piker made.
20: Do you think the Middle East would be more stable if Iran had a nuclear weapon?
21: I believe yes. I think that the Middle East would be more stable. Having said that, once again, I'm not advocating. I'm not trying to, send Iran enriched nuclear uranium, nuclear-grade enriched uranium.
18: That from Axios. El-Sayed has not reacted to that comment. A vehicle bomb explodes at a mosque near police officers in northwestern Pakistan. Gunmen tried to storm the compound as well. The attack leaves at least 21 dead and wounded 80 others, according to officials. 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
22: From 21 Alive, I'm meteorologist Michael Morinelli. Give yourself a few extra minutes on the road this morning with fog possible, but heading into the afternoon, we do expect partly sunny skies and temperatures into the 70s. First alert weather days have been issued for both days over the weekend due to the threat of more heavy rainfall. I'm meteorologist Michael Morinelli on WoWo 92.3 FM and 1190 AM.
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0: Hi, this is WoWo Radio's Scott Howard with more sound advice for your business. 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More website clicks aren't necessarily better either. Neither are more social media likes, more leads, or more people wandering through the door without buying anything. 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
15: Welcome back into Clay and Buck. So we're just talking about COVID and accountability for it, because Gavin Newsom's like, yeah, we shouldn't have closed the beaches after all. People like me and Clay and some others who, I mean, I remember this. I got piled on for saying we should open up normally, like go back to normal life for Easter in 2020. And I've never received so much hatred for anything in my entire life. So I think that was like mid-April. And I agree with you, Clay. I think by May 1st, that's when it's like, who are you? That's when it's really, we've seen the data. We know what's going on. The 2 weeks was extended. It wasn't just 2 weeks. So we need to have that clarity in this discussion. Because otherwise what they do is they muddy up the waters by saying, well, you were in favor of, 2 weeks to slow the spread.
0: Your point on that, in Ron DeSantis's Florida, which I was in for the entire month of May, all the beaches were open in May, and I took my family out to dinner indoors on Cinco de Mayo 2020, posted a video of my entire family out to dinner on May 5th, 2020, and the world came undone around me. The fact that I would go indoors to eat dinner and that Florida would allow it, but I can specifically speak to the fact that I was there, and by May 1, you knew everything you needed to know, and you found out very quickly whether your governor had any balls or not, and was able to actually look at the data and make the best decision for all of his constituents.
15: Now, this also reminded us of something. Rick Santelli is retiring. He's leaving CNBC, and he's retiring. Well, I shouldn't say retiring. I mean, he's leaving not completely. He's going into like semi-retirement because he's still going to be a contributor afterwards. But he's not going to be a daily host over there. Guy's had a huge career. He's been there for, I don't know how many years. 27 years. Thank you. 27 years with CNBC. Some people forget this, Clay. He was the guy whose rant started the Tea Party movement, in essence, back in 2009. He was the guy who on the floor of the Chicago Mercantile Exchange, I think. If I got that right, that's pretty impressive recall. But he was the guy who basically said, we need a new Tea Party. And it was just a rant on CNBC, and conservatives and budget hawks in America created a movement that, by the way, gave us Marco Rubio. Like, people forget the Tea Party actually won a ton of elections and propelled the careers of a lot of the best. Ted Cruz won in 2012, 2014. I forget his first, but he was around that era too when he first got into office. I still remember he had to beat David Dewhurst. Yeah, 2012. David Dewhurst in the primary. I covered that election. Anyway, it's the first time I ever actually spoke to Senator Cruz. He probably doesn't even remember. He sat with me and did like a 45-minute interview because he was the underdog in that race. Isn't that amazing how things change? Now he's one of the most well-known senators in the country and probably going to run for president again. I bring it all up, though, Clay, because if you're talking about the greatest of Rick Santelli, one, the Tea Party, but two, on COVID with the smug Andrew Ross Sorkin, I want to give you this throwback, the best of Santelli, an homage, if you will. Listen.
4: You can't tell me that shutting down, which is the easiest answer, is necessarily the only answer.
5: Rick, the difference between a big box retailer and a restaurant, or frankly, even a church, are so different, it's unbelievable.
6: I disagree.
5: You're wearing a mask.
6: You can have your thoughts and I can have mine.
5: You're required to wear a mask.
6: I disagree.
5: It's science. I'm sorry. It's science. If you're wearing a mask, it's a different story.
6: 500 people in a Lowe's aren't any safer than 150 people in a restaurant that holds 600. I don't believe it. Sorry. Don't believe
5: okay.
6: it. And I live in an area where there's a lot of restaurants that have fought back and they don't have any problems. And they're open.
5: Okay. You don't have to believe it. But let me just say this. You're doing a disservice to the viewer because the viewers need to understand it.
6: You are doing a disservice to the viewer. You are.
5: I'm sorry. I would like to keep our viewers as healthy as humanly possible. The idea of packing people into restaurants.
6: I think our viewers are smart enough to make part of those decisions on their own.
5: Completely different things.
6: I don't think that I'm much smarter than all the viewers like some people do.
15: I think I need a cigarette after that. That was amazing.
0: What was the date?
15: Back in 2020.
0: Yeah, I know 2020, but where in when in 2020?
15: December 4th, 2020.
0: December of 2020. So this is, Buck, this is basically 6 months after you and I said, we'll give you the ability to have been wrong, and how smug Andrew Ross Sorkin, who's supposed to be the most brilliant guy in media, has a New York Times deal. I think he was one of the creators of Billions. He is the uber-connected finance guy who does everything.
15: He's the media's favorite finance lib, basically.
0: And I mean, he was defending the indefensible. And look,
15: I'm sorry, it's science. It's science.
0: I just want everybody to be safe.
15: Disciple.
0: I just want everybody to be safe. I was last night in Hershey, Pennsylvania, talking to 600 people in a room, Buck, many of whom listen to us, and there are still a lot of people very fired up about what happened in COVID during COVID in that room. And I was talking about the first time when I really started to think things were truly crazy. I had a birthday on April 6th, right after the shutdown happened. Door, knock on the door. Cupcakes being delivered to my house. Said to the cupcake delivery guy, well, this is interesting. You're allowed to still be, you know, in business. He said, cupcakes are an essential business. If you made cupcakes, you never had to shut down.
15: I mean, I'm not going to disagree with that. I mean, sometimes you need a good cupcake.
0: Big cupcake was taken care of during COVID. But that was, to me, like a perfect distillation of how absurd the essential versus non-essential business was. And I respect Rick Santelli for just being fed up there. You had to live with this for a long time. Still of all the stupidest things to do. Put a mask on when you walked into a restaurant. Take it off when you sat down. That was the rule all over
15: I went
0: blue
15: on a
0: states
15: date.
0: And blue cities.
15: I went on a date when you could only sit outside in restaurants, and I tried to convince my date it's really, really cold. And she goes, no, they have heat lamps. It will be fine. And I was like, you don't understand. The chairs are going to be metal, and they're going to be freezing. I think my buttocks, I got frostbite on it.
0: Yeah.
15: While I was sitting there having my meal. I was like 20 degrees outside. It was basically right around that argument that they had, December of 2020.
0: Got to drink a lot of alcohol to make that date doable. You can't notice how cold you are. Just keep the alcohol going.
15: Guys, it doesn't matter how hot she is. If you get frostbite, it ain't worth it.
0: Not working either.
15: That's true. It's rough. It does not help the blood flow. You got us here, buddy.
0: I want to tell you, it does help the blood flow. Great steaks meet in your home, right for you. We had the entire football team over on Labor Day. 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
26: Soybeans, corn, cattle, and hogs are lower. I'm John Perkins with a Brownfield Market Update. When it comes to short-stature corn, it all started with Stein. For decades, they've been focused on unique hybrids that deliver top yields. Stein invented short-stature corn, then they perfected it. Stein has yield. Soybeans and corn are down on harvest pressure and fund selling. November beans are 18 and a half lower at 1301 and a quarter. January's down 18 and a quarter at 1318 and three quarters. December corn's down 3 and a half at 527. March is 3 and three quarters lower at 540 and three quarters. Live and feeder cattle are lower ahead of this week's widespread direct business and this afternoon's on feed update. Most active December lives down 82 at 215.42. November feeders are $1.97 lower at 316.67. And with questions about demand, October hogs are down 5 at 78.85. December's 30 lower at 69.30. Brownfield.
27: Casey Hendrickson here. Very interesting announcement from Governor Mike Braun on energy. We're going to talk about that and take listener text messages Friday, 3 to 6 on WoWo.
0: Welcome back in. We are joined now by Stifel Investments, Michael O'Keefe. He is the chief investment officer there. We've got market sightlines with Michael. Okay. What should we know about the overall economy? Affordability is at the top of most people's list here, Michael. What do you see in terms of oil and gas prices? How is that impacting the larger marketplace, particularly with stocks and bonds right now?
28: Yeah. So the environment's very interesting. Of course, we have oil prices up. Iran conflict is driving oil prices up. That's kind of caused a firming of inflation. And that is a little bit of a headwind, right? It's certainly for people on affordability. Affordability has been a big deal. Inflation up for many years now. And all of that, it's interesting because it's all creates some stress, some worry, but the economy keeps going. There's a lot of resilience. And even though we've had a little volatility recently, basically stocks are doing okay as well.
15: Michael, give me the bull case here for the next 60 days, which from a electoral perspective is particularly important. How do things go right? And do you think they'll pretty much go right for the next 2 months?
28: Yeah, good question. When we study past elections, Coming into an election is a super interesting period. Two things happen. One, volatility's up a little bit. And generally speaking, on average, markets come down. They relate it to uncertainty. People are not sure what's going to happen. And then what you see when you look at the data, the election happens, doesn't matter which way it goes, volatility calms down a little bit, and on average, markets rebound. So it's a mini bear case for the next 2 months, but then, you know, bullish from there.
0: So in general, I know you, Buck just asked you about the next 60 days, but is there any major trend line in an October before an election year? Does it tend to be a good time to invest, or would you just tell everybody, don't pay attention to the election calendar? You need to be making long-term decisions, not month-to-month choices.
28: Yeah, we're not big proponents of tactical moves where you kind of try to get in and out at the right time. So most of our clients are long-term investors. We do therefore talk a lot about this type of volatility. If you have money on the sidelines and it's time to put it to work, it's almost like as you get on average, if you get towards election day, that's typically a good time to put money to work.
0: Thank you, Michael. We appreciate it. Stifel Investments. That is Michael O'Keefe. All right, Buck, let's place a couple of these audio cuts. We've been talking about the economy writ large. I do think that the story here of Hassan Piker continues to kind of capture the attention. He did this big hour-long sit-down with Axios, and he was asked about not liking the country. And he tried to pivot into an attack on Republicans. Listen to this.
8: Do you think the Middle East would be more stable if Iran had a nuclear weapon?
16: I believe yes. I think that the Middle East would be more stable. Having said that, once again, I'm not advocating. I'm not trying to, send Iran enriched nuclear uranium, nuclear-grade enriched uranium. But with respect to Iran, I think the nuclear conversation is a distraction. Time and time again, they have shown the Iranian government, regardless of whether you want to trust them or not, you can just look at their actions, have proven that they are utilizing the conversation of enriched uranium as a point of leverage to bring America back to the table to get sanctions relief.
0: So that was one take, that he thinks the Middle East would actually be safer if Iran had nuclear weapons. Doesn't seem very likely to me. I don't think Asia is safer because North Korea has nuclear weapons. Now, North Korean leadership may be safer.
15: Yeah, I was going to say, the South Koreans definitely don't think so.
0: Yes. Here he is talking also about Republicans and whether or not he hates the country.
16: We're losing our competitive edge around the globe. I'm an American citizen. I talk about how frustrated I am with this country. I even say, God, I hate this country sometimes. Having said that, if I truly hated this country, one, I'd probably be a Republican, let's be real, because I think they're destroying this country, or I would just leave. Mm-hmm. There's a reason why I stay here. There's a reason why I keep advocating for the things that I'm advocating for, because I truly believe in the promise of America. I believe in the goodness of my neighbors. I believe in the goodness of American citizens. And I know that people of good conscience can see right from wrong.
15: That is the first time I have ever heard, and now look, I don't celebrate this guy's whole catalog, if you catch my drift. First time I've ever heard him say anything even vaguely like that, Clay. This is totally from consultants telling him, you are going to blow up some of the chances of the people you've been out there with, so you need to take this opportunity to say, I don't actually hate America, and I'm not a horrible piece of trash human being that nobody should listen to. That's what that was. First time I've ever seen anything like or heard anything like that from that individual.
0: Yeah, and also I would just say in general, the worst decision that could be made for Democrats is that Hassan Piker continues to do as much media as Hassan Piker can possibly do. And this is one of those situations where I don't blame him. He's in media, and his coin of the realm is relevance. And if more people know who he is, then in theory, he can make more money, even if he's got ridiculous ideas. A good example of this, we were talking about COVID a little bit ago. I think Joe Rogan getting attacked like he did, as aggressively as he was during COVID, was the single best thing that could have ever happened to Joe Rogan. Everybody, remember when they were, the CNN falsely accused him of taking whatever it was, the horse dewormer, and they were making him the lead story everywhere. And now, in the case of Joe Rogan, that was illegitimate coverage. It seems to me that much of the coverage surrounding Hassan Piker has been for things that he actually said. But Buck, I think he's incentivized to keep doing as much media as he can. Meanwhile, the Democrat Party, the best thing that could happen for them is if he just vanishes for the next 6 weeks, because every time he says something new, like, hey, Al-Qaeda, the United States is worse than Al-Qaeda, then immediately everybody runs to go share the absolute latest ad and the latest quote with Abdul El-Sayed.
15: And that reminds me, since we're doing a greatest or worst hits, I guess, of COVID, the horse dewormer situation, that was one of the worst moments for CNN's credibility, I think, of all time, that they were really doing that, because it was completely and utterly inexcusable propaganda from them, or really just an inexcusable attack. The guy who, they're talking about ivermectin, the scientist who found ivermectin, got the Nobel Prize for medicine because it saved so many people from river blindness all over the world. Human beings. At larger doses, it can be used for horses as a horse dewormer. It's an antiparasitic that a guy got the Nobel Prize for medicine because it helped so many human beings not go blind. And they're like, it's a horse dewormer.
0: Yes.
15: I mean, that's what they were calling it, as if there was no Google, as if they had no ability to actually look up what ivermectin was. So CNN deserves to be on the trash heap of history. I'm just going to say it. CNN deserves exactly the ignominious destruction of its brand and its credibility that the Trump era hath wrought upon its head. And I've got to tell you, I've enjoyed every minute of it.
0: No doubt. All right, when we come back, we're going to talk with our friend Ann Coulter. I bet she's got thoughts on Lindsey Clancy. I bet she's got thoughts on Sydney Sweeney. I bet she's got thoughts, period. We will dive into many different topics with her. I also want to hear what she thinks about this Macklemore-Ed Sheeran situation. Carol Markowitz is going to join us bottom of the hour. She wrote about this for the New York Post and I think also the Wall Street Journal. Carol and I actually have a different take on this. I'm going to make my argument. You can hear her argument. And you can decide which of us has the better side of that argument. Kat Kamak, I believe, we're going to talk with her. She represents Buck's wife's old alma mater area in Gainesville, the University of Florida district in the state of Florida in Congress. All that and more come in the next couple of hours as we take you into the weekend. Keep hanging with us here on Clay and Buck.
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18: Early voting gets underway on Lisa Brady, Fox News. Not everywhere, but in several states, including Virginia, Minnesota, and South Dakota, people can now vote by absentee ballot in person beginning today, 46 days to the midterms, when Democrats hope to take back control of Congress.
19: Democrats are focused on fuel and groceries, but also threatening presidential probes. It's unclear if talk about investigations could dilute the Democrats' focus.
18: Fox's Chad Pergram on Capitol Hill. Republicans emphasizing the tax breaks they passed last year.
19: Republicans concede that they need a lot more than the big, beautiful bill to connect with voters. The Senate is not addressing cost of living issues right now. Instead, it's debating a bill regulating money in college sports.
18: President Trump using events in key races around the country to argue his agenda is working. Next week, he'll host a summit with China's leader and meet with Gulf allies about Iran on the sidelines of the UN General Assembly. In Iran, a mass show of support for fighting the U.S., organized by the Iranian government.
20: Hundreds of thousands of Iranian volunteers in the streets of Tehran, wearing combat uniforms, carrying flags as bystanders cheered them on in the largest demonstration since the U.S. and Israel attacked in February. Iranians trample flags of the U.S. and Israel, chanting death to America and death to Israel, vowing to take up arms against both nations.
18: Fox's CJ Papa, Iran's Revolutionary Guard, says more than 1 million are expected to take part in military training. 3 days of voting underway in Russia, where the parliamentary election is expected to cement the Kremlin's power by characterizing the heavily staged vote as underlining public support for the war in Ukraine. The Russian government stamping out even the slightest sign of dissent ahead of the vote, which ends on Sunday. 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
23: I'm AC in the WoWo newsroom, and this is your top local story. Visitors heading to the Johnny Appleseed Festival this weekend should expect some changes because of wet conditions. Organizers have moved several areas away from the floodplain near the St. Joseph River. Trappers and traders will be near Johnny Appleseed's gravesite. The Civil War area is moving near the root beer stand, and the children's area will be near the boat ramp on the hill. The festival is still scheduled for Saturday and Sunday, rain or shine. And thousands of Indiana households affected by August power outages will receive receive replacement SNAP benefits. Eligible households in 19 counties will automatically receive between 15 and 60% of their monthly allotment, depending on when their original benefits were issued. The replacements are expected on EBT cards around September 26th, with no additional paperwork required. 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Stop out for the military vehicle show starting at 9 each day and barbecue chicken dinner Friday night. More details can be found on the Indiana MVPA Facebook page.
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6: From 21 Alive, I'm meteorologist Michael Morinelli. Give yourself a few extra minutes on the road this morning with fog possible, but heading into the afternoon, we do expect partly sunny skies and temperatures into the 70s. First alert weather days have been issued for both days over the weekend due to the threat of more heavy rainfall. I'm meteorologist Michael Morinelli on WoWoW 92.3 FM and 1190 AM.
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27: Casey Hendrickson here. Very interesting announcement from Governor Mike Braun on energy. We're going to talk about that and take listener text messages Friday, 3 to 6 on WoWoW.

0: I know this isn't the First Amendment, but I'm always on the side of free speech. I think Robert Kraft shouldn't have done anything. And one of the reasons I'm always for free speech is I do think the truth comes out the more people have speech. And when you suppress speech, it brings often more attention to it and more credibility to it. I think that happened during COVID, for example, by suppressing speech on, well, I know you guys disagree with me on this. I don't think it was a lab leak. I think it came from the wet market. But because there was such an effort to suppress the lab leak, that gave it more credibility.
1: Wait, we gotta have you
0: I
1: back
0: think
1: on the wet.
2: You think it
1: Ed,
2: came from a wet market? I was
1: you just
2: nodding
1: dropped the
2: along with
1: bomb.
2: everything you were saying on free speech, and then you just threw me for a side railed car here on the
1: And what
2: on
1: is
2: the
1: the
2: wet
1: 30
2: market.
1: second, why it was the wet market? We have to know this. We would love to argue, but we don't have time. But tell us 30 seconds or so why the wet market over the lab, because that's my mind is blown.
0: Of the first like 37, 40 people who came down with COVID, about 27 or 30 had been to the wet market recently, or their families had been. They washed it all down. I think we have to, almost every virus for the past 50 years, major deadly viruses, has come from a Chinese wet market. It's
1: That is
0: utterly
1: true.
0: unsanitary. It's disgusting. We need to shut them down.
1: Wow. Okay. And we're gonna come back to that one another time. That's really interesting, actually. And obviously, Anne's Unsafe is the Substack if you want to read really interesting stuff that is fiery. The lovers, the haters, they can all go read Anne's stuff. Go subscribe. Anne, thanks for being with us.
0: Good to see you guys. Bye-bye.
1: I also like Clay how she just takes in stride. She's like, yeah, of course hot blondes are right wing. It's like that was like no, she didn't even phase her. It's just the
2: I just
1: expectation
2: thought
1: there.
2: the record scratch moment there, all of her argument about the First Amendment, I was just nodding along, like
1: I know.
2: agreed. And then Chinese wet market, she just kind of
1: She
2: threw it
1: just
2: in
1: laid
2: there, and
1: you
2: it
1: out in the
2: was,
1: middle of the field on that
2: I
1: one. All
2: know.
1: right. Let's talk Pure Talk, my friends. 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
1: Welcome back into Clay and Buck. So we have a pretty quick turnaround here. I'm going to set you up with what we're going to next, my friends. We will be joined by Carol Markowitz, who is going to talk to us about this Macklemore situation. And with regard to the Macklemore situation, here is Fetterman, play four.
16: I want to get your take on the Macklemore and Sheeran Robert Kraft situation. Do you think Robert Kraft's fighting anti-Semitism here, or is he silencing speech he doesn't agree with?
17: Like, I don't know who he is. I thought that might be like a British car or something. But then when I looked into it, now this is I think I've heard he's a musician of some kind, and he did something and put his political views in the middle of a concert. Yeah. So then it is like, doesn't that guy get the irony of saying and doing that at a musical festival when 10/7 started, when Hamas showed up to kill people during a concert at Nova?
2: Fetterman's answer is a good one there, Buck. I just happen to think he's wrong. And I happen to think our guest, Carol Markowitz, is wrong too. So which side of the equation will you be on? We will discuss next. 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
18: 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The program will include courses, mentors, and startup funding. Selected teams in its summer accelerator will receive $15,000, with Ohio State aiming to launch 100 investable student startups annually by 2030. 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
19: Pelosi. Next week, the president is going to talk to leaders of Gulf countries at the United Nations General Assembly as the war with Iran continues.
20: That is now as he tells Axios the following: I have a big decision coming up. Do I want to go in and annihilate them, or do I not? It is a big decision. Anything can happen with me. A new Fox News poll finds that among all voters, 26% see a clear White House strategy for ending the war.
19: That's Fox's Peter Ducey. A not guilty plea in federal court from an ICE agent accused of shooting and wounding an immigrant.
21: Christian Castro pleading not guilty in federal court in St. Paul to multiple charges in the shooting and injury of a Venezuelan national during ICE action in Minnesota in January, for which Castro claimed as self-defense. He's accused of making false statements about his actions.
19: It's Fox's Jeff Manasso. 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
23: From 21 Alive, I'm meteorologist Michael Morinelli. Give yourself a few extra minutes on the road this morning with fog possible, but heading into the afternoon, we do expect partly sunny skies and temperatures into the 70s. First alert weather days have been issued for both days over the weekend due to the threat of more heavy rainfall. I'm meteorologist Michael Morinelli on WoWo 92.3 FM and 1190 AM.
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2: 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We are joined by Carol Markowitz. I love Carol. She's a part of the Clay and Buck Podcast Network. She writes great articles in the New York Post. This week, she had a great article in the Wall Street Journal as well. However, we happen to disagree on this. What should happen when moron singers say stupid things on the stage at concerts? And Carol, I'm going to tell you my argument, and then I'm going to give you an opportunity to tell me why I'm wrong. All right? Mm-hmm. So for people who don't know, because I do think there's probably, we just played John Fetterman saying, I thought Macklemore was a car. A British car, which is very funny. And so for people out there who don't know, Macklemore has said awful things that I believe to be untrue. And I believe all of the evidence supports that it is untrue about how Israel is waging a genocide in Gaza. And he's done it in the middle of his concerts. He's just decided he has to walk out and tell you that everyone in Gaza is being murdered by the Jews, and this is awful, and people need to stand up and speak out against it. Robert Kraft owns the stadium that the New England Patriots play in, and this is one of the facilities where Macklemore was supposed to perform. Robert Kraft, who is a proud supporter of Israel and an American-born Jewish individual, said, I don't want to allow these comments to be made inside of my stadium. He then also rallied others that may have been hosting this concert such that they all lined up together and said, basically, Macklemore, you're not going to be performing in our stadiums. Now, again, I disagree with everything Macklemore is saying. My concern is, Carol, twofold here. You tell me why I'm wrong. One, I don't like the idea of Robert Kraft bringing others with him together to make this choice, not just his own venue, but other venues too. Mm-hmm. I think it actually helps Macklemore because what it looks like if you happen to agree with him is Jews are so wealthy, they control everything in this country. They can keep us from even being able to perform in stadiums if we say things that they don't like. In other words, I think it actually cuts against the argument that Robert Kraft, that me, that you, that Buck would actually have in disagreement with Macklemore. Why am I wrong? Give me your take.
5: Well, from a number of perspectives, you're wrong. So first of all, this is the game that the left created. If you don't like a performer performing at a venue, you target the venue until they make that performer get canceled. And they do it all the time. I mean, forget about even venues. They do it at college campuses, which are supposed to be bastions of free speech, right? They get conservative speakers shut down all the time. What Jews have learned in the last 3 years is that the left is playing this game. And look, I'll be first to admit Jews are foolishly majority liberal, which is insane to me. You know, I've been a lifelong conservative. I do think things are shifting. I saw a movement of Jews, you know, towards the right, towards Donald Trump, towards Republicans in the last 3 years, but nowhere near enough. But what they realized was that the left is targeting them. And sometimes it has absolutely nothing to do with politics. Like Matis Yahu, who is a Jewish reggae star, he supports the existence of Israel like most normal people do, just the fact that it exists. He had several shows shut down in the last few years because of that. And he's like this hippie peacenik. So it doesn't really matter what you say at your shows. It just matters that you're Jewish. Just like for conservatives, it just matters that you're a conservative. The fact is that we have failed with the just let them speak, just let them do whatever they want. I mean, people like Candace Owens, who are spreading just vile lies about Jews, have a bigger audience than ever. We have to fight back. So I loved that Robert Kraft stood up and said, nope, not at my stadium, because this is exactly what the left has been doing to the right and in the last 3 years to Jews specifically. For decades, you know, I remember going to shows in the Bush administration where the concert, you know, would be about music or whatever, and the performer would start delivering a speech. They do that all the time. But if we did it even slightly, it would be such a commotion, and they would absolutely try to shut it down. We can't play this game where only they get to win by the rules that they set. So I absolutely support Robert Kraft. I actually don't think that he should have followed this up with, oh, I'm going to match Macklemore's donations to humanitarian groups or whatever.
1: Yeah, I want to ask you about
5: that. Humanitarian groups,
1: Carol,
5: you know, it's
1: quick.
5: All going to the hands of Hamas.
1: Why? I mean, Kraft took this stand, so it's a little bit like, you know, like he took a stand, and now he's saying, but like we should all be friends, and I want to be nice. I mean, he sort of looks like a cuddly guy from afar. People say he's a nice fellow. I just feel like he's undermining his position, and I don't want to. By the way, I want to let Clay respond to you on that. But it feels to me like, you agree with me that if Kraft is going to do this, then don't do the like let's have a beer summit and talk about how we want what's best for Gaza.
5: No beers. Yeah, absolutely not. Absolutely no beers.
2: So really, I think you can strip away the Jewish element to this particular debate. And I do think it comes back to what really is, how do people respond to the cancel culture argument? And my general idea, your position, which I think is a valid one in many cases, and a lot of people would argue it is, we need to hold the left to the exact same standard to which they have held us. And so if that means that we're going to cancel, we're going to get canceled for any number of variety of things, we're going to cancel other people too. What I am arguing for, and I understand there's oftentimes not that many people who want to do this, is staying committed to the principle of people can go out and say moronic things. And the way to combat moronic things is for more people to speak, and we end up in the marketplace of ideas at a better place. Carol, let me ask you this. So this is the big, would you agree? I think writ large, that's the big question, how to respond to it. And honestly, this is the debate we had in many parts of society surrounding Jimmy Kimmel over the joke that he made and whether or not there should be consequences associated with that. I'm curious what your take would be on this, Carol. So I think the easier solution would have been Ed Sheeran should have shown some balls himself and said, this is my opening act. Your job when you are the opening act is to blandly inoffend the people that have come to see me, right? Show up, let them get a little bit drunker, let them have a little bit of a light, you know, appetizer, so to speak. They're coming for me. I don't want you to offend my audience with your stupid political takes. If Ed Sheeran had the balls here,
5: that would have been good.
2: Carol, that is not cancel culture. That's just, hey, if you're a comedian and you have a crappy opening act that makes your comedy show less effective than it otherwise would be, you should fire your opening act, right? To me, one of the stories here that nobody that I'm seeing is talking about is Ed Sheeran should have stepped in and said, I don't want any politics at my shows. My goal is to appeal to everyone.
5: Right.
2: And so if it's a distraction, we're going to find other people. Isn't that actually the solution? And Ed Sheeran is the real culprit in many ways here?
5: So I've been all the way around on this because I think he shouldn't have had him in the first place. He saw the Macklemore dressed up as, you know, in quote unquote Jew face like 12 years ago. And he knew that he was making incendiary comments going into his show. So he shouldn't have picked him in the first place. Then once he picked him, absolutely. If he's ruining the experience for people. And the thing is, I mostly saw non-Jews commenting on the New Jersey show saying, I don't take my teens to go see Ed Sheeran to see war scenes on the, you know, projector and to hear this lecture from this guy I don't even know. So yes, I'm with you. And then yes, the fact that he didn't get rid of him, that would have also been good. But I want to just add that it's also Robert Kraft's free speech to say, I don't want this speech at my stadium. It's my stadium. Yeah. That I don't want that here. So I don't see why it's okay for Ed Sheeran to cancel him and not say Robert Kraft.
1: Well, go ahead.
2: I would just say on Robert Kraft, I think if he had just done it at his own stadium, I think that would be a better argument. To me, it was getting other stadium owners together that made it more challenging. I'm curious what Buck would say to this too, Carol, and I want your take too. I think also my assumption is that most entertainers are actually not very good humans. And so by which I mean, like, I think Michael Jackson's music is unbelievable. I still listen to Michael Jackson's music. I think there's a lot of evidence that he's a bad guy. I think there are a lot of bad guys and gals that made really good music. And I would, the reason I'm using this is I defended Kanye, who I know has said all sorts of crazy stuff, because he's got some really awesome albums from like 15, 20 years ago.
5: He was the favorite in our household. Yes. It was really, really hard. We did end up cutting him off, but it was the toughest musical act to drop for us. Absolutely.
2: Yes.
5: And his sneakers were the best sneakers I've ever worn.
1: Speaking of cutting things off, some in the audience will be familiar with Miss Rachel, who has also now weighed in on this situation. Miss Rachel, she is not herself Jewish. She likes to point out she is married to a Jewish guy and is raising her children Jewish. She is a
5: I didn't even know that part. Wow.
1: Yeah. She is a YouTube for kids phenomenon. She has, I have never seen views. Now, I don't follow Mr. Beast.
2: Including your own son, who is obsessed with
1: That's
2: her.
1: What I was going to get.
5: Gotta cut that off, Rachel for speed.
1: Jimmy Speed is the cutest, most patriotic little redheaded American in the universe, and I love
2: him. You're confident he's already patriotic. He's got good patriotism bona fides.
1: You look at that kid, you're like, that kid's going to be right wing. That kid loves America. But he also loves Miss Rachel to the point where if I try to get some people say, try this, try that, Angel Studios, or try something from the Daily Wire, he gets angry and like bangs the remote on the table and wants Miss Rachel again. She, I don't know what to do about this. I know. She, Miss Rachel, has weighed in on this as well. What is it with people on the left making Gaza their thing? Like, Miss Rachel is now all about supporting Macklemore in his comments about, you know, Gaza and Israel and everything else.
5: Right.
1: Why is the left so obsessed with this right now?
5: It's the Omnicause, but Gaza has always been, you know, at the top of the Omnicause list. And look, she's done more than just support Macklemore. She has liked comments that were openly anti-Semitic. Later on, she'd be like, oh, I didn't notice what I was liking. I mean, okay. It is stuff like, it's not just, oh, I support the children of Gaza, which is the what she keeps selling. That is not at all. She's gone much, much further than that. I didn't know she's raising her kids Jewish. That's a nightmare, because my God, these kids are going to be confused.
1: But this is what I mean. How can she be raising her kids Jewish? She's married to a Jewish guy. How could she be raising her kids Jewish and then be all about like how Jews are committing genocide in Gaza? Like, I just make it make sense.
5: Right. No, I definitely can't. But I will say, you know, it's funny that you say, oh, you know, Speed's the most patriotic. And I'm sure that that is true, because you will find that the people who are passionately against Israel will also be passionately against America. Those two things go super hand in hand. I mean, Macklemore has tons of anti-American comments also. He just didn't happen to make the speech at that particular show. But he has a lot of crazy things. He said Bush did 9/11. I mean, he is a lunatic, and it often all goes hand in hand. And you could see it on the right also. The people who are getting into super anti-Israel, you know, commentary always end up becoming anti-America as well, and saying that America is horrible and evil, and, you know, really just following the left. Hassan Piker says this kind of stuff all the time. You see it is something that goes hand in hand. So be careful for Speed, not just for being anti-Israel, but anti-America too.
2: We've continued this debate on the show, Buck and I have, about whether Jewish voters, in particular in Michigan, are going to change their voting based on Abdul El-Sayed. If they don't, I think it's fair to say, Carol, like, this is, if you live in Michigan and you're Jewish, like, this is about, like, you've got a guy that is campaigning with people who clearly hate Jewish people and would be fine if Israel is wiped off the face of the earth. That is, like, indisputably true, right? So it's about as aggressive. This isn't like Chuck Schumer's going to protect us or Kamala Harris is married to a Jewish man. Abdul El-Sayed and his supporters, many of them hate Jewish people. What's going to happen with Jewish voters in Michigan? Will it move anybody?
5: I think it will. And I can't tell you who has less faith in liberal Jews than me, because that person doesn't exist. But I think in this particular situation, there are enough moderate Jews in Michigan that will move over and understand what they need to do. I still kind of think El-Sayed pulls it out, unfortunately. And I don't think it'll be enough of the Jewish vote to make a difference. I think Michigan is just a blue state generally, and they've, you know, gone for Trump a couple of times, but that's unusual for them. I hope to be wrong. I hope on election day we find out that he lost. But I do think that Michigan Jews are understanding what they need to do this time. And I think that they are going to have that self-preservation that I think liberal Jews, a lot of the time, they simply don't have that, because they've had this cushy American experience where they've never had to wonder, you know, who hates them or how bad it could get, because they got this freedom of opportunity and they've unfortunately used that to go super left.
6: Go check out the Carol Markowitz Show, everybody. It is fantastic and fabulous. And congrats on the Wall Street Journal editorial this week, Ms. Markowitz. Very fancy.
5: Thank you, guy.
6: Good to see you. Doctors told Alba that pregnancy was impossible for her, but then the impossible happened. She became pregnant. Now, we might see that as a miracle, but to Alba, it was confusing, a huge surprise. She thought pregnancy wasn't possible. Now, suddenly, she was faced with something she just thought was never going to be a part of her life, and she became overwhelmed. It felt like a crisis. But then Alba walked into a preborn network clinic. They brought her in with compassion and open arms, and she was given an ultrasound at preborn. When she saw her baby and heard that tiny heartbeat, everything changed. Fear gave way to hope. Alba chose life. 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
9: 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China bought 111,000 tons of U.S. beans out of the open, with a trade delegation visiting Washington, D.C. in the coming week. Forecast to have rain delaying, have harvest delaying rain in the forecast in some areas. November beans are down 17 at 1302 and 3 quarters. January 17 and a half lower at 1319 and a half. Also liquidating, October meals down 1570 at 353. October bean oils down 97 at 6771. Corn's lower, watching U.S. harvest activity, expecting delays and potential quality issues in parts of the region. There are some concerns about prices impacting feed and export demand. December's down 4 at 526.5, and March corn's 4 lower at 540.5. And wheat's down today as rain is in the forecast for parts of the central and southern plains, easing drought conditions. Export issues are ongoing in the Black Sea region. December Chicago's 15 lower at 712. December Kansas City's down 13 and a quarter at 781 and a quarter. December Minneapolis is 11 and a half lower at 741. Live and feeder cattle are down, watching the direct markets ahead of the USDA's on-feed update. Just light business so far this week, most of that in the north. October live's down 12 at 215.52, and December's 27 lower at 216. October feeders are down $1.67 at 322.70. And hogs are lower on technical weakness and inconsistent cash and wholesale trade. October's down 70 at 78.20. December leans $1.05 lower at 68.55. Crude oil is just above $100 a barrel. John Perkins, Brownfield.
10: Casey Hendrickson here. Very interesting announcement from Governor Mike Braun on energy. We're going to talk about that and take listener text messages Friday, 3 to 6 on WoWo.
6: Welcome back in here to Clay and Buck. Got a whole lot more coming up your way, including next hour, Kat Kamak will be with us talking. She's a representative house. She's in the House, and she'll be with us talking about the AI situation. Mike in Illinois, you're a trucker. You want to talk diesel prices, Mike. You are on the air all across the country. What's going on?
11: Happy Friday, fellas. Well, a lot of truckers I know that are independent guys, owner-operators, they're starting to park their trucks, and that's not going to be good because that's going to slow things down. Bigger companies, that they're not going to get hurt, but the smaller companies that move, you know, a good amount of freight are going to start slowing down because they're not going to have the capacity to move the freight.
6: That's
2: look. Thank you for the call. The diesel prices, I think, are more significant than the gas prices in general, Buck. And most people don't talk about diesel prices because most people see gas prices because you're filling up your car. But the cost embedded in diesel is directly connected to the cost of many.
6: And diesel's almost at an all-time high right now.
2: Yes.
6: That's not good. It's not good. I wish I could tell you guys now, it's not a big deal. It's not good, but it's not terrible. We'll be okay.
2: I do think that prices are embedded, meaning people have gotten somewhat used to them. We'll talk about it more next.
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17: The Vice President hits the road. I'm Lisa Brady, Fox News.
18: Hello, how we doing?
17: He's in Council Bluffs as the midterm countdown continues.
18: And this election is a referendum on common sense versus pure, unadulterated crazy. Let's send the crazy packing and get him out of Washington, D.C., and get him out of Des Moines.
17: Vice President J.D. Vance aiming to boost the Republican candidates for Senate, House, and governor in Iowa, and warning that Democrats want to transform America instead of preserving it. Also emphasizing tax breaks, lower crime, and border security in the second Trump term. But voters keep telling pollsters they're frustrated with the economy and the tug of war with Iran continues.
19: As bad as the economic conditions are inside Iran, the pressure the conflict is putting on Americans could affect the midterm elections. Democrats are jumping on that moment. And the latest Fox News polling shows that 71% of registered voters now believe the president does not have a plan to end the conflict in Iran.
17: Fox Business's Edward Lawrence at the White House. Meantime, U.S. Treasury Secretary Scott Bessent expected to meet with Chinese counterparts this weekend on a variety of issues ahead of a White House summit and state dinner next week for President Xi. A second day in court in Minnesota for an ICE agent charged in a shooting.
20: Christian Castro pleading not guilty in federal court in St. Paul to multiple charges in the shooting and injury of a Venezuelan national during ICE action in Minnesota in January, for which Castro claimed as self-defense. He's accused of making false statements about his actions and faces state charges for alleged assault in what Hennepin County DA Mary Moriarty calls a
21: critical step in our efforts to hold him accountable for that shooting.
20: A Hennepin County judge Thursday releasing Castro on bond for now. He's suspended from ICE without pay.
17: Fox's Jeff Manasso. 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
15: I'm AC in the WoWo Newsroom, and this is your top local story. Ohio State University is launching a new initiative aimed at helping students turn ideas into startup companies. BuildX will offer courses, mentorship, and funding, with the university aiming to launch 100 investable student startups each year by 2030. Selected teams in a summer accelerator will receive $15,000 and access to a new 7,000 square foot space on the Columbus campus. And stroke survivors are being encouraged to remain engaged in long-term care because of the risk of suffering another stroke. University of Chicago neurologist Dr. James Siegler says about 1 in 4 stroke survivors may experience another stroke during their lifetime. Siegler and stroke survivor Derek Grant will discuss prevention, recovery, and lifestyle changes during interviews in November. 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
28: From 21 Alive, I'm meteorologist Michael Morinelli. Give yourself a few extra minutes on the road this morning with fog possible, but heading into the afternoon, we do expect partly sunny skies and temperatures into the 70s. First alert weather days have been issued for both days over the weekend due to the threat of more heavy rainfall. I'm meteorologist Michael Morinelli on WoWo 92.3 FM and 1190 AM.
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10: Casey Hendrickson here. Very interesting announcement from Governor Mike Braun on energy. We're going to talk about that and take listener text messages Friday, 3 to 6 on WoWo.

0: 10% of your income for the privilege of living in New York, LA, or Chicago. And if you don't think, to Buck's point, the city's being run that well, that starts to get really frustrating. No matter how much money you make, when you see somebody taking millions of your dollars, it actually, you just say, I'm not doing this anymore. I'm moving. Think about what you could do for $6 million. $6 million extra dollars a year? I mean, that is a staggering amount of wealth to just give away to a poorly run city and state government.
1: Well, it's taken. It's not given. It's taken, right? It's not an option.
0: Well, yeah, but I mean, but it's giving in the sense that you're choosing to stay there and give it to them. And I just think a lot of people are not going to do it. Look, Hard Rock, based in Florida. Awesome company. HardRock.bet/Clay. Buck, 2-0 last night. I told you that Josh Allen and the Bills were going to beat the Lions. Sorry, Lions fans. By more than 5.5, I was right. I told you that the over was going to hit because neither one of these teams had a defense at all, and it did with ease. And as a result, we went 2-0 last night. Great start. I've got a winner for you this weekend, and a lot of you are listening in Indiana, okay? My winner for you this weekend in college football, I am taking Indiana to blow out Western Kentucky and for the over to hit. These are two winners for you in college football. You will be able to see this on the Hard Rock app. If you go to hardrock.bet/clay, you will see my bright smiling face right there, and you will be able to play along with us. 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
0: Welcome back in, Clay and Buck. We are rolling through the Friday edition of the program. We appreciate all of you hanging out with us. We are going to be joined by Kat Kamek. At the bottom of the hour, she is one of the members of the congressional delegation from Florida representing the University of Florida area. Gators have a big game coming up against Auburn this weekend. She may have a hot take on that. But also, more importantly, what is going on in the state of Florida? How competitive is it going to be? They've got brand new redrawn congressional districts. What should we expect to see in those districts and in turnout in Florida? We will be paying a great deal of attention to that. We also are going to be, I think, hearing from President Trump. He's scheduled to be in the Oval Office at any moment in time, maybe before we finish the program. We got Jen Psaki, Buck, weighing in on Sidney Sweeney. We may have some fun with that as the Sidney Sweeney story continues to refuse to die. All that and more, 800-282-2882. I also want all of you to know that you can get hooked up right now with our friends at Tunnel to Towers and help to make a huge difference in the 25th anniversary year of 9/11. As many different people out there are not talking about the 25th anniversary of 9/11, you can help to ensure that that story continues to be told and that first responders, Gold Star families, and so many others who are putting their lives on the line are taken care of, including a brand new scholarship, the May and George Siller Scholarship, named in honor of Stephen and Frank Siller's parents. 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
12: I'm AC in the WoWo Newsroom, and this is your top local story. Fort Wayne Parks and Recreation has several events coming up, including World Rivers Day, September 26th at Promenade Park. The free family event runs from 4 to 8 p.m. with activities centered on Fort Wayne's three rivers. The evening will conclude with an outdoor showing of Jungle Cruise at sunset. More news coming up on WoWo.
13: I'm John Saucier. Vice President J.D. Vance rallying voters in Iowa ahead of November's elections. The vice president speaking in support of Zach Lane, the Republican candidate for governor in Iowa.
14: Your family for generations did not build up this land, till this land, put their sweat and blood into this land so that it could be bought and sold by somebody who never set foot on it. So elect Zach Lane to protect Iowa farmland.
13: Lane is in a closely watched race against Democratic former state auditor Rob Sand. Pennsylvania officials dealing with a measles outbreak. Centers for Medicare and Medicaid Services Administrator Dr. Mehmet Oz on Fox Business says details surrounding reported deaths were not being reported by the CDC.
15: The other cases that have been reported by Pennsylvania have not been shared with the CDC, at least in details that I'm aware of. And that information transfer is really important.
13: Pennsylvania officials identifying at least 700 measles cases. America's listening to Fox News.
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16: From 21 Alive, I'm meteorologist Michael Morinelli. Give yourself a few extra minutes on the road this morning with fog possible, but heading into the afternoon, we do expect partly sunny skies and temperatures into the 70s. First alert weather days have been issued for both days over the weekend due to the threat of more heavy rainfall. I'm meteorologist Michael Morinelli on WoWo 92.3 FM and 1190 AM.
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this up? I can't hear myself. Afternoon, thank you for tuning in to The Burning Truth. I am your host, Casey Hendrickson. Broadcasting live today at the Prime Table Restaurant on 11th in Niles, Michigan. So here's what they do. They make a really good traditional St. Patrick's Day meal. Their corned beef and cabbage with the boiled potatoes and carrots is legendary in the Michiana area for those of you who are here. And it's so popular that they usually sell out on St. Patrick's Day. And then people demanded that they keep doing it. So they decided, you know what, we're going to do kind of like this Christmas in July. We'll split the year and we'll do St. Patrick's Day in September. And that's what they do. And it is popular. They only do it two times a year, but it was by popular demand. So we've been out here for both of those for, gosh, I don't even know how many years at this point in time. But Bill and the gang are out here making the corned beef and cabbage, the traditional St. Patrick's Day meal for St. Patrick's Day in September. Now, I want to remind everybody, before 4:30, you can usually find space in the restaurant. After 4:30, real estate's at a premium, generally. So you want to get here as early as you can. But if you can't, that's okay. They will be able to serve you. They will have space. And they do recommend that you go to their website, primetablenile.com. You can also call and order ahead. You can dine in. You can carry out. It's entirely up to you. Highly recommend it. Bill already knows he's got to bring me one of these things. The woman's ordering as well. So it is something that we do as a staple in my house. I look forward to meeting you out here. Restaurant on 11th Street in Niles. Got some swag out here. Already met a couple of listeners hanging out. So look forward to it. Okay, which means we will do listener text messages. 8667-TRUTH is the number to send a text message. 8667-TRUTH. I actually had a text message. I think it was last week. It might have been the week before. About the guy who spritzed vinegar on Ilhan Omar and whatever happened to that dude. I'm like, well, I know that he was arrested. He's been charged, but I didn't have a follow-up. And so I told everybody we're waiting sentencing. Well, lo and behold, he has been sentenced to 14 months in prison. I know that a lot of you are looking at this and going, I'm not sure I still buy this story. It looked a little weird. Looked like it might have been, we'll call it a false flag, I guess. I'm not telling you that it was or was not. It's just that the whole thing was a little strange and a little weird, and I understand why people might jump to that conclusion. But he has now been sentenced to 14 months in federal prison. So he's 56 years old, and this happened way back in January. At the time, it looked incredibly bad, and then we found out that it was apple cider vinegar. I mean, to be fair, there aren't many things that are worse smelling than apple cider vinegar. It's one of the most grotesque things on earth. I know it's good for your stomach. I know that some of you, bizarrely, cook with it and make your food taste horrible with it. But it is one of the worst smelling, most foul things on the planet. So getting sprayed with it is not exactly great. It also happens to get into your pores and stick with you for an extended period of time, making you jet unpleasant to be around for a while. Which doesn't really help Ilhan Omar at all because she's unpleasant to be around generally. Prosecutor said the judge took it very seriously, even though a lot of people are like, it's just vinegar. But you didn't know what it was. So he got 14 months. Now, the reason that people are kind of pulling this up and harping on it is, again, I know a lot of you think that it was a weird thing. You know, there are people who didn't hurt anybody, who didn't assault anybody, who didn't attack anybody, who didn't commit an act of violence, who were sentenced to 20 years in prison for what they did on January 6th. Some of those people just walked into the Capitol. Some of them were invited in. Some of them did some property damage at the Capitol. Most of them did not. But there were people who did not commit acts of violence who got 20 years. There were people who weren't even there who got 20 years. I just want to point that out. This guy gets 14 months for spritzing Ilhan Omar with apple cider vinegar. So he accepted the sentence as part of a plea agreement with federal prosecutors in Minneapolis. So he's going to serve 3 years on supervised release, preventing him from any contact with Ilhan Omar. Can't imagine why he would want to have contact with her, but regardless. So that's the update. I know you guys were asking me about that not that long ago.
And I told you that we were waiting sentencing, and I feel like it was in the last like 2 weeks or so, but again, everything's kind of blurring together. And there it is. So we now know. We also have an additional update on our hero, Chad, the lone juror, the one man who is not willing to let a woman who strangled her three children to death go free. We had the exclusive interview with him yesterday, which, again, it wasn't an actual interview with him, but it was a guy who interviewed him telling you what he said during the interview. He did provide corroboration that the interview was authentic. It just wasn't an on-camera or on-mic interview. And so a lot of people said it was fake. It wasn't. New York Post confirmed a lot of it, even though they didn't conduct the interview. But now News Nation, all last night, was posting updates with what they got from that juror. And he is once again reiterating what his brother said, that it had nothing to do with his religion, it had nothing to do with his faith or anything like that. The three harpy crazy chicks who went out there and admitted that they broke the law while accusing him of breaking the law, they admitted that they violated the judge's instructions while they accused him of violating the judge's instructions. The things that they said about him were inaccurate. And further, NBC News in Boston, the things that they said about him were inaccurate. They accused him of potentially breaking the law by lying on his juror form. That is not true. He filled out the form accurately. The prosecution actually asked him on the stand about the domestic violence incident that happened in 2021. Those charges were dismissed. And there's more context there. He is a citizen, by the way. I said that his they were Haitian migrants. He is a citizen, though. And his wife was an illegal immigrant. He didn't know that. So he started divorce proceedings because he found out that she was in the country illegally. And what frequently happens in those scenarios, there are certain laws that we have that are if she accuses him of domestic violence, she gets to stay in the country. So there's this weird mechanism that we have in some places where you can actually stay in the United States if you're the victim of domestic violence, even if you broke the laws coming into the country. And she was trying to exploit that, which is my assumption, why she dropped the charges, because she was afraid of losing custody of the kids. So there is a real serious amount of questions that we have about the allegations against him. He also says that exonerating and exculpatory evidence was withheld in all of that because it didn't go to trial. Again, he was not convicted or anything like that. That is all resolved. But he's made it very clear his faith had nothing to do with his decision with Lindsey Clancy. He followed the instructions of the judge. We now know other jurors did not. And he simply

0: herself has admitted she withheld some of these thoughts because she knew it would remove her from her children, which again shows premeditation. So he looked at evidence and he said, I'm not letting her off. So he has spoken in a lot of the if Rachel Maddow, who has been smearing this guy, this reporter who does cover legal cases, you know, there's another big case that happened in Massachusetts not that long ago, and she herself said all of these jurors need to be protected. And she was talking about that other case. She's like, if you harass these jurors, because that was an issue in the previous trial, if you harass these jurors, you're not going to have people who want to serve on a jury. You're going to have people trying to have jury duty. It is going to be a major problem. We have to protect them at all. And then what does she do? She doxes a man who didn't do anything wrong. She then lied about him. She smeared him and character assassinated the guy while providing cover for three harpies who got busted lying. If I were the news director, I would absolutely 100% fire her. But then again, I would be a good news director, and I wouldn't work for NBC. You got more coming up. You're tuned in to The Burning Truth.
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2: Rooted in results, Indiana farmer Gary Hendrick says consistency and performance are at the top of his list when it comes to making his seed selections. He tells Brownfield that's why he continues to plant Brevant Enlist E3 soybeans.
4: I started with a few, and in fact, this year, all my soybean crop is Brevant. He's very responsive to the treatments that we have done to them. We plant a lot of early 2-4 beans. In the years past, they have performed as well as any other maturity that I have planted. And it gets you in, gets you started, and gets you finished up before the season gets very far through. I'm very satisfied with the yields that we have been having in this game. You know, that's what it's all about. Been very happy with them. They've planted more and more of them every year.
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5: 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I recently moved to Homestead Village. 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We are constantly keeping busy with so many things to do, including cookouts, pizza parties, karaoke night, and so much more. 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
8: Hey, it's Wobos Brian Ford. Thanks so much for joining me on Friday. Kayla Blakesley will be back on Monday. 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
9: And good afternoon. Thank you for tuning in to The Burning Truth. I'm your host, Casey Hendrickson, broadcasting live at the Prime Table Restaurant on 11th Street in Niles, Michigan. St. Patrick's Day in September. Come get your corned beef and cabbage. We'll be here all day until 6 o'clock. And then, of course, it continues on until they close or supplies run out. Okay, text message. Want to send me one. We'll start reading those here at 4 o'clock. You just go ahead and send a text message to 866-7-UN-TRUTH, 866-7-1-TRUTH. We discovered something else about the crazy Clancy jurors. It appears that, according to the Boston Globe, the lone holdout juror is getting the negative attention he deserves. Remember that? So Boston Globe said that. Other jurors claim that the holdout disregarded jury instructions, but they have now admitted that they themselves disregarded jury instructions, although they don't actually acknowledge that they're the ones that disregarded them. They just actually literally said, we did the opposite of what the judge told us to do, and we've played you those clips. But now here's where things get pretty darn funny. Apparently, mid-trial, these jurors, who have now admitted that this was about activism and advancing feminist ideology, which is a bizarre thing to admit in an interview, and then she admitted it in another interview twice, same juror. She's like, we just knew that this was going to be big, that this was going to be a moment, and we needed to seize that moment for women, and the whole thing. Why you would say that stuff, I don't know, but she did. Well, apparently, in the middle of the trial, a lot of these jurors were talking about having a whole press conference on postpartum, which is pretty funny. Now, again, this cannot be emphasized enough. Lindsay Clancy was never diagnosed with postpartum anything. I'm not saying that she didn't have late onset postpartum. I'm just saying she was diagnosed with it. None of her psychological professionals, far more than any of you out there would ever be able to get, because her husband was wealthy and took very good care. And all of these people want to destroy him for some reason. You know, generally, when we're having some kind of a psychological issue, we see one person. If we don't like that person, we may find another one. If it gets really bad, maybe their facility involved for a short stay. She saw several of them over and over and over and over again, and they all testified that she did not have these symptoms. She had other symptoms, but she didn't have those symptoms. So having these jurors who have now admitted that this was a social issue that they wanted to push from the very beginning, multiple jurors now have said from the very beginning there were activists who were going for the not guilty. They actually discussed having a press conference on postpartum. None of the jurors, again, needs to be emphasized, none of the jurors are experts in postpartum anything. None of them are. So why would you have a press conference? What information could you possibly offer? Now, for those of you out there who still might be on the fence about this, even though there are a lot of montage videos that are starting to float around about women who suddenly realized they were wrong when they supported Lindsey Clancy, and it is kind of interesting to watch their reactions to it once they realize that the stuff that they were buying into was just internet manufactured nonsense and wasn't actually real. But if you were to actually sit down and look at the evidence here, there is no question. Lindsey Clancy herself has said that the people who are doing the conspiracy thing against her ex-husband are crazy. She herself has said that. So we're at a point now where you don't even have support among the lay who have been putting all of this attention, to. But now you've led to other people abusing their kids on camera on TikTok. People just sitting there and throwing water on their kid and watching their kid cry while they pretend to be emotionless. Like, you see those videos, like, report those people to CPS. Find out if they're married and send those videos to their husbands, because a lot of husbands are not on TikTok, and a lot of women on FemTalk, they get away with this stuff because they know their husband isn't on TikTok. And that's where they bash their husbands, and that's where they do these videos with their kids and things like that, where he doesn't know. Find her Facebook. Find her Instagram. Find out who her husband is. Send them to her. Or send them to him so he can make the appropriate judgment call on whether or not he needs to save his kids from this lady. That would be a wise thing for you guys to do. So if you're going to go out there and not be a subject matter expert and have a press conference where you have no knowledge really to share, maybe you should spend some time on the internet looking at actual professionals who deal with postpartum on a professional basis every single day. And there are a lot of them who have been ripping apart the conspiracy theories and the pseudoscience that has been used to exonerate Lindsey Clancy, because it is nonsense. And these are things that do not happen in a real case of postpartum depression or psychosis. There are lots of those professionals who are making that crystal clear. But the jurors saw an opportunity to advance feminism, I guess. And there really isn't a better mascot for feminism than a woman who strangled her three children, is there? You can't come up with a better mascot than that, ladies? You got more coming up. You're tuned in to The Burning Truth.
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11: 74 degrees off the world-famous WoWo fire escape. Good afternoon. It's Catherine Segal in the WoWo newsroom with your top local stories. Fort Wayne officials have proposed a $257.7 million operating budget for 2027. The budget is up about $7.2 million from this year's budget. It includes $42 million for neighborhood infrastructure. It also includes $4.3 million in capital projects for city parks. The Fort Wayne Police Department is budgeted to maintain 5 510 officers, while the fire department is budgeted for 375 firefighters. And Purdue-Fort Wayne will play its first ever club football game Sunday afternoon at W. Paul Wolf Field. The game marks the launch of Purdue-Fort Wayne's new club football program. The team is coached by Quentin Bowen, who has more than 10 years of experience coaching high school and youth football. And finally, Indiana Governor Mike Braun has appointed Mitch Frazier as the next president of the Indiana Economic Development Corporation. Frazier will take over October 5th. He will work alongside Indiana Secretary of Commerce Chuck Goodrich and lead the IEDC's effort to support businesses and attract investment to the state. 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
12: News. I'm John Saucier. Vice President J.D. Vance rallying voters in Iowa ahead of November's elections. The vice president speaking in support of Zach Lane, the Republican candidate for governor in Iowa.
13: Your family for generations did not build up this land, till this land, put their sweat and blood into this land so that it could be bought and sold by somebody who never set foot on it. So elect Zach Lane to protect Iowa farmland.
12: Lane is in a closely watched race against Democratic former state auditor Rob Sand. Pennsylvania officials dealing with a measles outbreak. Centers for Medicare and Medicaid Services Administrator Dr. Mehmet Oz on Fox Business says details surrounding reported deaths are not being reported by the CDC.
14: The other cases that have been reported by Pennsylvania have not been shared with the CDC, at least in details that I'm aware of. And that information transfer is really important.
12: Pennsylvania officials identifying at least 700 measles cases. 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
11: Taking a look at your time saver traffic, the right lane is restricted on Coldwater Road between Union Chapel Road and Mill Lake Road for utility relocation until December 7th. And South Harrison Street between West Creighton Avenue and West Tabbitt Street is closed in both directions for overhead utility work until today at 5. 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
15: From 21 Alive, I'm meteorologist Michael Morinelli. Give yourself a few extra minutes on the road this morning with fog possible, but heading into the afternoon, we do expect partly sunny skies and temperatures into the 70s. First alert weather days have been issued for both days over the weekend due to the threat of more heavy rainfall. I'm meteorologist Michael Morinelli on WoWoW 92.3 FM and 1190 AM.
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1: And good afternoon. Thank you for tuning in to The Burning Truth. I am your host, Casey Hendrickson, broadcasting live at the Prime Table Restaurant on 11th Street in Niles, Michigan. It is St. Patrick's Day in September. Joining us right now is Mr. Bill from Prime Table. How you doing, man?
2: Welcome back, buddy. Good to see you, sir.
1: It's always good to see you. Appreciate you inviting us back out again.
2: It's a nice day. You're outside. People are coming by saying hello, so it's
1: not too hot, not too cold. Getting harassed by a bee who loves me, so it's been fun.
2: Everybody loves you. It's all good.
1: So tell us about the corned beef and cabbage. Why did you start doing this in September?
2: We always do it, obviously, on St. Patrick's Day. People love it. The customers love it. And they said, Bill, we got to do this more often. So we're like, you know what? There's Christmas in July. We'll do St. Patrick's Day in September. Started that, about 10 years ago? And it's been a big hit. I mean, we advertise it, and people look forward to it twice a year now. So it's awesome.
1: And you guys have got the system down. Now, if you did this, 10 years ago, you saw the staff, you guys work hard. I mean, they're beat up at the end of the day. But it was chaos because you would run out of stuff, and they were running ragged those early years. And you guys have got a nice system down to where it really comes out very fast. Everything moves,
2: even fresh,
1: if there's a line outside, it goes quickly.
2: The kitchen's doing great. We've got an online system going with ordering and all that, so it's very convenient. Come in, dine in. It's always good. We got our full menu too. So, but yeah, today and today only is a corned beef and cabbage with boiled potatoes and carrots. So,
1: and I did want to add, Bill, because I mentioned the website. I mentioned calling in. I mean, they can get the corned beef and cabbage dine in or take out. Correct.
2: Correct.
1: So you don't have to get here if you don't take it home.
2: And there's an option when you go to primetablenows.com, you can get it delivered too. So if you can't make it out here,
1: I thought I heard you say that, but I wasn't 100%.
2: So that's an option too. So there's no excuse.
1: See, you can get it any way that you want. And yes, the full menu is available. My woman is asking about that. She's like, can I get breakfast if I want? I said, yes, you can get breakfast as well at the Prime Table Restaurant.
2: So right. Thanks, Casey. Always a pleasure having you out here.
1: Thank you much, man. Appreciate you having us out here. All right. Bill again from the Prime Table Restaurant on 11th Street in Niles, Michigan. I'm going to turn his microphone down, just so we don't get the bee buzzing around in your guys' ear while you're trying to drive home. Okay. El Sayed. Since I am in Michigan, we might as well talk about old El Sayed. Kind of interesting stuff has been transpiring with him. He's not had a good week, and we've talked about it. And I know that there's going to be some people, like his supporters, who will be like, well, a poll just came out, and it said that he was up plus +3. Well, that's margin of error. The average has him up plus +2. It's Michigan, so, he has a chance. But when you lose the endorsements that he's losing to Rodgers, traditional endorsements that should be going to a Democrat candidate, that's big, especially when you have the paper that is flat out telling you, hey, Rodgers is the prototype. He is the only choice here. That is powerful for a paper that does not like Republicans all that much. And you have, again, the Jewish donor situation that has been happening, and the Hassan Piker stuff that blew up again over the weekend. And he's trying to distance himself from Hassan Piker, but here's the thing. You can't claim you didn't know who Hassan Piker was before you brought Hassan Piker to Michigan to campaign with you during the primary. Because Hassan Piker has been the same person that he is now. He's always been that. El Sayed himself has said things similar to what Hassan Piker has said. His comments on 9/11 made everybody angry. So when you do those things and you run through your social media and you delete over 100 videos of yourself saying stupid things that would make your vote bad, and then you have to grovel to Jewish Democrat voters, apologize about your insensitive and even anti-Semitic comments as he has had to do, you've got a problem. And the fact that he doesn't really care, you are a foolish person if you think he is actually apologetic about any of this. He's not. He's lying to you. There's this video going around of the lesbian pastor of James Tallarico in Texas. And people are like, man, I don't like what he's saying right now. He's backing off of some of the positions that I was going to vote for him for. And the lesbian pastor was telling these people, hey, he's getting advice He's trying to win this thing. I have no doubt after he wins, he is going to be the same guy that we all know. That's who Hassan... That's not... That's who El Sayed is. Hassan Piker, El Sayed, same difference, right? That's who he is, too. He's going to pretend right now. You know, you get this massive Schumer pack, just dropped a bunch of money in there. He's getting money in California. Mr. Trump getting money out of politics, that sort of stuff. Yeah, no, not really. He's not attempting to get money out of politics. Folks, when you have even Morning Joe... Morning Joe, a hate, but even they are calling him out. MS Now is calling him out. Don't you think it's disingenuous to call him a California streamer when you know the guy, you campaigned with the guy, he was a big part of your campaign? Yeah, it's disingenuous. And like I said, there are examples where you can go, listen, I didn't know who this dude was. And I'm a little taken aback by the fact that I was associated with him. And I'm super sorry. That happens if you have people around you who push somebody in front of you and like, listen, this guy's going to be good for you. He's going to really get you votes. And you don't really know who they are. That isn't the situation here. El Sayed knows who Hassan Piker is. He shares his views. He's espoused those views many times on the internet. And that's why he's scrubbing his social media and trying to hide it. You know, you'd still have in your traditional traditional industries and sectors, you still have a lot of pro-Israel, pro-Jewish Democrat. Now, they may have lost the primary influence within the party apparatus itself, but they still exist. And you have a lot of candidates who hate Jews, hate Israel, hate America, and they're transparent about it. And so you're going to get people like Morning Joe. You're going to get people like traditional Democrat Jewish donors who are going to say, nope, we're going to support Rogers because we can work with Rogers. And oh, Rogers doesn't want to exterminate us. That's why the whole thing with Dana Nessel is so bizarre to me. I've just never seen anything quite like that, where the Attorney General of the state of Michigan, a Jewish woman who refused to go to the Democratic convention because she's Jewish and she's afraid of the anti-Semitism within her own party. That's what he said. And then she goes to this apologetic tour, this event where El Sayed is apologizing for his offensive comments on Jews. And she says that the world is more important than our safety as Jewish people. That is a very bizarre thing. I've never seen anything in modern American politics. I've never seen that at all. But considering we did have times where fascism was super popular, the Nazi Party was super popular among the... Just absolutely bonkers stuff. Laura Ingraham's also getting some attention. She's not treating Abdul El Sayed's old pink ribbon lobby essay as a think piece. As a breast cancer survivor, she is slamming the Michigan socialist for arguing that research dollars follow social power and privilege instead of the fact that disease is still one of the top killers of American women. So she posted, she goes, this one's personal. El Sayed's breast cancer comments hit home for me. As a breast cancer survivor, I cannot get past his argument that research funding may reflect the social power and privilege of those most likely to get the disease. Who's most likely to get the disease? Well, women. Men get it, but women are most likely to get it. Breast cancer, second cause of cancer among American women. About women will die from it. This is not academic exercise. And there's been a lot of breast cancer. And yes, I have been very critical of the fake monetary breast cancer propaganda exists that doesn't help women, doesn't help cancer research in any way, shape, or form, tries to block out any other cancer research, any other cancer awareness, because it's all about breast cancer, because that's where the money is. I'm very critical of that, and damned rightfully so. But to make a case like that, there's a lot of women looking at this and going, this is another anti-woman comment from the guy who seems to have a real issue with women. El Sayed has consistently attacked the women of men that he has disagreements with publicly, but he always attacks the women that are in their circle. And it keeps coming up over and over and over again. I've not seen somebody make this many mistakes in a very long time. The question is, does it matter? Now, in the United States, 80s, 90s, early 2000s, this would matter a lot, because even if you were hyper-partisan, you would look at something like this and be like, I can't get behind this. It's bizarre. But, sorry, bee's trying to fly in my mouth while I'm talking. But that's not the world we live in right now. We live in a world where we're going to vote for my guy. Doesn't matter how evil they are. Doesn't matter what they do. Because at least they're not the other guy. And then, of course, yes, you do have a massive Muslim vote in large swaths of Michigan. Are they enough to replace the loss of Jewish voters? It's a good question. Got more coming up. We're broadcasting live at the Prime Table Restaurant, St. Patrick's Day in September. Come get your corned beef and cabbage. You can also order online, primetableniles.com, dine in, carry out, or delivery. We got more coming up on Burning Truth.
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1: And good afternoon. Thank you for tuning in to The Burning Truth. Don't forget, text messages. 866-71-TRUTH. We're going to start that here in just about 10 minutes or so. There's this lady who's on social media, and I guess she works as a phone bank for the Democrats right now, and she's a little upset. And she's upset because she's calling people in Michigan, and they keep asking her about the 9/11 Hassan Piker ads that are running in the state. And this makes her very upset because she doesn't like Republicans asking, well, she doesn't like any voter asking her about the comments of her candidate's bestie. And so she posted this. She goes, doing phone banking right now, and two people have asked about the 9/11 Hassan Piker ads. This is the state of American politics. I hate Republicans so much. Oh. Well, but, I mean, what did you expect? Listen, there's a lot of things that don't mean much that pop up in campaign ads. There's character stuff. There's, you know, all sorts of things that are really meaningless. When you have somebody who hangs out with somebody who hates this country, I don't think that's irrelevant. You know, she again posts, to all the haters seeing this and thinking voters care, they don't care. I think they might care. I think that that is possible, that they do care. And she's trying to say the most important issues when she's phone banking is data centers, healthcare, rising costs, Republicans, and money in politics. Which is really funny because the money in politics thing, she says, that led to the Iran war in Israel. That's hysterical. She's not a particularly bright individual. That's okay. Is it really problematic? Well, I mean, it's problematic for her, but is it really, shall we say, unsavory? Is it not appropriate for a voter to be concerned that a candidate hangs out with somebody who hates the country, thinks that we deserve to get a terrorist attack on this country. You think maybe that might be okay for the American people to look at and be like, I don't know if I like this guy. If he hangs out with that guy, what does he really think? Well, you know a little bit about what he thinks, but he also deleted over 100 videos of what he thinks. He deleted a ton of social media on what he thinks. Luckily, a lot of that was preserved. But because it was preserved, that's the only way we know about it. He wasn't smart enough to delete this stuff. He also hates large swaths of Michigan. And he's on camera saying it. He hates Mackinac Island. Hates it. Despises it. He's on camera saying he hates going there. That will be his summer retreat if he's elected. And yet he made a little documentary. By the way, can I just say this? I feel like this is probably something that you normies can relate to. Who in the hell makes a documentary about themselves before they accomplished anything of importance and anybody knows who they are? Who does that? El Sayed does that. Not a tall man, but he's got an ego. Who makes a documentary about themselves, totally self-done, as if they were somebody important before they've accomplished anything? It's just a bizarre thing. I know I've said that before when the video surfaced, but it's just a really, really weird thing for somebody to do. But he did. He decided to make a video. And it just happened to be him trashing one of the most treasured things in the entire state of Michigan. Not a great look. Not a great look at all. But it is funny watching them say, it doesn't matter, it doesn't matter, it doesn't matter. Well, I think that it does. I really think that it does. You know, what's amazing is that all of these people who say it doesn't matter that he's besties with somebody who hates the country and says very kind things about communist China and Mao and even Hamas, and how being associated with this guy and being best friends with him and campaigning with him and having him as a surrogate for the campaign for an extended period of time, that doesn't matter, that doesn't matter. Watch all the times those same people said that a Republican's association with something, whether real or imagined, was really important. It only matters when it's a Republican. It doesn't matter when it's a Democrat. Text messages coming up next. 866-71-TRUTH. Got more coming up.
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19: An expanding effort to cut costs. I'm Lisa Brady, Fox News, as more states sign on to most favored nation pricing for some Medicaid prescriptions.
20: I'm pleased to announce that we're launching this program with the participations of all 50 states. Red and blue.
19: President Trump moments ago, but just before that Oval Office event, a new First Amendment test. The president announcing three media outlets are being banned from the White House, singling out CNN, MS Now, and Politico over their coverage of him, his administration, and the country, calling them fake news and warning that other outlets will follow. Last year, a ban on the Associated Press from certain events led to a federal lawsuit and a temporary order to restore access. This is each side of the aisle calls out the other as extreme ahead of the midterm elections.
21: This is not FDR's party, as much as we might wish it was. It's not JFK's party. Ladies and gentlemen, it's not even Bill Clinton's party. Today's Democrat Party has decided that this country needs to not be preserved and built upon, but this country needs to be utterly transformed.
19: Vice President J.D. Vance in Iowa, but House Democratic Leader Hakeem Jeffries says the Trump agenda is failing.
0: Iran is now stronger than they were before this conflict began. And most importantly, the American people are economically weaker as a result of high gas prices, high diesel prices, and high food and grocery prices. The whole thing is a disgrace.
19: The president says his policies are spurring investment, also insisting again this week that Iran is failing and wants to make a deal. He's expected to meet with Gulf allies on the sidelines of the UN General Assembly next week. He's also scheduled to hold a White House summit and a state dinner with China's president next week. A mixed finish on Wall Street. The Dow down 97 points. Points at the bell. 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
25: Good afternoon. It's Catherine Segal in the WoWo Newsroom. It's 75 degrees and partly cloudy on the world-famous WoWo Fire Escape. 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A suspect is under arrest in connection with a Fort Wayne shooting that left 2 people dead and another person seriously injured. Fort Wayne police say 21-year-old Gary Morris III was taken into custody Wednesday in Toledo, Ohio. Investigators say Morris was identified as a suspect in the September 9th shooting on Buchanan Street. In other news, people affected by recent flooding in northeastern Indiana can get free cleanup supplies from Lowe's. On Monday morning from 9 until noon, more than 330 buckets will be available at the company's Bluffton store, each containing items including bottled water, flashlights, trash bags, sponges, and goggles. And finally, Indiana has several counties with some of the state's highest rates of accidental overdose deaths. A new analysis of CDC data ranks Scott County first with 73 overdose deaths per 100,000 residents. Jay County is second at nearly 60 per 100,000, followed by Marion County at 59.2. 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That's 482-2273. Taking a look at your time saver traffic, the right lane is restricted on Coldwater Road between Union Chapel Road and Mill Lake Road for utility relocation until December 7th. And South Harrison Street between West Creighton Avenue and West Tabbitt Street is closed in both directions for overhead utility work until today at 5. 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
27: From 21 Alive, I'm meteorologist Michael Morinelli. Give yourself a few extra minutes on the road this morning with fog possible, but heading into the afternoon, we do expect partly sunny skies and temperatures into the 70s. First alert weather days have been issued for both days over the weekend due to the threat of more heavy rainfall. I'm meteorologist Michael Morinelli on WoWo 92.3 FM and 1190 AM.
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0: Good afternoon. Thank you for tuning in to The Burning Truth. I am your host, Casey Hendrickson, broadcasting live at the Prime Table Restaurant on 11th Street Niles. It is St. Patrick's Day in September, which means you can get the traditional corned beef and cabbage today. They only do this twice a year. Full menu is available if you don't want the corned beef and cabbage. I do occasionally hear from people like, I don't like corned beef. You weirdos are okay. They've got you covered. Bill's joining us from the Prime Table. How you doing again, Bill?
1: Welcome, Casey. Doing great. It's a beautiful day to have a holiday. Made up holiday. Yeah, made up holiday. It's great. Good food, right? It's all good.
0: We were just talking about it. It's like everybody's bringing out their motorcycles and the nice cars because they know the weather's going to change soon.
1: Yeah, you see all those bikers right there.
0: Yeah, like 10 bikers right there. And the Porsches and things like that in the parking lot, and it's been kind of fun. So what do you want people to know about corned beef and cabbage today, St. Patrick's Day in September?
1: It is today and today only. Corned beef, cabbage, boiled potatoes and carrots, the full meal like we do on St. Patrick's Day. It's available today. Dine, of course. Carry out, primetablenows.com. You can order online, and there's an option to get it too. So there's three different ways you can get this delicious meal.
0: Yeah, so if you want to come out here and say hello, we'd love to have you. If you want to just pick it up, take it back. We have companies that pick this up and take it back to the office quite a bit.
1: Yeah, lunchtime we did a lot. We had a lot of big stuff. They do that
0: on Fridays. And then, again, if you just got a big family and you're like, you know, we don't want to take up a bunch of space in the restaurant, we'll pick it up or we'll have it delivered, you can do that as well.
1: So, hey, there's lots of different ways. And, Casey, it's always nice having you here at the Prime Table.
0: It's always fun to be here, Bill. Thank you for having us.
1: Thanks, brother.
0: All right. Again, Bill from the Prime Table Restaurant on 11th Street in Niles, Michigan, St. Patrick's Day in September. 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This bee is really irritating me. There's one bee, and he likes my mouth for some reason. All right, so text messages. You can send me a text about any old thing that you want. Doesn't have to be anything I've discussed on the show. It can be anything. Questions, comments, concerns, all of that. 866-71-TRUTH. 866-718-7884. 866-71-TRUTH. That is the text line. Okay. Casey, happy St. Patrick's Day in September. Let's see, that ain't right. What I wanted to say, sometimes I tend to turn the volume down. The commercials come on radio. However, R&B Auto's last couple of commercials rock. You know, they've got that cool jingle now. And I've done the endorsements for R&B Car Company for a while. And I am a customer. I know people always ask me if the endorsements are real. The endorsements are all real. It's even before there was a mandate that the endorsements be real, I always had that standard on my show anyway. And yes, I've purchased a couple of vehicles through R&B Car Company. 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I've gone to R&B Car Company a couple of times looking for specific vehicles, and they didn't have them, and so it like didn't work out. They tried to find them for me, that sort of thing. But I've always had a really good experience with them. They're a great company to work with. They are in Michiana. They're also in Fort Wayne and the Warsaw area. So, like, they're just a good dealership to deal with on a regular basis, and they have a massive selection of vehicles. And R&B Car Company makes it really easy for you to do a test drive for a vehicle that's one of the dealerships that's not closest to you. And I bring this up because I was actually considering talking about that before. It's kind of funny that a text message rocked in. But yeah, they have that new jingle. And Victor and I comment on it a lot in the studio. It's like, that's a full, like, legit song. And you know, we kind of have questions, but was it AI created? Did they have a band? Like, what's I honestly don't know, but it's done really well. It's a good jingle. Seem to really enjoy it, really like it. But I watched a video yesterday, and they were talking about the situation with new cars. Now, I know that my latest commercial for R&B focuses on the cost of new vehicles and how right now new vehicles are priced extremely high, even without the higher than normal interest rates. And a lot of these vehicles are good vehicles. It's just that people aren't able to really get into them right now. And so they're sitting on the lot brand new for 2 years sometimes. For some auto manufacturers, like, their signature models are sitting on the lot for like a year, and it's killing some dealerships. Like, it's brutal. And it's not the dealership's fault. It's, you know, nothing that they're necessarily doing. It's just the state of the industry right now. New cars are just, for the most part, a little difficult to move. Now, there are some new cars that are moving really, really well. And I was actually kind of concerned about Honda for a little bit because Honda had scaled back so much. Honda's doing really well. The Ford Maverick, I got one parked right in front of me right now, just crushing it right now. And there's a few vehicles that are just doing really awesome. There's a lot that just aren't doing well. And when the automotive industry catches up with the market and what the market tells them to do, like, they'll adjust and they'll make this work. But in the meantime, a lot of those new vehicles are just sitting on the lot, and people are buying used. And I watched this video, and it had, like, there was a study that was just done on the most reliable used cars for you to buy right now. And some of the, you know, the names that you're going to remember, some of the models for Toyota and Honda and Lexus and Mazda's on there. A couple of things for Ford are on there. GMC is actually on there. Cadillac is on there for one or two of their models. So it's, you know, it was interesting to watch it. And these were specifically the vehicles that are most likely to make it to 250,000 miles. And you're seeing a complete shift in the buying habits of people right now. And when they're buying used vehicles, they're buying vehicles that have a really good reliability reputation. And so you're seeing a lot of this type of content pop up in these articles and, you know, telling you, like, if you're buying a used vehicle, like, these are the most reliable ones for you to get from this year to that year. The engine doesn't die on it. The transmission is solid, that sort of thing. Because another issue that we are running into, and I think when they kill off the stop-start stuff in production models, I know it's already been killed off as a mandate, but you're having massive engine trouble at like 50,000 miles for a lot of new cars. And it's very frustrating. But some of the manufacturers have a warranty that covers it, but it's still annoying when your engine blows up at 50,000 miles. So we're running into reliability issues with new cars. We're running into right to repair problems with new cars where they're not making it feasible for you to be able to repair your own vehicle. Watched a video the other day on just changing a battery, just a car battery on a new car. I don't remember what it was, but it's, you know, car that's only been out a couple of years or whatever, and they need to change their battery. And usually, like, if you can't do it yourself, like, you just go to the auto parts store, right? They'll go change your battery. And the auto parts store refused to change the battery because you had to take so many things out of the vehicle just to get the battery out of the car. And they're like, we're not mechanics. We're not going to be here for an hour to do this. It's just not going to happen. So you're on your own. You have to do it yourself. You're just not going to be able to go ahead and do this stuff anymore. I know that I've talked about the software issue before. I have a lot of mechanics and auto shops that will text me afterwards, like, you're so right about the software stuff and not allowing us to work on these vehicles. I know I did that story about the new Ford headlight that had worn out, and the poor guy couldn't even get a new headlight for his Ford, and he got a ticket as a result, and it was going to cost him like $2,000 just to replace a headlight that should be, you know, a couple of $100. Like, there's a lot of that's happening. So even though some of these vehicles are really good, a lot of people are still getting the newer cars because you work on the things. And getting them repaired is going to be a hassle, and it's going to cost too much. And so they're buying used vehicles that have a good reputation for reliability. And if you're going to be buying used vehicles, you might as well get some of the best used vehicle dealerships out there. And my experience has been R&B is top tier. So I'm glad you like their new ad. I didn't have anything to do with it, but I'm glad you like it. A lot of people really enjoy their new song and their new jingle, for those of you who hear their commercials and my endorsements. I think it's

0: 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I promise I won't focus so much on going super long like I did on that one, but it was really interesting that they brought that up when I was just considering doing a segment on it anyway last night. We'll do more of your text messages coming up here in just a couple minutes, broadcasting live at the Prime Table Restaurant on 11th Street in Niles, Michigan.
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4: 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Thanks so much for joining me on Friday. 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
5: 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Once again, I'm your host, Casey Hendricks. 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Casey, how about a theme song for Abdul and Hassan? A play on California Dreamin' into California Streamin'. I haven't made a theme song for a politician in a minute, so it's probably time for me to crank another one out. 10 years, England is 60% Muslim, 40% English. What happens with England's nuclear weapons? Good question. Very good question. Yeah, you know, there's this notion that it can't happen here. But England said kind of the same thing. France said kind of the same thing. And, you know, we took listeners to Paris. We took listeners to England a couple of years ago. And it's kind of shocking. It's staggering to really see what's going on over there. You know, the old romanticized Paris, like, doesn't exist anymore. There are areas that are fine, but large swaths of Paris are third world country. It's not great to see. I love my time in Paris, don't get me wrong, but, you know, every negative stereotype about Paris is real, every single one of them. And that is not a great look. So, you know, I think you have to worry about stuff like that. I know that some people are going to think that that's far-fetched and it's going to be a little out there, but, you know, there are extremists and there are non-extremists. And unfortunately, in the United States, the extremists are the ones that are really pushing forward. Now, in England, I'm obviously less knowledgeable about that. I can tell you the mayor of London is a crazy person. Everything that they're doing over, that I see anyway, England, everything they're doing over there is, it's a form of Sharia without it actually being Sharia. Hopefully that makes sense. They're codifying things that are in Sharia law without attaching it to Sharia law. And that's what concerns me the most about what's happening in England. That should concern, I think, everybody, but I digress. I was away from the radio in case you did answer, but I was asking about why can't Trump get into the oil reserves like Biden did and get gas prices down? I mean, after all, we are drill, baby, drill, and like biting, begging Saudi Arabia. Well, the oil reserves are drained. They're not completely empty, but we still have to have them. and Trump had started refilling them again. I don't know what the overall thought is on the energy policy here. Iran hit the pipeline in Saudi Arabia. While that doesn't directly impact the United States all that much, it impacts global oil supply. We also have the refinery that went down earlier in the week in Joliet, Illinois. That is affecting prices in this state, Wisconsin, Illinois, Michigan. So, you know, there's a whole bunch of factors that are playing out here. And as I've said before, when the big oil crisis happened in Trump's first term, the United States is completely inoculated from it because it was between OPEC and Russia. So the rest of the world had major energy issues, but we had started the Drill Baby Drill program, and we just kept the oil and we refined it here instead of shipping it overseas and putting it in the global market. So we didn't see the massive fluctuation in oil and gas prices inside the United States like the rest of the world was dealing with. This time around, however, because we've gotten our allies off of Russian oil, they needed to replace it with something. Well, some of them replaced it with Middle Eastern stuff. Well, the Middle East situation speaks for itself. Some of them replaced Russian oil with ours. So we now have more exports going out, but we're not up at capacity yet for drilling. So we're keeping less of our supply because we're keeping allies afloat. Now, that sucks for you at the gas pump. But you can obviously argue that it's good for the global market. But it is good for us strategically long term to be a supplier of oil to our allies rather than the Middle East or Russia. That boxes Russia in, and it benefits us tremendously. Sets us up to be the primary oil supplier for Europe. I mean, that's a huge deal. And I know that Trump is threatening Europe right now because of the Canada situation. Well, Canada has the ability to become a major oil supplier to Europe, too, and be a competitor of ours in the EU. So there's a lot of stuff that's at play here. So it sucks. I get it. But, you know, it's just infrastructure at this point. Infrastructure and logistics. Case decide about data centers for artificial intelligence, but if they come up with one for the artificial wisdom, I'm all in. Listen, for me, I think the frustrating thing is that you have too many people who were not a part of the data center discussion years ago, and they've only learned about it like in the past 3 or 4 weeks, and they really don't know what the hell they're talking about. It drives me absolutely bonkers. People are just completely ignorant of it. At least in our states, for those who are listening, any concern about data centers is really not tied to a fear that Skynet is going to become sentient and we're going to have T-800s killing us in the street. That's really not what people are upset about. It's not crazy environmentalist stuff. It's the years of deception, lies, tax breaks that you had to pay for, your costs going up. You know, that's the stuff that has people upset. And a lot of people who are defending data centers right now weren't there for any of those discussions, don't know anything about any of that. And they're buying into a very oversimplified and sanitized version of what is really going on in that discussion. Got more coming up. 866-71-TRUTH to send me a text message. 866-71-TRUTH. We're broadcasting live at the Prime Table Restaurant on 11th Street in Niles, Michigan.
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7: 74 degrees off the world-famous WoWo fire escape. Good afternoon, it's Catherine Segal in the WoWo newsroom with your top local stories. Recent flooding across northeast Indiana is creating new challenges for residents and forcing changes to plans across the region. In Fort Wayne, the Johnny Appleseed Festival has closed the lower festival grounds near the St. Joseph River due to rising water. Meanwhile, in Huntington County, some residents are pumping water from their basements as emergency crews prepare for potentially long hours, according to 21 Alive. Huntington County EMA Director Thomas Fuller says crews could be working anywhere from 12 to 40 hours if needed. And the Fort Wayne Zoo is getting 5 new AEDs to help in cardiac emergencies. The Three Rivers Ambulance Authority donated the devices, which will be placed throughout the zoo for guests, staff, and volunteers. And finally, the Indiana State Police is looking for people interested in becoming motor carrier inspectors, including positions in Fort Wayne. The inspectors enforce state and federal regulations for commercial trucks and other commercial vehicles. Training begins March 15th and lasts 10 weeks. Trainees are paid during the program and applications are due October 25th. 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
8: Fox News, I'm Tom Graham. Vice President J.D. Vance on the campaign trail in Iowa, holding a rally on behalf of Republicans in the state, including nominee for governor Zach Lane. He's locked in a tight race with Democratic state auditor Rob Sand.
9: The choice is this simple. It's common sense versus crazy. It's a man who listens to you versus a man who looks down on you. It's a governor who fights for you versus a governor who fights against you.
8: The VP speaking in Council Bluffs. However, many Democrats optimistic ahead of November as their party looks to retake the Senate and the House. Polling shows many voters are fed up with high costs.
10: Democrats are focused on fuel and groceries, but also threatening presidential probes. It's unclear if talk about investigations could dilute the Democrats' focus.
8: Fox's Chad Pergram on Capitol Hill. 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
7: Taking a look at your time saver traffic, the right lane is restricted on Coldwater Road between Union Chapel Road and Mill Lake Road for utility relocation until December 7th. And South Harrison Street between West Creighton Avenue and West Tabbitt Street is closed in both directions for overhead utility work until today at 5. 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
11: From 21 Alive, I'm meteorologist Michael Morinelli. Give yourself a few extra minutes on the road this morning with fog possible, but heading into the afternoon, we do expect partly sunny skies and temperatures into the 70s. First alert weather days have been issued for both days over the weekend due to the threat of more heavy rainfall. I'm meteorologist Michael Morinelli on WoWo 92.3 FM and 1190 AM.
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1: Good afternoon. Welcome back to The Burning Truth. I'm your host, Casey Hendrickson. We'll get back to text messages here in just a second. Broadcasting live at the Prime Table Restaurant on 11th in Niles, Michigan. St. Patrick's September. What's up, Bill? How you
2: doing? Welcome back, my friend, Casey. Doing great. It's a beautiful day. Casey's here, so come to the Prime Table.
1: I know. We got a little cloud cover, so it's not too hot. Like, it comes and goes, though.
2: It's good. You're outside. People saying hi. It's doing your show.
1: You didn't stick me outside when it was 110. You didn't stick me outside when it was snowing. You've done that to me twice. So,
2: it's not. You got lucky. It's a nice day.
1: It's a very nice day. Yes. So, tell us what's going on here. Corned beef and cabbage, St. Patrick's Day in September.
2: St. Patrick's Day in September, yes. We have our corned beef and cabbage special with boiled potatoes and carrots, and that's today only. We do it twice a year. 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So yep. There's a delivery option too. So
1: and
2: a lot of different ways.
1: A lot of people, like your crew's taking food to cars and stuff like that. So a lot of people are picking it up today.
2: Yeah, people on the way home or on the way wherever they're going. So it's good. It's working out good. So people are just plenty of room inside the restaurant too to dine in. So there's a lot of ways to come celebrate and. Don't forget, Casey is here live.
1: I am. I even made stickers for everybody today.
2: You look good. You've been working out. You look good, bud.
1: Thank you.
2: Yeah. I haven't seen you in a while, so. I
1: appreciate it.
2: Yeah. That's very good.
1: We're going to have a moment here. Don't tell Cindy.
2: Don't tell Cindy. All right, thanks.
1: All right, Bill. Appreciate it.
2: Nice seeing you, friend.
1: All right, you too. Again, come on out to Time Table Restaurant on 11th Street in Niles, Michigan, and the traditional corned beef and cabbage. Yes, the full menu is available. I know some of you don't eat corned beef and cabbage. You weirdos out there still have options as well. Turn his microphone off, just people walking around and stuff. But you have an opportunity to get the vaunted corned beef and cabbage, which is legendary in this area of Michiana. If you're not in Michiana, I'm sorry, you can't get it. But the next time you're here, you should definitely stop by the Prime Table anyway. Best breakfast in Michiana, in my opinion. So we're taking text messages. 866-71-TRUTH, 866-718-7884, 866-71-TRUTH. I know some of you are messaging me and letting me know about some of the technical glitches, doing the max headroom thing. I appreciate that. Not much I can do about it. But sometimes things happen. We've tried to make some adjustments, try to make it work, and hopefully it's a little bit better. Do appreciate it. Casey, there is a culture of death in Massachusetts. Not only do they excuse Lindsey Clancy's vicious killing of her children? Last month, Massachusetts passed an abortion law that allows the killing of children up to the moment of birth. I know, we talked about it. And the thing that frustrated me about this, abortion is not something to celebrate. And it used to be that women who wanted abortion wouldn't celebrate it either because they understood that this was still, you know, a pretty somber, awful thing to do. But they justified it. But you watched a room full of women, as that was being signed into law, smile and hey, and that's grotesque stuff right there. Let's see. If they can excuse that, it's not a far leap to excuse Lindsey Clancy. It's a culture of death that easily excuses the vicious killing of children. The two are one and the same. Yeah. Hard to argue against that. It's, like I said, it's grotesque. You know, there's having an opinion about something, there's having a debate about something, but when there is joy with the taking of a life, or there is an excusing of taking of a life instead of wanting to punish the people. That's why I told you about the kids in hot cars where I'm from. Because I was telling you about it, I just happened to have a post pop up about that happening in Maricopa County, Arizona, just recently. They're in court, and even the Christian Post, they're doing this whole poor parents who left their kid, 5-year-old boy, in the back of a car where he cooked to death like he was in an air fryer. And they're raising over $325,000 for the family. They're saying it's wrong that they're being charged with a crime. Sorry, you left your kid in a car. It's not a pleasant way to go, guys. It's brutal. And where I'm from, the news crews, and we've done it as well, they get in the car, we have paramedics and all sorts of monitors and everything, and you sit in the car in the summer, and they monitor your vitals so you can see how fast it happens, and you, as the reporter, can describe what is happening to your body as you're literally being cooked to death. It is uncomfortable. It is painful. It is not quick. And for a parent to, air quote, forget their child for hours in the back of a car while they are cooking to death is inexcusable. And the fact that there are people who say you shouldn't be punished for that, knowing full well that there are hundreds, maybe thousands of them who have intentionally done it, knowing that they're probably not going to go to jail. That's disgusting. But it still happens with regularity. So when I told you that story yesterday, I said it just perfectly coincided with what I'd already been telling you. Because a couple of people like, I can't believe that that's real, Casey. Is that real? Yes. Little thing where I'm from. Casey, we need to just realize with all the tumult, the identity issues and division, in the end, knees will bend and souls will burn. Amen to that. Let's see. More signal stuff. Do appreciate that. Casey, for start, the universities didn't test all the herbicide on these weeds when they first showed up, like they were told to. No one will explain to me how they skipped an entire family of herbicides, one of the largest families of herbicides, one of the oldest families of herbicides. I don't have any idea what in the world you're talking about. You messaged me today about something I don't think that I even discussed, so I'm a little lost on what it is you're discussing. I apologize. If you're listening right now, follow up and let me know. I don't know if you're trying to get into the Roundup situation or what have you. The Roundup situation is always fun for me because, again, I had every license you can get from the Department of Agriculture. I did pest control professionally. I had a restricted use license. I was authorized to use these chemicals that people are claiming to know stuff about, and they're the same people who think if they walked to a Home Depot and bought bug spray, it's the same thing to the same strength that their pest control technician is using at their house, and it's not. So I don't really know what you're referring to. I'm sorry, I'm a little at a loss for what it is with the weeds you're mentioning. I am in Michigan. Are you talking about weed? It's possible. Did see a lady when I was pulling up, getting set up today. Looked like she was on the hunt for some weed. She was walking down 11th Street. She looked in place, honestly. Niles, Michigan, she looked like she belonged here. Let's see. Casey, I missed the Nugget Downtown Grill. I don't know that I've ever been there. So, sorry. Sorry you miss it. But hopefully you find another place to eat food. Weird text messages. Casey, wasn't there something passed by Congress in the 50s that outlawed communism in the United States? Why isn't it being used today? I'd have to go back and look at the status of that. I don't know if it's something that's still in effect or anything like that. It's something I have to dig up. Shortly before I left Las Vegas, the Clark County School District, which is the school district there in Clark County, which is where Las Vegas is located, they actually passed regulations to remove the banning of teaching communism in public schools. True story. So I know at least at the state level was a ban there. I don't know if this federal law that you're talking about, I have to dig into it. But they removed it, and they said, oh, it's obsolete. And I'm like, well, if it's obsolete and it's not a big deal, why are you wasting time removing it? And, of course, it was a bunch of Democrats who were doing this. It's like, it sounds to me like you want to start teaching communism again. And if you take a look at the Clark County School District since then, you will find that there is communist propaganda that's making its way into the classroom there. And, of course, it's doing that in other school districts all over the country. So, remember, the 45 communist goals written by Cleon Skousen in The Naked Communist, 1958, one of those goals is to gain control of those schools. To gain control of teachers' unions was another goal. The whole point was to put propaganda inside the classroom. They have been very, very, very successful in doing that. Got more coming up, broadcasting live at the Prime Table Restaurant on 11th Street in Niles, Michigan.
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1: And good afternoon. Thank you for tuning in to The Burning Truth. I'm your host, Casey Hendrickson. Again, broadcasting live at the Prime Table Restaurant on 11th Street in Niles. Starting to sprinkle a little bit. It was fine earlier. Now it's just it's coming down just a little bit, but not too bad. So just plan accordingly. If you haven't grabbed the umbrella, it might be nice to have one around. Corned beef and cabbage. Again, the traditional St. Patrick's Day meal is available today and today only until St. Patrick's Day over here at the Prime Table Restaurant on 11th Street in Niles. Hope you come by and get some. The full menu is available as well. 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Okay. Back to your text messages, 866-71-TRUTH, 866-718-7884. Casey, this reminds me of when Rush was covering the Menendez brothers' trial and when they interviewed jury members after the trial was over, and they said why the reason they couldn't convict was because they had just lost their parents and they're going to have a really hard time handling it. Yeah. I know that there's going to be, I think, like a retrial on that one or something, right? Like they're attempting it, and some new evidence or whatnot's been entered. I don't remember all the details. I thought something happened that overturned some stuff, but, you know, we've had a lot of activist juries in major cases before, and I know that we had that with OJ, and everybody's well aware of that, but it took years for the OJ jury to admit that they just weren't going to convict a black guy. But it took a long time for that to happen. A lot of people believe that, but you finally had jurors admit later on in life as they got older that we just weren't going to convict another black guy. It just wasn't going to happen. Didn't matter what he did. So people turn it into like a social justice sort of a thing. They turn it into some kind of an activist thing. It's not what it's supposed to be. You know, we had a recent... Was it the Carmelo Anthony thing? I think it was the Carmelo Anthony thing, where there wasn't a black juror, but there were minority jurors. But the news media is like, there's no black jurors. Well, yeah, that's because every black juror that was interviewed to be on the jury said that they wouldn't convict a black kid. You can't have a jury when they refuse to convict somebody and they haven't seen the evidence yet. So, yeah, they're going to get dismissed. That's how that works. But that's part of it. You know, we've been talking about judges now for a couple of weeks. It gave you more examples of how terrible the judges are in this yesterday. Our system is in trouble. It's now become the so character assassination is more important than what actually transpires in court. And we have got to figure out a way to get beyond that. I don't know how we do it. Casey... When was the time period when hundreds and hundreds and hundreds of children died in hot cars? Then you mentioned three deaths you covered. Yes, because I'm going to absolutely cover all of the hundreds of deaths of children in hot cars that have happened in my entire life. That makes perfect sense. You're being silly and ridiculous. I gave you three examples to highlight. Casey, betting Stutzman against flock cameras, probably issue with illegal in his district. Probably reason for his no on the Save America Act. Okay. If you go to the corner of Chelsea and Buckingham Road and Elkhart, just south of Kenner Road 17 Bridge, you'll see 100 mobile flock cam active and flashing. They're built right there. Google Maps doesn't show them. They popped up there a few months ago. Interesting. I'll have to look to verify that. Let's see. Worse than Flock? Yep. Automobile insurers that want to track your driving habits and trips, where you go, when you go, all under the promise. Lower rates for good drivers. Huge data grab. Side a rate. How about a rate based upon the actual claim record, not a potential claim that didn't happen? Okay. Now, you're speaking my language. I like my insurance guy. I really do. I went with him for a particular reason. And this is going to be fun. There we go. Got the alarm out there. He's running back to get the keys right now. So, but you're speaking my language because my insurance guy wanted to stick one of these trackers in R2. Now, you may not know this. Based on your text, I'm going to assume that you don't, okay? So I'm probably going to make you very upset and very nervous, but just bear with me for a second. My insurance guy wanted to stick one of those things in my car as well, and he said, well, this will lower your rate. You know, if you drive right and everything else, it can actually lower your rate. Like, we had tons of people lower the rates. I'm like, dude, you're not spying on me. Like, it's not going to happen. I said, here's the thing. If I happen to be in a particularly good mood and I want to accelerate with no vehicle in front of me in a, we'll call, fun fashion to the speed limit and then not go above the speed limit, you're going to penalize me for aggressive acceleration. Like, no, I didn't break any law. I didn't do anything wrong. I didn't do anything reckless. I'm not going to get hit with that. I would never do that, by the way. I am the safest, most elderly old lady driver in the history of elderly old lady driver. I would never ever accelerate in aggressive fun fashion. Never. That would never happen. But so I'm always telling him no. And he kind of laughs about it. He's like, okay, they want me to pitch it. I'm like, I get it. But that's where you have these apps now. You know these family tracking apps where you track your loved ones, right? So you can see their location and, you know, that you get an automatic call if something happens or anything else. That's, remember the story I did a few months ago? All of those apps sell your driving data to the insurance companies and they have your name. They have all your driving metadata, and the insurance companies are getting it through your cell phone right now. You're right. It's spying on you. It's wrong. But at least that's voluntary. Even if you don't know it, you can opt out. Flock cameras are not voluntary. More coming up.
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17: 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Whoa.
24: The president stands his ground. Lisa Brady, Fox News. President Trump facing reporters after announcing he's banning several media outlets from the White House.
25: Because they're fake news. You get so tired of reading and seeing fake news.
24: Singling out CNN, MS Now, and Politico over their coverage of him.
25: They purposely write negative news. And they do that because they want to try and diminish the Republicans and a Republican administration. And honestly, we've done a fantastic job. Look at the numbers. Look at the economic numbers.
24: A White House ban on the Associated Press from certain events last year led to a court fight over the First Amendment. The president taking questions during an Oval Office event he said probably wouldn't get much coverage, lowering the cost of prescription drugs and more Medicaid programs as all 50 states sign on to a most favored nation pricing program he says will save Americans billions. But oil and gas prices have been surging as the conflict with Iran continues.
25: People don't want to have Iran have a nuclear weapon. And you know what? They won't. And the war's going to end soon. And when it ends, your gas prices are going to drop to a level that they were before, maybe even lower.
24: The president is expected to meet next week with Gulf allies on the sidelines of the UN General Assembly after Iran-backed Houthi rebels in Yemen recently seized territory threatening Saudi oil exports from another key alternative to the Strait of Hormuz. Also next week, President Trump hosts a White House summit with China's President Xi.
5: Bloomberg's reporting the U.S. is expected to hold off on a new tariff announcement on China, as well as other trade partners, until the president's meeting with Xi is over. The administration had reportedly intended to release a trade report that would recommend a 7.5% tariff on Chinese goods.
24: Fox's Jackie Heinrich at the White House. This follows a Trump visit to Beijing earlier in the year. 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
11: Good afternoon. I'm Catherine Segal in the WoWo newsroom. It's 74 degrees and sunny on the world-famous WoWo fire escape. 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Fort Wayne set a new daily rainfall record Thursday as 1.58 inches of rain fell at the official observation site. That breaks the previous September 17th record set in 1969. The repeated rounds of rain also caused significant flooding in parts of Huntington, Wells, and Adams counties, with the Wabash River near Bluffton and Lynn Grove remaining in flood stage. And local firefighters are teaming up with Community Harvest Food Bank for a food drive this weekend. The Fort Wayne Metro professional firefighters will collect non-perishable food donations Saturday from 10 in the morning to 2 at 4 Kroger stores. And finally, the Allen County Public Library is partnering with SuperShot to offer flu vaccines at 11 library branches this fall. The clinics begin September 21st and are open to anyone 6 months and older. The first clinic is Monday morning at the New Haven branch from 11 to 1. Pre-registration is available at acpl.info/vaccine clinic. 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Taking a look at your time saver traffic, the right lane is restricted on Coldwater Road between Union Chapel Road and Mill Lake Road for utility relocation until December 7th. And South Harrison Street between West Creighton Avenue and West Tabbitt Street is closed in both directions for overhead utility work until today at 5. 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
26: From 21 Alive, I'm meteorologist Michael Morinelli. Give yourself a few extra minutes on the road this morning with fog possible, but heading into the afternoon, we do expect partly sunny skies and temperatures into the 70s. First alert weather days have been issued for both days over the weekend due to the threat of more heavy rainfall. I'm meteorologist Michael Morinelli on WoWo 92.3 FM and 1190 AM.
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10: 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Depend on it. Time to light the match for the burning truth with Casey Hendrickson.

And good afternoon. Thank you for tuning in to The Burning Truth. I'm your host, Casey Hendrickson, broadcasting live at the Prime Table Restaurant on 11th Street in Niles. Rain's gone. It's all dried up. Just a little sprinkle, and then it disappeared. And again, the St. Patrick's Day in September celebration is happening right now. You can get your traditional corned beef and cabbage St. Patrick's Day meal today and today only here at the Prime Table. Yes, their full menu is available. So if you just want to come eat, you can come eat. Not a problem. But the corned beef and cabbage is available today only. And you can dine in, you can take out, you can get it delivered. You can go to primetableniles.com for more information on that. Back to your text messages here in just a second. If you'd like to send me one, 866-71-TRUTH. Somebody had come up to me and asked me to look up something for them earlier today. They said, I don't know what happened to the steel beam from 9/11. It's from the World Trade Center. That was at Bagram Air Base in Afghanistan. I know that they had one there, but heard what actually happened to it. You know anything? I said, you know, I don't know offhand what happened to it, but I'll look it up for you and put it out on the air if I find an answer for you. I found an answer. So the World Trade Center memorial beam that was at Bagram Airfield in Afghanistan is now safely relocated to Fort Drum. There was this listener was concerned that maybe it got left behind. I was like, I doubt that would have been left behind, but I'll look it up for you anyway. Drum's in New York. So they did get it out. The 10th Mountain Division actually shipped it out of Bagram in 2015, not 2021. There was a planned base consolidation, I guess, in the country, so they shipped it out just to make sure it was safe and at home. So it did get out. It is safe. It's not there. The Taliban do not have it. No longer an issue in Afghanistan. We have the beam back. So there you go. So this is a question that I had yesterday, I think it was. I was talking about the grocery bill and how my grocery bill is dramatically cheaper. I don't know why I didn't think of this. This is, again, why I have all of you. You guys are so smart most of the time, except for that guy in the child death number thing. I was mentioning that my grocery bill, the way that I shop anyway, is dramatically down. Now, that is without buying the beef that I usually buy. Of course, I buy beef separately now. I don't usually get it at the grocery store anyway. But I went over that yesterday, and I said, for me, I've noticed the biggest change in snacks for my kids' lunch. You know, I got three girls. They eat out of house and home. And, of course, they're girls, so they're grazers. They like snacks more than your actual meals and your main stuff. So we have a lot of snacks around. And last year, that was something you constantly heard me harp on, was the cost of snacks. Never in my life had I ever seen applesauce cost $9 or $10. It was bizarre. It was crazy, but that's what was happening. Applesauce is always cheap. So it was nuts. And so for me, I've noticed that they're like half the price of what they were. And I said, so I'm saving a lot of money. My grocery bill is a lot lower than it was last year. And just talking about the economy. And I don't know why I didn't think about this, but somebody piped on and said, snacks are down because you can't buy them on EBT anymore. Well, son of a gun. I didn't even think about that. That's probably why. So there you go. I'm sure there's other factors that play into that. A lot of those snacks are probably not going to be included on EBT. I'm sure that some are, but that's certainly something worth looking into. So appreciate the text. I actually didn't even consider that. I don't know what that is. That's a big, long paragraph I can't read. Casey, is there a non-video platform that has your shows? Typically, but I have been so swamped the past couple of weeks. I've been negligent in uploading my podcast, so they've been sporadic. I keep saying that a lot, and in my defense, when I took on the extra responsibilities that I do now, I was promised a full-time producer who would handle that. I do not have that. So, a lot of stuff happening, like personally, most of you know about the move. There's a bunch of other stuff that's been going on too, and you know, some good, some bad, but that has taken away from my podcast effort. So typically, you can get the podcasts on Substack, you can get them on iTunes, you can get them on Spotify, you can get them on the station you're listening to's website. They usually through there.
I will try to make an effort over the weekend to get some episodes up, at least some interviews, and we'll try to get some of the podcasts up there. I know that there's at least one episode from this week that was new on Spotify. I'm sorry. Just been busy. I don't know what else to tell you. I don't often have time to do all the editing. It's a lot of work. A lot of work. Let's see. I don't know that. Paragraph again. Can't do that. When you delete a video from your phone, it sits in the trash for 30 days unless you empty the trash. This is true. I mean, sometimes you can recover it after that, too. I mean, if you know what you're doing, you recover it after that. Well, it's absolutely. Casey, stop telling us the economy is good. We have to pay more taxes and insurance than ever before. Nazi socialism. I don't even know what that means, but okay. Don't tell me I'm better off than ever before. Never did. And my retirement accounts are dropping every week, and the foreigners get free stuff ad infinitum. Okay, so I've never said any of that. And if your retirement accounts are dropping every week, you're a terrible investor. Or whoever handles your accounts are a terrible investor. Because the markets, with the exception of a bad day here and a bad day there, are really good right now. So I don't know how your retirement accounts could be losing so much money unless whoever is managing the retirement accounts shouldn't be managing any retirement accounts. Because mine and damn near everybody else's are great. Now, there's a good chance you're just a drive-by texter and you're just lying. That's possible. That does happen quite a bit with people. You may not even have a retirement account. Or you ignored 4 days of positive market gains and saw the one day that was negative, and you saw that it went yesterday, and you just applied that one. I mean, it's possible. But if your retirement accounts are down, you're just not doing it right. I don't know what else to tell you. Are your taxes up? Well, it depends on what your taxes are and what we're talking about. Because some of your taxes should be reduced. Your income taxes are most likely much less than they were just 2 years ago. If they're not, you would be in the, I think it's like 7% of the population that didn't have a reduction. And a good chunk of that are people who are, well, ultra wealthy, in which case it shouldn't matter to you all that much, especially if you're left wing. Other circumstances, we talked about adoptions and things like that, like they can mess with your taxes, and they weren't covered in it. But I don't really know what else to tell you without looking at your finances. So what a lot of this sounds like to me is you're just making it up. And there are people who do this for some strange reason in debates where they know wrong, but they just go, well, my situation is this, and maybe your situation is that. But if your situation is that, it is so profoundly atypical that you are an insignificant outlier in the data. It doesn't change things for you. That might mean things suck for you, but based on what you're telling me, it defies logic and it defies data. But I've also never said at all, first of all, your Nazi socialism thing is historically and definitionally inaccurate. But I've never said that the economy has never been better. That's never happened. The best economy we ever had is in Trump's first term. We literally hit a benchmark in before COVID that it was the strongest economy the United States had ever had on record. In all categories. That was something that happened in his first term. COVID obviously wiped all that away. And as I consistently say, when I go over the economic data month after month after month over that 1 week period where we get those three metrics released, I consistently tell you, I'm not

0: groups have been advocating for a long time should make insurance a hell of a lot more affordable and portable. But Democrats don't want to do that. So if you really want to complain about insurance costs, though, you got to look at Obama. Sorry, he's the one that ruined most of it. Got more coming up. You're tuned in to The Burning Truth.
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3: Hey, it's WoWo's Brian Ford. Thanks so much for joining me on Friday. Kayla Blakesley will be back on Monday. Join us then for everything you need to know right here at WoWo.
4: And good afternoon. Thank you for tuning in to The Burning Truth. I'm your host, Casey Hendrickson. Again, broadcasting live at the Prime Table Restaurant on 11th Street in Niles. Somebody from Northwest Ohio sent me a text the other day, said, hey, just on the other side of the border town, the border down on US 24 from Fort Wayne, listening on WoWo, our unleaded fuel just saw $4.49 a gallon. That was a couple of days ago. Yeah, I'm in Michigan. It's like $4.88, I think, over here. So it's honestly, you know, it's not going to last forever for Hoosiers. Like, that's absolutely true. It isn't. And Hoosiers have to be prepared for that. It's going to be a minute. Somebody says, hey, if you get Jim Banks on again, ask him about getting EP to repeal diesel regulations and stuff like that. The text isn't loading anymore. Internet issues. It comes and goes. So basically what he was saying, though, is that we need to reduce diesel regulations in this country, get the price of diesel down. You know, I don't know, it was like 18 years ago, something like that. I talked with Harry Reid, who at the time was Senate Minority or Senate Majority Leader, and one of the most powerful people in the U.S. government. He's an environmentalist guy, and I used to talk to him about blue tech from Europe. And in Europe, you know, they allow technology that makes diesel cleaner, like much cleaner, and, you know, it's not necessarily affordable, but it's more affordable. And part of that's just the way that Europe does their taxes on gas and diesel. And I asked him about it, and he's like, oh, diesel is just very dirty, and he just refused to even listen to what I was saying. I'm like, I'm not talking about that. I'm talking about this new technology that's going in these cars in Europe. And that technology isn't in the same vehicles in the United States, which might meet that the air quality stuff that you liberals are so desperate to get through and to make as part of our normal daily lives. And it's cleaner. Plus, hopefully, maybe, you know, it drives down the cost at some point, you know, depending on how all that stuff kind of comes together. And he just would not acknowledge it existed at all. And I was still relatively young in this business, and I got this sense, it was one of the earlier signs that I was like, this isn't about actually doing what's right. It's not about what's doing, not about doing what is factually correct. It's about something else. You know, there is a reason that they want diesel to be so expensive in the United States. And I'm not convinced anybody in our federal government is serious about fixing it. I'll be perfectly honest with you. I wish that that was not the case. I wish that they were serious, but I really don't get the sense that anybody in the federal government wants to make diesel more affordable. So there's a couple of theories I have about that. There's certainly some money on the table for it, but it's kind of like you got some farmers right now. Now, here's the thing. I'm going to trash all farmers. I need you to hear what I'm saying, even though a couple of you won't. But listen to what I'm saying here, because I love farmers. You guys know that. But there's your small family farm, and then there's farms. where the people who own the farm, you know, are worth seven, eight figures. And they make a lot of money. And they're wealthy. Doesn't mean they're not hardworking. They are. But they're wealthy. And then there's the, you know, your small farms that don't make a lot. They do okay. Maybe they do better than the average person, but still hard work, that sort of thing. And while I tap danced around the issue, I've, you know, since done a lot of digging and looking into it, but when we previously talked about the importation of ground beef and how you had the farm lobby out there telling everybody that that was going to cause ranchers to not actually get heifers and grow the herd. And I'm like, that seems absurd and ridiculous and not accurate. I was like, you'd have to be a pretty foolish farmer to take that position. But after diving into it, and there's been some research done on this now, a lot of the big social media campaigns that are coming from these so-called blue-collar, one-of-you farmers about how having 60 days of imported ground beef to help lower the cost of ground beef temporarily for the average American family, who is buying less ground beef now than they have in a very, very, very long time, that that's somehow going to hurt farming and hurt the herds and reduce the size of our beef herds in this country, they're all coming from mega corporate farms. They're not coming from your mom-and-pop farm. Because your mom-and-pop farm knows that they're not in any danger. They're going to still work on their herds for the ranchers. They're not going to be at risk of shutting down and losing the family farm or any other nonsense, especially if it's a multi-generational farm. Like, it's an absurd notion that defies any and all logic. But you're seeing a crap ton of these videos of people are putting on the costume. They're dressing up like farmers. And they're doing this. We're not going to grow our herds. We're not going to get our heifers. We're not going to do this. You're going to kill off the entire beef industry in this country. And then nobody's going to eat beef again. And it's going to be a whole thing. And we're all going to starve to death. And when you look up who the individual is, they're worth like $3-4. And they're super rich or even more than that. And they have these very nice, very, very expensive assets in their name. And it's like, okay, I see what's going on here. You remember many, many years ago when I was talking about ethanol? Okay, ethanol is undeniably an inferior fuel to gasoline in like every way. But you get some farmers and they really, really want to get that ethanol money. And they get very mad when you point that out. But it isn't about what's a good fuel. It isn't about what actually works for the country or what's good for your car. It's about them making money. And there's a lot of that going on right now, too. Again, broadcasting live at the Prime Table Restaurant on 11th Street in Niles, Michigan. We've got more coming up. You're tuned in to Bring Truth.
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6: 74 degrees off the world-famous WoWo fire escape. Good afternoon. It's Catherine Segal in the WoWo newsroom with your top local stories. Fort Wayne officials have proposed a $257.7 million operating budget for 2027. The budget is up about $7.2 million from this year's budget. It includes $42 million for neighborhood infrastructure. It also includes $4.3 million in capital projects for city parks. The Fort Wayne Police Department is budgeted to maintain 510 officers, while the fire department is budgeted for 375 firefighters. And Purdue Fort Wayne will play its first ever club football game Sunday afternoon at W. Paul Wolf Field. The game marks the launch of Purdue Fort Wayne's new club football program. The team is coached by Quentin Bowen, who has more than 10 years of experience coaching high school and youth football. And finally, Indiana Governor Mike Braun has appointed Mitch Frazier as the next president of the Indiana Economic Development Corporation. Frazier will take over October 5th. He will work alongside Indiana Secretary of Commerce Chuck Goodrich and lead the IEDC's effort to support businesses and attract investment to the state. 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
7: News. I'm John Saucier, hearing from Vice President J.D. Vance rallying voters in Iowa ahead of the November midterm elections. The vice president is speaking in support of Zach Lane, the Republican candidate for governor in the state.
8: Your family for generations did not build up this land, till this land, put their sweat and blood into this land so that it could be bought and sold by somebody who never set foot on it. So elect Zach Lane to protect Iowa farmland.
7: Zach Lane's in a closely watched race against Democratic former state auditor Rob Sand. Since 1947, America's Air Force has defended the sky. Today marks the Air Force's 79th birthday. Secretary of the Air Force, Troy Mink, joining Fox and Friends.
9: The Air Force has been supporting defending the nation for 79 years, and a lot of my focus right now is to make sure that we're prepared and ready to defend it for the next 79 years.
7: The U.S. confirming for the first time this week it has weapons deployed in space. 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
6: Taking a look at your time saver traffic, the right lane is restricted on Coldwater Road between Union Chapel Road and Mill Lake Road for utility relocation until December 7th. And South Harrison Street between West Creighton Avenue and West Tabbitt Street is closed in both directions for overhead utility work until today at 5. 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
10: From 21 Alive, I'm meteorologist Michael Morinelli. Give yourself a few extra minutes on the road this morning with fog possible, but heading into the afternoon, we do expect partly sunny skies and temperatures into the 70s. First alert weather days have been issued for both days over the weekend due to the threat of more heavy rainfall. I'm meteorologist Michael Morinelli on WoWo 92.3 FM and 1190 AM.
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0: The Burning Truth with Casey Hendrickson.
1: And good afternoon. Thank you for tuning in to The Burning Truth. I am your host, Casey Hendrickson, broadcasting live at the Prime Table Restaurant on 11th Street in Niles, Michigan. Back to your text messages in just a minute. Mr. Bill is back from the Prime Table. How you doing, man?
2: We're doing great. We are celebrating our St. Patrick's Day in September, and we are selling a lot of corned beef and cabbage today. So today's the day. If you'd like it, come and get it.
1: I am half an hour away. So close. So close to being able to get it.
2: We have plenty, so you know, we're not going to run out for Casey. We will definitely not run out, especially...
1: People are really taking advantage of this whole, like, hey, we're going to pull up, you guys are going to get some food.
2: Yeah, I mean, look, this guy just pulled up. I mean, they're just in and out. So, yeah.
1: Corned beef and cabbage, again, traditional St. Patrick's Day meal. They can also get it dine-in, carry-out, or delivered by going to Prime Table now.
2: Day only, though.
1: You know, my woman was... Full menus available.
2: Correct.
1: What is your number one thing menu item? Do you know?
2: Our number one omelet is a Nikos omelet.
1: Shocking. So that's, everybody gets a Nikos omelet. They
2: so
1: love
2: that's
1: that.
2: Good. Days like today, obviously, the special is today. But, like, people... Like, our clubs are good. It depends what, you know, we get a good Euro sandwich.
1: Reuben is fantastic.
2: So, but depends on the, you know, we have different daily specials, like Tuesday's a meatloaf, Monday's spaghetti and meatballs. So, I mean, that's the special.
1: Don't tell Bree that. Bree's going to want to come here. She's already mad. You know, because I mentioned earlier this morning, like, I'm going to be at the Prime Table. So, Harper, both of my bio kids, are like, aw. Because they've been coming here so long, they love it over here. But, again, corned beef and cabbage, traditional St. Patrick's Day meal, boiled carrots and potatoes.
2: Well, we're here till 8:30 tonight, so coming from now till 8:30, we'll have it ready for you. Come and enjoy. We're happy to see you. And Casey will be here till what, 6?
1: Yep, 6 o'clock, a little bit of that. But
2: good.
1: We'll take off.
2: Very good. Nice seeing you, Casey. Thanks. You
1: appreciate it, man. So come on out, get your corned beef and cabbage. Again, St. Patrick's Day in September. Come on out to the Prime Table here on 11th Street in Niles, Michigan. I got to reach over and get the microphone just so the bee who's harassing us is back with a vengeance. Okay. Casey, do you see a path to eliminate gerrymandering, having pressure only be exerted on incumbents by extreme primaries is eliminating moderates? Okay, here's the thing, though. Eliminate it and replace it with what? That's the question that I have for everybody. I'm not saying that I'm not open to the possibility, but replace it with what? I haven't really seen a good mechanism to replace redistricting. And redistricting is the official term. We call it gerrymandering, kind of like a slur, if you will. And it's usually... When you look at the history of it, it's usually actually a positive thing. Now, of course, the side that loses that battle in a particular district, they hate it. But traditionally what you would do is you would make the district more competitive for your side. Now, I know that that sounds bad, but I want you just... Here's the thing. If... The other side has a big lead, but you happen to win a big election statewide. If the other side has a big lead in a district, the idea is to get you close to 50-50 on it, right? So you're competitive. If you have a big lead in a district, if you're redistricting right, but you have a huge deficit in another district, you want to take your big lead down. And you want to add to the district in which you're a lot to make yourself more competitive in that district. But it also makes the other side more competitive in your district. And there's that balance that you're supposed to have. It's supposed to make things a little bit more competitive. Now, I understand that it gets out of hand. And when you start getting to the gerrymandering bit of it where the districts are not, again, contiguous... They're not contained. you know, that sort of stuff. They're not compact. Like, that is a real problem. The thing is that you would have to literally rewrite everything. You know, when we talk about it, redistricting and gerrymandering, it happens everywhere. But it's been done the most and in the most bizarre ways in blue states. And when you look at some of the stuff that they have done, I mean, it's creative. I'll give them that. You have to give them props for what their definition of compact is, with a tiny little sliver of real estate from one corner of a state to the corner of the other part of the state. Like, that's not how the district is supposed to be drawn up constitutionally, but they get away with it. So the issue isn't redistricting or gerrymandering per se. The issue is how it's been done and the fact that it's been allowed to be done in illegal fashion for so long. But I don't know what you replace it with. You know, there's an argument to do it where it's not the politics doing it and you have like a board. Well, the board is beholden to politicians. There's no way to get around that. We've seen that in states that go to this independent board or whatever. They have just as many problems as the states that do it with the political process. At least with the political process, elections have consequences, and you can hold the politicians accountable, such as like Indiana did in the primaries over the redistricting battle. Although you do have a judge magically deciding that a person who won the battle suddenly didn't win that battle. That's a little frustrating. So I don't know what you replace it with. So do I see a path for it? No. I do see a path for it being tweaked and changed. I'm not sure that that's going to be a positive development, though. It hasn't really been super great right now. Let's see. Casey, my retirement accounts, I split among different investments, choosing low risk, medium risk, and high risk balances things out. Yeah, that's what you're supposed to do. Like I say, you know, you, depending on your age, if you're younger, you can take more risk. You know, the older you get, you take less risk. If you have that balance between low and high risk and, you know, middle risk and that sort of thing, because, you know, middle risk is really not super popular in investments. But, yeah, this is what you want to do. There's somebody sent a message. I don't think that they were telling the truth. They're like, I'm watching my retirement accounts drain. Well, whoever's managing your retirement is not doing a very good job, because it's not bad right now. You're making money in your retirement accounts. Unless they're talking about a bank account and their savings is being drained, I don't know. But the way that they phrased it made it seem like it was a 401k or something like that. With all of the thing, I thought it was supposed to help the Republicans. Why are they saying it's a toss-up for the House and the Senate? Okay, that is a really good question. Actually, a very, very good question. The reason it's a toss-up is because, well, first of all, the Senate is statewide. That doesn't mean anything. So the districts don't mean anything for Senate races, okay? So if you're running for senator, you're statewide. The redistricting is about the House races. The fact that the House is a toss-up, that's actually proof that redistricting benefited Republicans. But it's still an off-cycle year for Republicans. They were supposed to be down big. Now, Republicans over the past two elections where they've been off-cycle have overperformed, but they've still lost. And they were expected to here. Now, we're a little bit closer, and it depends on the week. Well, really, it depends on every 3 weeks. It kind of flips and changes. But the House is actually more competitive now than it would have been without those redistricting votes happening. It's a good question, though. Very good question on the strategies. let's see. Casey, Nazi means National Socialist in German, according to research. Yes, I know. It was just such a bizarre... It's a bizarre text that, like, the price of insurance going up is, parentheses, Nazi fascism. Like, what are you talking about? I don't even know what that guy was trying to say. Good afternoon, Casey. Lindsey Clancy set women back, saying we aren't responsible for our actions. Who wants that in business, childcare, etc.? We might flip out any time. Yeah, there's a lot of people who feel that way. It is the anti-feminist argument to say that Lindsey Clancy should be let off the hook. No doubt about that. All right, we got another segment with your text messages coming up. Again, broadcasting live at the Prime Table Restaurant on 11th Street in Niles, Michigan. 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
3: 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Adam Byrne, Technical Service Manager with FMC, says being ahead of the game helps growers maintain their advantage.
5: Each year now, we get more and more reports of early tar spot detection. But that early protection that Xyway LFR Fungicide brings is because it's something you can put down at planting or in a side dress, an early season application. And it provides this reservoir of a fungicide in the soil that those roots can pull and systemically move through the plant as the plant grows, constantly refreshing that fungicide so that you've always got that protection as you move through those vegetative and into reproductive stages.
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1: All right. Good afternoon. For tuning in to The Burning Truth, I am your host, Casey Hendrickson. Again, broadcasting live at the Prime Table Restaurant on 11th Street in Niles. They are doing the corned beef and cabbage until 8:30 tonight. More listeners coming by saying hello. Back to your text messages here. Casey, should any medical doctors be held criminally responsible for Lindsey Clancy's overprescribed drugs? Well, here's the thing. She was on 3 or 4. And I know that they like to talk about, oh, there's this bag of 13 or 14 medications or whatever it was, but she wasn't taking all of those. And I don't know that there was an overprescription of medication. What I do know is that she was on 3 or 4, and she was dictating which one she would consume on a regular basis, kind of doing like a self-diagnosed care. And I don't know that you can hold the doctors accountable for that. You know, if they issue a prescription and that prescription doesn't work and then you move on to a different drug, it's your responsibility to get the old pills. That's why we do these pill drops and stuff like that regularly, right? Get rid of your old medications and do it in a safe way. Don't throw it in the trash, that sort of stuff. So that's usually on the user and the patient, usually not on the doctor. There isn't any indication, and the toxicology shows this, there isn't any indication that the medications caused her to have an episode. In my opinion, based on what I know, doesn't appear that there would be any reason to hold those doctors accountable for overprescribing. Now, if that were the case, though, then yes, if you have medical professionals that know better and overprescribed and that caused a negative outcome, absolutely they should be held responsible, 100%. And if that shows up in this case in some way or form, then I would absolutely support that. Casey, wasn't at least one of the big reasons the black jurors couldn't or wouldn't convict OJ was they didn't trust the LAPD in light of the Rodney King incident? Yeah, a lot of people did say that. A lot of people said that, you know, he was a black guy, another black guy accused of killing some white people. They didn't care about the white people. That's something she said. And with the stuff happened in the L.A. Rodney King thing and the riots and everything else, I mean, that was all kind of tied to it. You're absolutely right. Let's see. Casey, I hope the puppy is improving. Have you considered a muzzle to stop the chewing of objects? See, here's the thing. He doesn't chew objects. He, once in a blue moon, sneaks downstairs and steals stuff. Like, and he just happened to get... This is weird. He's never done anything like this. He usually just steals food. He's fine. He's okay. He's fully recovered. He's normal, ornery self. I caught him sleeping on the bed. He's not supposed to be on the bed. Caught him doing that earlier today. So he's good. He's good. Thank you for your concern, though. I do appreciate that. A lot of people are worried about the pup. You know, it's a sucky thing when you get a phone call in the middle of your show that something bad is going on and you still have to do the show. And when it happens on a live stream, you know, when people died and stuff like that, it wasn't on a live stream. There was one major incident that happened with a live stream when I was streaming. And then, you know, people live stream saw me take the call and like, My dog might die. That sucks, but I got to finish the rest of the half of the show. But he's okay. Thank God. Everything's good. They got him to throw up, and he's not in any danger anymore. Let's see. Exactly, Casey. That is child negligence. Talking about the kids in the back seat of the car. Yeah. That's... You can't. I can maybe remember one incident where my ex-wife and I had a miscommunication about one of our kids. And, you know, it was just the way that we phrased it about who was going to get her. And we were in, there's bringing groceries into the car, or from the car into the house. And we went inside. And I looked at her and said, where's the baby? And she looked at me and said, you were supposed to get the baby? And I said, no, you're supposed to get the baby. And it was 30 seconds. Like, this notion that you can forget your kid for hours in a burning hot car, I'm sorry, I just don't buy it. I'm not saying it's not possible, but I'm saying when it does happen and it's legitimate, that is not a parent who is active. They are certainly being neglectful. Like, you can't just leave your kid to cook in the back of a car, especially a five-year-old. Hours without seeing your five-year-old son at a party and people asking, oh, where's your kid? Oh, he's around here somewhere. Like, that doesn't trigger anything like, hey, wait a minute. Have you seen him? Hey, where is he? I don't know. You got him out of the car, right? No, did you get him out of the car? None of that happened. It's just, it's inexcusable. Even if they didn't do it on purpose, it's inexcusable. It's negligence. It's a crime. It isn't. Sorry. I've had that position my entire life. Casey, do you feel that Lindsay Clancy's husband is just as much at fault as she is, regardless of who did the killing? If she was truly that mentally ill, as he stated, she was, then why were the kids ever left alone with her? Because nobody ever expressed that there was a danger, and not did she. He was doing what he could to make her comfortable by picking up her load as an abandoning mom. So, no, I don't. Have a good weekend, folks.
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16: Drug pricing policy. I'm Lee Silicera, Fox News. President Trump announcing all 50 states have signed on to participate in a new drug pricing model for the U.S.
17: President Trump says the program will give most favored nation pricing to some drugs, promising deep discounts.
18: Economic advisors estimate that the most favored nation's deals that we're extending to states today will save Medicaid over $64 billion.
17: His administration has struck pricing agreements with more than two dozen drug makers. During the announcement in the Oval Office, he told reporters, quote, this one thing alone should win us the midterms. It comes as recent polling shows that affordability is at the top of many voters' concerns ahead of the November elections. Tanya J. Powers, Fox News.
16: President Trump announcing a deal with Denmark and Greenland, posting on social media that the U.S. has permanent control over security and other all needs in Greenland at no cost to the U.S., and writing the United States will forever have complete ability to do what is necessary in Greenland in order to secure and defend the security of that country. President posting on Truth Social this afternoon that he is banning three media outlets, CNN, MS Now, and Politico, from the White House due to what he calls unfavorable coverage, and he said he threatened that more bans could be coming. He wrote that their coverage is unfavorable and fake news, and that the country needs to have honest news. Last year, a ban on the Associated Press from certain events led to a federal lawsuit and a temporary order to restore access. There have also been press accessibility issues at the Pentagon, which led to the majority of the press corps centered there to leave their offices. On Wall Street, stocks had a mixed finish as bond yields rose and oil prices swung. The Dow lost 95. The Nasdaq gained 104. The S&P plus 12. Brent crude, the international standard, closed at $103 a barrel. 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
16: Federal judge has rejected a Trump administration policy that allows authorities to quickly deport migrants to countries other than their own without giving them a chance to voice safety concerns. A delay in the Cleveland murder trial of an attorney accused of killing his former client.
22: Gregory Moore is accused of the 2013 stabbing death of Eliza Sherman outside his downtown Cleveland office. Prosecutors say Moore, who was Sherman's divorce attorney, killed or had someone kill her so that she would not be available for her divorce trial that he was allegedly unprepared for.
23: I am going to dismiss our panel of jurors.
22: A Cuyahoga County judge now pushing back the case and granting a delay after the lead defense attorney asked to be removed. A new pretrial hearing is expected to be scheduled for next week. Jeff Manasso, Fox News.
16: A Tony Award winning singer-songwriter has died.
24: Singer-songwriter Duncan Cheek has died in Manhattan. His mother, Suzanne Cheek, told the New York Times the cause of death was cardiac arrest. Cheek first found fame as a singer-songwriter with his hit song Barely Breathing in 1996. In 2006, he wrote, along with Steven Sater, the score for the smash Broadway hit Spring Awakening. His spokesperson said, in part, Duncan was a father, husband, son, brother, and friend. He will be remembered for his sensitivity, wit, intelligence, and depth of spirit he brought to those who knew and loved him. We are deeply grateful for the outpouring of love from his fans, friends, collaborators, and the artistic community. Sheik was 56 years old. Michelle Polino, Fox News.
16: Warren Buffett is stepping down as chairman of Berkshire Hathaway as he continues with his succession plan. The 96-year-old will serve as chairman emeritus and take on that new role immediately. His son Howard will serve as the new chairman. Longtime vice chairman Greg Abel was promoted to CEO in January and has been leading the company since then. I'm Lisa Lucera. This is Fox News.
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25: From 21 Alive, I'm meteorologist Michael Morinelli. Give yourself a few extra minutes on the road this morning with fog possible, but heading into the afternoon, we do expect partly sunny skies and temperatures into the 70s. First alert weather days have been issued for both days over the weekend due to the threat of more heavy rainfall. I'm meteorologist Michael Morinelli on WoWoW 92.3 FM and 1190 AM.
26: There's one man on this earth who really, truly gets it.
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15: 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Whoa, whoa.

0: would you like to offer her? Because you said you did everything you could possibly do. I have the clip of it. Joe Biden, I did everything I could do to secure the border. And then the big lie they kept telling, the border's closed, border's secure. I won't play it again. I've played it a million times. But listen to Biden. I did everything I could do to secure the border. Donald Trump gets in there. We've had 16 straight months of not one immigrant being illegal released into this country. Not one. He didn't do everything he could. He's lying when he says this. Listen.
1: With executive authority, was there more you could do? Absence.
2: I've done all I can do. They give me the power. I've asked for the very day I got in office. Give me the border patrol. Give me the people. Give me the people, the judges. Give me the people who can stop this and make it worse for us.
0: Yeah, okay. Well, he had the authority, as proven by Donald Trump, because he didn't need legislation. He needed a commitment. Every day he went out, Harris went out, Mayorkas went, borders closed, borders secure, borders closed, borders secure. Every night I'd show you on TV the images of the illegals crossing into our country. Unvetted, over 200 countries, known terrorists, murderers, rapists, child molesters, other violent criminals, cartel members, gang members. Now Tom Homan's trying to clean up this mess. Trump is trying to clean up this mess. They're doing it. They've been very effective at it. But it's also like finding a needle in a haystack. And then they get, what, doxxed for it and threatened for it and called Nazi and Gestapo for it. That's on the ballot in 46 days. And you're going to tell me that, maybe there's not one Republican supporting that DSA agenda I laid out for you. You're going to tell me that on this issue alone, keeping the border secure, Democrats want open borders amnesty. DSA controls that party. This is on the ballot in 46 days. I didn't have the heart to ask Elizabeth Carter last night if it's changed her political views. I didn't want to make it political. She lost her son, who was married 16 days, to her daughter-in-law. I didn't want to go there. If you want to fault me for that, fault me for that. I plead guilty. I actually just wanted to cry. Cry for this family. Like, I want to cry for the family of Lake and Riley, Rachel Morin, mother of five, 12-year-old Jocelyn Nungary, brutally raped and dumped in the Rio Grande. How do you think her mother Alexis's life is going now? I don't think she's doing great. Think she wakes up every morning. What do you think she thinks of first thing when she opens her eyes? I think I have a pretty good idea what she's thinking about. How do you live with that? I don't know. That might be my breaking point in life. I think I'm tough. I don't know. I'm not that tough. That's hard. That's what's at stake in 46 days. That one issue alone, Donald Trump keeping the border secure. One issue alone, to me, is worth all of you committing in your mind, heart, and soul that you are going to go out and do your part and vote in this midterm election. 800-941-SHAWN, if you want to be a part of the program. I say this, we will get the government we deserve. Please rise to the occasion, right? This moment is calling for Americans that love our country and Constitution to stand together against this insanity. I've been telling you for a long time, Pure Talk, my cell phone provider, a veteran-owned company, is by far the best wireless company out there. 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
0: You'll love this. An Arkansas Democrat, Hallie Schaffner, has said that she would trade 5 Americans for 1 illegal immigrant on a farm because she claimed they work harder than Americans. Made it about farm labor. Every farmer will tell you at one point we did or still do employ undocumented immigrants. You believe that? DSA Democratic congressional candidate vows to bring Mexico's fight against imperialism to the U.S. Congress. DSA House candidate Claire Valdez celebrating Mexico's Independence Day in a social media post saying that she was strengthened by the country's history. Again, a DSA candidate. There are over 40 on the ballot this year in 46 days. 250 elected since 2019. They will shred your constitution.
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13: Fox News, I'm John Saucier. There was a press conference in the Oval Office today. President Trump responding to reports that he's planning to demolish the Kennedy Center.
14: The place is a dump. It's been a dump for years. It's lost money for years. I can turn it around, fix it.
13: The Kennedy Center currently closed for renovations. It comes after a court ordered President Trump's name to be removed from the Kennedy Center. The president is fighting still to add his name to the building. Tech experts and companies warning of the possibility of AI taking over humanity and the politics of regulating the technology in the global AI race have come front and center in the midterm elections. Center for Humane Technology co-founder Tristan Harris on Fox Business.
15: In the last 24, 48 hours, we saw an evidence that the AIs leave secret messages for each other to like prompt inject the other AIs when they're in training.
13: President Trump says the United States must remain number one in AI in the race against China. 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
16: From 21 Alive, I'm meteorologist Michael Morinelli. Give yourself a few extra minutes on the road this morning with fog possible, but heading into the afternoon, we do expect partly sunny skies and temperatures into the 70s. First alert weather days have been issued for both days over the weekend due to the threat of more heavy rainfall. I'm meteorologist Michael Morinelli on WoWo 92.3 FM and 1190 AM.
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24: 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Same chair, same microphone, same passion. 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
25: Sean Hannity says what we're all thinking.
24: Here's to 25 years on the radio. Happy anniversary, Sean.
0: All right, 25 till the top of the hour. Thank you, Scott Shannon. Yes, 25 years in syndication, but really thank you to all of you. I actually want to talk about this later. I'll get to that when I can. And really, really express my deep appreciation, gratitude. It's been humbling. 25 years in syndication, 30 years finished in October on the Fox News Channel. Never thought it would happen, but we'll get to that. Batavia, Illinois. Okay, imagine you're there. It's 2:40 a.m. in the morning. Woman sees a flashlight, a shadow, outside her window. Police say the man in her backyard was a registered sex offender. Military court convicted this guy in 2024. He'd taken a sailor's key card and let himself into her bedroom, watched her sleep. How creepy is that? He never met the woman in Batavia. He saw her on social media. And guess what? He was able to research her. He was able to find her home address and pay for it. Researched. Let me translate that. There's a people search site that will sell a report on every one of you listening to me for about $2. They see online, they see a picture. I don't know. They think you're attractive. They find something appealing about you. For $2, that report that they pay will give them your home address, your phone number, your relatives' numbers, everywhere you've lived. Okay, how do you clean this information, your personal information, out so these data brokers are not making money and selling it to God knows. 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That's where Incogni comes in. 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You know, I want to go to one other thing. First, I want to go back to this issue of AI. I'm not going to spend a lot of time on this. If you go back to March of this year, Bernie Sanders, AOC, they proposed legislation to impose this moratorium on AI development. Didn't get a lot of attention at the time. Sanders saying that the new technology could, quote, threaten even our survival on the planet. Really? Artificial intelligence, Bernie says, Grandpa Bernie, will impact our economy, our democracy, our private rights, our emotional well-being, our environment, and even our very survival as human beings on this planet. AOC then followed. Remember, I told you, I figured it out, that this Fight the Oligarchy tour on their private jet was really about Bernie, too old to run for president again, handing off the mantle of crazy communist to AOC. AOC followed Sanders to the podium. Just minutes into her remarks, she quoted OpenAI CEO Sam Altman as saying, quote, AI will probably lead to the end of the world. Well, then why is he involved in this business? He feels that strongly about it. Doesn't have to make money on it, does he? Does anybody remember the wild-eyed predictions that these two Democratic lunatics, this DSA movement, were making about global warming only a decade ago? Because I have the information right here. And Uncle Bernie, Grandpa Bernie, back when he was running for president in 2016 at one of the Democratic primary debates, once said the following. He said, quote, the scientists are telling us that if we don't act incredibly boldly within the next 6 or 7 years, again, this is 2016, that would be, well, let's see, what year is it? That'd be 10 years ago. Within the next 6 to 7 years, there will be irreparable damage done, not just to Nevada, not just to Vermont or Massachusetts, but to the entire world. We're fighting for the future of this planet and the new Green Deal. So according to Bernie Sanders in 2016, we only had 6 or 7 years before irreparable damage was done to the entire world. Go back, Al Gore, Earth for the Unbalanced. You know, the snow caps on Mount Kilimanjaro will melt. New York is going to be underwater. New York City. No, none of that happened. So all of that was supposed to happen in 6 or 7 years, according to Grandpa. AOC said about global warming in 2019. Millennials and Gen Z and all these folks that come after us are looking up, and we're like saying that the world is like gonna end in like 12 years if we like don't address like climate change. So according to AOC in 2019, we had 12 years left before you're all dead. That's 2031. That too will be proven wrong. Why would anyone listen to the same crazy people who keep telling us over and over and over again, if you don't do what we say, we're all going to die. And every prediction, Al Gore, they just doubled that. First, everyone forgets this. Time, Newsweek magazine cover, the coming ice age. That was in the 70s. Then we're going to burn to death. That was global warming. Then they just came up with generic climate change to scare you. But really to advance, what do you think the new Green Deal, does the new Green Deal have anything to do with the environment? No, it has to deal with changing America top down, and and it making it unrecognizable. That's why I said in 46 days, they want to shred the Constitution. Which leads us to the crazy leftist Democrats. So let's go to the New York Post front cover today. With friends like these, Democratic darling Hassan Piker says America, pound for pound, is a bigger terrorist than Al-Qaeda. This guy said that he was invited on the campaign trail with Abdul El-Sayed running in Michigan. Let's play what he said.
1: Said that America is the top dog in terrorism.
3: Yes.
1: Do you think America then is worse than Al-Qaeda?
3: Pound for pound, as far as the number of deaths, yes, we have caused tremendous terror all around the world. I think that that is not only terror that we are waging on regular civilians in nations in the periphery, but it's also having consequences on ourselves. It's having dramatic consequences on the home front.
0: Now, Hassan Piker, again, BFF with Senate candidate Abdul El-Sayed, also said that the Middle East would be more stable if Iran had nuclear weapons. How stupid is this man? Listen.
1: Do you think the Middle East would be more stable if Iran had a nuclear weapon?
3: I believe yes. I think that the Middle East would be more stable. Having said that, once again, I'm not advocating. I'm not trying to send Iran enriched nuclear uranium, enriched uranium. But with respect to Iran, I think the nuclear conversation is a distraction. Time and time again, they have shown the Iranian government, regardless of whether you want to trust them or not, you can just look at their actions, have proven that they are utilizing the conversation of enriched uranium as a point of leverage to bring America back to the table to get sanctions relief.
0: No, they've been the number one state sponsor of terror if you look at their actions. Now, it's very interesting. We saw this with AOC. She began the effort of, she probably just looked at the polling and they realized that this DSA agenda is not going over very well with all of you, the people that make this country great, the American people. And she said on Meet the Press, oh no, that was woke 1.0 crazy. And then Bernie Sanders followed. Nobody supports defunding, dismantling the police. No, that's a lie. Meanwhile, what they're really saying is, you know what? We got to stop telling people what we really believe, lie, like Abigail Spanberger did, and we'll get elected that way, and then we'll implement our crazy. And here's, you know, and then it was followed up by Six Gender Tallarico. He's been defending six genders all throughout this campaign to what, a week and a half ago? And then he realized, this isn't going over well in Texas. I better back off that. I was making a math error, whatever dumb excuse he made. Or God is non-binary. I misspoke. Or I'm a Christian that doesn't like Christianity. You know, in his position, you know, biological men playing women's sports and all trans people should have access to abortion, even biological men. I didn't know they had a uterus. I didn't know they could bear children. You know, how dare I? Now Abdul El-Sayed was on with Liberal Joe and said, well, Hassan Piker, he's not a big part of my campaign. Yeah, he was a big part of his campaign. And according to his BFF, Hassan Piker, Piker claims that it was Abdul El-Sayed asking him to go out and campaign for him. He seemed to be by his side. Now he's just some random, you know, podcast guy from California. He's not a part of my campaign. I'm not going to condemn him, even though he said America deserved 9/11 and other horrible things. Listen.
4: And Hassan Piker was in the news again yesterday. I think you were critical of what he said about Al-Qaeda and the United States and the comparison. You have said, he's just a California streamer. He was a California streamer who's actively engaged in your primary campaign. Don't you think that's disingenuous just to call him like a California streamer when you know the guy, you campaign with the guy? He was a big part of your campaign.
6: It wasn't a big part of my campaign. We had him to Michigan once. People in the course of a campaign, and you know this, Joe, will have conversations with all kinds of people. And to me, it's really important not just to have a conversation with an individual. You know, I'm on your show, Joe, because I want to talk to the audience who's watching you right now. And the problem in our democracy too often is we say who we cannot talk to, rather than asking how do we bring these folks back into an electoral fold.
0: Come on the show. Abdul El-Sayed, you want to have a conversation? Have it with me. I want that conversation. Linda, don't you think that'd be very, very good TV and radio? I think it'd be great TV and radio.
1: No, I don't want him anywhere near our show.
0: Oh, why is that?
1: Because unlike him, I'm honest about how I feel, and I don't like him. I don't want to give him a platform. I don't want to hear what he has to say.
0: I am inviting him on the show. I'm making an executive host decision here.
1: That's a new phrase of the day, huh?
0: Yeah, kind of. Just like we've invited him on TV. Well, no answer. Isn't that amazing? But, you know, in Piker, you know, his BFF arguing in an interview that the U.S. military committed more terrorism than Al-Qaeda. Unbelievable. These people, their moral compass is so distorted, it is frightening. Now, getting back to what's in play in 46 days, the DSA, they're socialist, everything's free, government guaranteed salary and jobs and daycare and retirement and healthy food and health care and on and on and on. Well, there's a price tag to it. What do you think it is? Linda, you want to take a guess? Did you read the New York Post today?
1: I didn't, actually. I did not.
0: What do you think it is off the top of your head, that Green New Deal DSA platform? What do you think of the estimate is?
1: In the millions, I'm sure.
0: Millions? No. Not even billions. How many trillions?
1: Enlighten me. I don't know.
0: 212 trillion.
1: Oh, my God.
0: Mm-hmm.
1: It's just stupid. Like,
0: well, that's my argument to you about the Uniparty. It's not a Uniparty. No Republicans supporting this. They're imperfect.
1: Yeah, but the DSA are their own thing. They're their own crazy Marxism, communism
0: thing. They are the power. They're the power.
1: I don't disagree with that, for sure.
0: If we don't stop them now, I don't know if we can. I don't know if the country recovers. It's that bad. And this what they're saying to you, I'm telling all of you to believe. Please feel the urgency that I'm trying to convey. Parents of a transgender teen accusing the state of Massachusetts of taking away their daughter. Why? Because they refuse to affirm her new gender. Massachusetts governor, the one Maura Haley, who supported abortion up to the moment of birth, defended the State Department of Children and Family after the parents of a 17-year-old girl accused the agency of taking custody of their daughter because they refused to affirm her transgender identity on religious grounds. By the way, do we have freedom of religion? I don't know. By the way, Virginia Governor Abigail Spanberger, she never ran on this. She followed the AOC strategy of hiding who you are. She is now rolling back Glenn Youngkin's plans to protect young women in sports. I've been warning you, federal union is suing Trump, endorsing AOC, Tlaib, Omar, Talafrico. You see the unholy alliance, Democrats and teachers unions. Jasmine Crockett torched for honoring the singer notorious with a history of violence. You just can't make this stuff up. You really can't. These are really, really dangerous times we're living in. I'm telling you, the stakes have never been higher. And the midterms, by the way, Talafrico's being hit with a blatant corruption allegation for a hefty salary in a consulting firm. Paying attention in Texas? Non-binary? Six genders? Paying any attention to any of this? Hope so. Paying attention in Iowa? Paying attention in Michigan? Paying attention in Alaska? Paying attention in New Hampshire, paying attention in Georgia, North Carolina. 800-941-SHAWN is a number. 3 years ago, terrorists murdered more than 1,200 innocent Israelis. That would be the equivalent of 40,000 Americans killed in a day, based on their population versus ours. They took 250 hostages. Murder, rape, kidnapping, torture, beheadings all took place, even kids. And as we now approach the third anniversary of October 7th, Israel still fighting for their very survival. So many thousands of Israelis have been displaced. 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
30: 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He tells Brownfield that's why he continues to plant Brevant Enlist E3 soybeans.
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0: All right, Governor Shapiro, Commonwealth of Pennsylvania, 502 rewrite of the health code, and it goes really far. 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
13: Targeting news outlets. I'm Lisa Lucera, Fox News. President Trump no longer allowing three media organizations in the White House.
14: President Trump posted today, effective immediately, I am banning fake news CNN, MS Now, and Politico from the White House as a result of their constant reporting fake news.
15: It's really just cumulative stories over the last 2 years. You get sick of it.
14: For decades, CNN, like Fox, has been part of a rotating five-network TV pool with crews traveling with the president all around the world.
13: Fox's Peter Doocy at the White House. The president announcing all 50 states will join a program to provide most favored nation pricing for some Medicaid drugs.
15: Discounts of 60, 70, 80, and even 90% discount.
13: The president says the plan, dubbed the Medicaid Generous Model, will save billions on prescription drug costs. Medicare and Medicaid Administrator Dr. Mehmet Oz said 1 million doses of Eliquis, a blood thinner, will be donated through Medicaid. The details of the plan, though, remain unclear. President Trump has signed into law a sweeping package of sanctions targeting Russian officials and key figures of its economy that's meant to punish Moscow for its ongoing war against Ukraine. The bill was named after late Senator Lindsey Graham, who worked on it for over a year. With less than 50 days until Election Day, Vice President J.D. Vance traveled to Iowa.
16: Vice President J.D. Vance touting Republican candidates, including Zach Lane for Iowa governor.
17: He's not plotting constantly on how to get into the next bigger and higher office. He is a man of conviction, and he's a man who cannot be bought or told by anyone what to do.
16: Telling a crowd in Council Bluffs, Lane, a farmer, believes in strong families and is committed to putting parents in charge of their kids' education.
13: Fox's Kristen Goodwin. 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
13: A warning from Poland about Russia.
7: 144 miles separates Poland from Russia, but Polish Prime Minister Donald Tusk claims Russia is planning hybrid strikes with drones or rockets on European countries that are supporting Ukraine. Poland is one of those nations. Tusk says Russia will pretend those attacks are accidental to paralyze or weaken the motivation of NATO countries to rush to the defense of the member state coming under attack. Article 5 of NATO's founding treaty states, an armed attack against one member is considered an attack against all 32 member nations. During his speech at the Polish parliament, the prime minister also said right now, Russia is not ready for any peace talks without the total capitulation of Ukraine. CJ Papa, Fox News.
13: The Pentagon moving forward with guidance for mandatory testosterone testing for male service members 30 and older. War Secretary Pete Hegseth announced in July a new program to screen troops for what he called testosterone deficiency was needed to allow them to operate at their best. The mandatory testing would initially apply only to male service members. He says the female clinical practice guideline is being reviewed and it'll be posted when it's approved. The new iPhone is out today.
8: With AI powered Siri, 18 months delayed because of relatability and also for privacy concerns. But also, it's interesting timing that they're rolling out their most powerful AI at a point when frontier labs like Anthropic and OpenAI are looking to slow down development over safety concerns. Now, AI Siri will be powered by Google Gemini. ChatGPT will be an optional extension. Remember that Apple sued OpenAI alleging trade theft secrets, and your iPhone 18s will be $100 more, but you get more phone carrier subsidies as well.
13: Fox Business's Susan Lee at the Fifth Avenue Apple Store. It's Apple's first iPhone release under new CEO John Ternus, who officially took over the role this month, replacing Tim Cook. I'm Lee Silicera. This is Fox News.
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9: From 21 Alive, I'm meteorologist Michael Morinelli. Give yourself a few extra minutes on the road this morning with fog possible, but heading into the afternoon, we do expect partly sunny skies and temperatures into the 70s. First alert weather days have been issued for both days over the weekend due to the threat of more heavy rainfall. I'm meteorologist Michael Morinelli on WoWo 92.3 FM and 1190 AM.
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0: All right, quick break, right back. We will continue with Republican gubernatorial candidate from the Commonwealth of Pennsylvania, Stacey Garrity, and Lieutenant Governor candidate Jason Ritchie. What would be the most stringent powers ever given to any governor as it relates to, quote, a potential pandemic, as they deem it, what Josh Shapiro is proposing in Pennsylvania? More on the other side. Then we'll get to your calls this Friday. It's 800-941-SHAWN if you want to be a part of the program.
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0: 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And you don't need to be a Navy SEAL to use one. Now, first time out of the box, you'll be ready to use it. The beauty is it's legal in all 50 states. You don't need a permit. You don't need a background check. No government bureaucrat will stand between you and your safety, and they'll ship it right to your door. That's actually called freedom. You keep the threat away from your wife, your kids, your home. You control the situation. You don't let danger get that close, and you don't have to. Anyway, just go to BYRNA.com/Hannity. That's BYRNA.com/Hannity today, and be ready, because you never know. There are a lot of bad people in this world, and you have to protect yourself, your family.
3: 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According to Cauchy's new midterms hub, Democrats have a 48% chance to control the Senate. In a key Senate race, James Tallarico is currently trading at 50% to beat Ken Paxton. 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
1: Fox News, I'm Paul Stevens. President Trump saying he's cut a deal with Denmark to bolster the U.S. military presence in Greenland after months of threatening to take the island by force. The president also saying today all 50 states, D.C. and Puerto Rico, have signed on to participate in his most favored nation's Medicaid drug pricing model, hoping for
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1: He also said that he's banning CNN, MS Now, and Politico from the White House for publishing what he described as, quote, fake news. President Trump also set to host Gulf leaders next week in New York.
3: About Iran, President Trump says, I have a big decision coming up. Do I want to go in and annihilate them, or do I not? It's a big decision. Anything could happen with me.
1: And that is Fox's Peter Ducey with that update from the White House. 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
4: From 21 Alive, I'm meteorologist Michael Morinelli. Give yourself a few extra minutes on the road this morning with fog possible, but heading into the afternoon, we do expect partly sunny skies and temperatures into the 70s. First alert weather days have been issued for both days over the weekend due to the threat of more heavy rainfall. I'm meteorologist Michael Morinelli on WoWo 92.3 FM and 1190 AM.
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